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2: From the Sky News Centre at 2, Sir Keir Starmer says he won't stand down as Labour leader despite his party suffering big losses in elections across England, Scotland and Wales. The party has lost over 1,300 seats and 37 local authorities so far. One of those is in Birmingham City Council after 14 years in power. The Prime Minister has taken responsibility for the poor performance. However, Cabinet Ministers have been coming to his defence. Liz Kendall's called the results dreadful but doesn't think the Prime Minister should go.
3: Ordinary people have paid the price and they have seen their lives get worse, not better, and they have no hope of a better future. And we have to provide those answers. And I don't believe the solution to that is a leadership challenge.
2: Reform UK has been celebrating significant gains. The party's won more than 1,400 seats, including Barnsley, ending more than 50 years of Labour rule there. Reform's Nadine Dorries thinks the results will be a turning point for Tory voters who've so far stayed loyal to Kemi Badenoch.
4: The only way to keep Starmer out and to stop an unholy alliance between the Labour Party, the Green Party and probably the SNP will be to finally leave the Conservative Party and to vote Reform.
2: Meanwhile, Kemi Badenoch says the Conservatives are coming back despite losing hundreds of councillors. Wales's First Minister, Baroness Eleanor Morgan, resigned as leader of Welsh Labour. Plaid Cymru, now the largest party in Wales. The SNP have won their fifth term in power in Scotland. And the Greens have gained two councils from Labour in England, Norwich and Waltham Forest, while the Lib Dems are pleased with 834 seats won so far. In other news, the Pentagon has begun releasing files on UFOs. They include old State Department cables, FBI documents and NASA transcripts of crewed space flights. And two-thirds of first-time buyers bought a doer-upper to save money on the property price. Nationwide Building Society says 9 in 10 had completed at least one renovation or DIY project since moving in. That's the latest.
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softness of your skin on my cheek when you leant in. It was nothing, though I think about it once a year. And the Gravity Cafe, you won't find it there today. The birth and death of some of my

I raised my hand to wave across an empty nave, but she didn't seem to notice me at all. And Tom gave it up when the shortcuts didn't work. Talent and ambition, they don't guarantee you much. I understood the logic, but I never wished him luck.

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1: It was just another day, a familiar drive through familiar country. But then, just around the corner, came the unexpected. He'd let his speed creep a little too high as he approached a bend, and he was no longer driving at the right speed for the road. The scary thing is, he didn't even realize driving even a little too fast for the situation is a major cause of collisions, especially on country roads where you don't know what's around the corner. Think. 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
3: If I'm going out on my new paddleboard, the last thing I'm taking is my phone, right? 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But mobile? 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
1: There are two types of drive you can have on the motorway. One that feels like this. Or one that feels... like this. The difference is just a few little changes. Like giving more space to the car in front or not hogging the middle lane. Because being a little more considerate on the road actually reduces congestion and collisions, which transforms everyone's journey. So we all feel a little less and a lot more National Highways.
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2: From the Sky News Centre at 6, Keir Starmer says he won't stand down as Labour leader despite his party suffering big losses in elections across England, Scotland and Wales. The party's lost over 1,300 council seats and 37 local authorities so far. Cabinet Minister Liz Kendall doesn't think the Prime Minister should go.
3: Ordinary people have paid the price and they have seen their lives get worse, not better, and they have no hope of a better future. And we have to provide those answers. And I don't believe the solution to that is a leadership challenge.
2: Reform UK has been celebrating significant gains. The party picked up more than 1,400 seats. Despite shedding hundreds of council seats in England, Kemi Badenoch says there are signs of renewal for the Conservative Party.
4: We have lots of great results in Westminster, in Wandsworth, in Broxford, in Harlow, in Basildon. The Conservative Party is coming back.
2: Wales's First Minister, Baroness Eleanor Morgans, resigned as leader of Welsh Labour. Plaid Cymru is now the largest party in Wales. The SNP will still be in charge at Holyrood, but won't have a majority. The Greens have gained three councils from Labour, Hackney, Norwich and Waltham Forest, while the Lib Dems are pleased with 834 seats won so far. In other news, six cases of hantavirus have now been confirmed by the World Health Organization. Some 22 Britons are on board an infected cruise liner, which is expected to reach Tenerife tomorrow. The EFL have charged Southampton over allegations of spying on Middlesbrough's training sessions ahead of this afternoon's first leg of their Championship playoff semi-final. Last night's other last four tie between Hull and Millwall ended goalless. And the life of Sir David Attenborough has been celebrated overnight with a special concert in London marking his 100th birthday. His seven-decade career was honoured at the Royal Albert Hall. That's the latest. I'm Kat Suave.
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Welcome along to another edition of the Motown Hour. I started off with the Marvelettes. And, I remember that when you're young and in love. 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Of course you were.

That is Chris Clark and Do Right Baby. Do Right. She's still with us and she's still wandering around the place organising things.

0: Edwin Starr and 25 Miles. They've got a cracking song everybody knows by the Four Tops in a couple of minutes.
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Right, it's time for the Motown A-side, B-side. This week we're from 1964 and we're with the Temptations. With the classic, the Temptations at long last fulfilled the date with destiny and emerged as stars, led by Eddie Kendrick's magnificent falsetto. The Way You Do the Things You Do, written by the Miracles, were while the Miracles were motoring on the turnpike, pushed

The Temptations would reign at the top soul vocal group in the nation for years to come. Several producers took a run at getting the group a hit, including Motown's top man. Smokey recalls that when he told Benny Gordy about the way you do the things you do, and the boss said, "Don't bother, Smoke, I've already got a hit tune for the boys." So they had a playoff. They played it for secretaries, the postmen, people passing in the street, and played it for anybody that they could find. Smokey once recalled, he said, that, "I'm proud to report that Benny Gordy, genius that he is, did didn't get a single vote." Gordy's tune featuring Paul Williams' gritty baritone ended up on the flip. Eddie Chank Wills is responsible for the striking guitar chords that form the backbone of the hit, and Eddie Kendricks leads the group into the classic Motown lyric, piling smile on metaphor in praise of the girl who tells her, "You could have been anything that you wanted to." Trumpets lead the final touch of triumph to celebrate the record that finally broke through with the Temptations, and it took 3 months to reach the charts. The Temptations' first album, Meet the Temptations, also hit stores, assembled as Otis Williams puts, with her 7 single string of flops. Oh dear.

can listen to that all day. Right, the way you do the things you do was written by Smokey Robinson and Bobby Rogers, produced by Smokey Robinson. It was recorded on the 9th of January 1964. The B-side is called Just Let Me Know, produced by Berry Gordy and written by him, and it was recorded in December the 17th, 1963. They're passing together and popped on Gordy. The catalog number there is G7028. It was released on January the 23rd, 1964.

wasn't that all right. I do like them. I actually like both sides. And which one do I prefer? I don't know, because they're two totally different styles. The Motown Hour, every Wednesday from 10. Be there or be somewhere else. We'll have more next week. Listen, whilst you're sitting there next to your radio, or you, whatever else you're doing, this is Shorty Long from 1969.

0: I could listen to that all day. Junior Walker, along with his all-stars, and I think that's the Andantes, and Way Back Home.
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1: Thank you very much indeed, David. Listen, thank you very much indeed for listening. Hope you enjoyed it. We'll do it all again at the same time, same place next week. This be Motown Hour's production for Samandi Production is produced by Sharon Hoyle. Right, stay tuned. There's more music after the news, which is next. Ta-da!

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2: From the Sky News Centre at 7, the Prime Minister says he's focused on unifying rather than dividing the country after huge Labour losses in elections in England, Scotland and Wales. Sir Keir Starmer says he won't be resigning after his party lost 1,300 council seats and 37 local authorities.
3: We made a number of calls, the right calls, in terms of stabilising the economy, investing in our public services and not getting dragged into the Iran war. But we also made unnecessary mistakes. And my job now is to set out the steps to bring about the change that people want and deserve.
2: Reform were the big winners of the day, picking up more than 1,200 seats and gaining control of 12 councils. The Greens and Lib Dems performed well, while the Conservatives say their results show they're coming back. Welsh Labour lost control of the Senedd, with Plaid Cymru now the biggest party. Here's Plaid leader Rhun ap Iorwerth.
4: Based on that vote, Plaid Cymru now stands ready to take the necessary steps to form the next government of Wales.
2: Baroness Eleanor Morgan failed to win back her seat and has now stepped down. In Scotland, the SNP have a fifth term in power but weren't able to win an overall majority. In other news, six people are now known to have hantavirus on board the MV Hondius cruise ship. It's expected to arrive in Tenerife tomorrow. Donald Trump's announced a three-day ceasefire between Russia and Ukraine.
5: President Putin agreed, President Zelensky agreed, both readily, and we have a little period of time where they're not going to be killing people. That's very good.
2: The US president says it will also include a swap of 1,000 prisoners from each country. Ukraine's leader confirmed they're going to stick to it, and Russian state media says Moscow's agreed too. And Southampton have been charged by the EFL over allegations of spying on Middlesbrough ahead of their championship playoff semi-final. The other last four tie between Hull and Millwall ended goalless. That's the latest from Sky News. I'm Kat Suave.
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6: Bit of a mixed bag today with some showers, bit of sunshine, bit overcast, bit of cloud, highs of 10 degrees for your Saturday. Just now here at Black Diamond FM, it's 7 degrees with a little bit of drizzle in the air.
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6: Just got 2 minutes past seven. It's Saturday the 9th of May, online and on your radio. This is Breakfast with Stevie and, of course, producer Lenny. A very good morning. Mood off the nation, post-election reflection, and what's going to happen with the football. Two things on our mind. So let's go with the Cranberries. Very apt with the dreams. Dreams what could have been, dreams what we could have had. And, dreams that will have a good couple of MPs and councillors in place.

the absolute brilliant. Cranberries on your radio this morning, just coming up for 7 minutes past seven. I've got a couple of bits and pieces to do. I've dug this one out from the cores. I was originally going to make it a back of the rack classic track, but I really don't think it's a classic, and I'm going to have you scratching your head this morning going, when did the cores do that? But while you're listening to that, I'm going to wait to look at your weekend travel coming up next here on Black Diamond FM. Good morning.

0: the course with all the love in the world. Now, if you were to tell me to name a course song, that would not come to my head. It would not pass my lips. However, after playing the song, probably after the first sentence, I would know it was absolutely the course. Here's your weekend travel.
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0: First of all, heading to the Borders Rail, things chugging along nicely from Tweedbank into Edinburgh through Midlothian with no issues this morning. Reported on the roads as you would expect for this time on a Saturday morning, nice, clean, clear and quiet with no major issues to report. 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

0: the final countdown indeed with us on the radio this morning. He has beat the Rangers. He has managed to conquer Tyne Castle. The Tyne Castle men have managed to beat the Rangers. They have only a couple of bits and pieces left to do. And it's going to be a bit of an exciting week. Let's see if we can get producer Lenny with us this morning. There he is. He was so excited he forgot to turn up the final countdown. Producer Lenny, good morning. How are you?
1: Good morning, I'm fine. How are you?
0: You did that on purpose, eh?
1: You know, I was sort of enjoying that, thinking, this is really nice.
0: I'm going to actually change your name in my phone to Celtic. Comes in at the last second.
1: Don't do that, please.
0: Anyway, producer Lenny is on Top of the World this week. He was at Tyne Castle on bank holiday Monday watching his famous Gorgie take on the Rangers, giving confidence to the heart of Midlothian going into this weekend. But before we do that, producer Lenny, we have one more thing to do. Are you ready?
1: Yes, I'm ready.
0: I do love this back in bed. I do. I don't know if you do.
1: It's all right.
0: Anyway, first of all, congratulations to Hearts on their absolute brilliant win on Monday night bank holiday. A bit of controversy around about the date and the time and the bit. Did that impact anything? Did it boot Tyne Castle? I could hear right here in Midlothian bouncing. It must have been a night and a half.
1: Oh, second half was great.
0: So, I mean, I heard a lot, Rangers were great in the first half. Rangers were not great in the first half. They were better than Hearts, but they were not great.
1: Yes. If that's their estimation of great, then we're in trouble.
0: Well, so here we go then. So are they out arithmetically, mathematically, equation, whatever, divided by pi r squared? They're still in the hunt.
1: They are. They're three wins away from glory. They just need Hearts and Celtic to implode and draw the last game.
0: Yeah.
1: A lot of ifs and buts.
0: So I guess it would be fair to say for the Rangers, the only job they can and have to do now is never mind your seven cup finals, your six cup finals, Danny rolls. You have 90 minutes.
1: I would say so. If they want any satisfaction for the season, they are going to have to stop Celtic.
0: I was about to say, depending on the referee, it might be 100 or 110 minutes, but I'd get banned for Hampden if I say that. But
1: no, it's Charlie Mulgrew can say things, so I'm sure you're fine.
0: Is that
1: all right? Just Michael Stewart.
0: Yeah. So, again, first of all, probably go tonight. Every Celtic fan will probably be glued to their tellies, their phones, their radios between 8 and 10 o'clock tonight with a glimmer of hope. Now, the pressure has been put on Motherwell. Now, if the rumours are true, and we can conspiracies. So the manager of Motherwell, exactly, is in the frame for to take over at Celtic. Now, do you think that's true? Do you think it's a lot of nonsense? Sometimes I think, is there smoke without fire? Is he really the man for Celtic?
1: It's all nonsense. That's not to say that he can't get the Celtic job, but it plays no relevance in what's going to happen today.
0: Right, I agree with that. There you go. Producer Lenny has put that to bed. So,
1: by the way, he might get the Rangers job.
0: Do you know what? He absolutely might, eh?
1: win the league with Rangers, win all four derbies.
0: You could just see it the night he goes out, the Jambos win 5-0, and then on next Wednesday he batters Celtic 5-0. Right there.
1: He's put up fun on Wednesday night, I heard.
0: Is he? So Jambos tonight going down. Now, back in traditionally, if this was 2 years, a year ago or whatever, you wouldn't be worried going down to Motherwell to beat them the night, would you really?
1: It's no summer have a great record, to be honest with you.
0: Mm-hmm.
1: And it's not 2 years ago, it's here and now.
0: Yeah.
1: This is, I mean, anyone that says this is a given is nonsense. I don't know what to expect tonight. Motherwell's a good team. I've said to you for months, I don't think Celtic, Hearts, Rangers, any of the three of them playing that well.
0: Mm-hmm.
1: That's my honest opinion. I don't think any of the three of them playing that well. But on Monday, you know, as much as Rangers are criticised for a poor second half, what about Hearts' first half performance?
0: Yes. I mean, I guess it'll depend on what happens with the Falkirk-Hibs game today. Because as is, I mean, Motherwell need about 2 points, I think, just to guarantee their Euro spot.
1: I think if Falkirk get anything today, Motherwell are guaranteed Europe. But again, I don't know if that goes into their thinking. Their planning for today starts now. It's not going to change at 4:45 because Falkirk's got some sort of result. I think if Motherwell take their chances, which they've been guilty of not doing against Hearts, Motherwell win the game. They'll create more than Hearts tonight. I think they'll have more of the ball.
0: Yeah. Oh, we've lost you there. Oh, he's back.
1: Well, shit. You hear me?
0: I hear you now. There he is. So tonight then at 8 o'clock, Motherwell versus Heart of Midlothian, 8 o'clock, that's on the telly tonight. Then up in the Granite City, Aberdeen versus Dundee United. What's your thoughts on that one then?
1: They're just playing for best of the rest now, really, aren't they?
0: Mm-hmm.
1: Do I fancy Aberdeen? That was a tank in Dundee United got last week. Yeah, I'm going to say Aberdeen.
0: And then down to Dundee itself, they take Livingston, not in great shape. Manager has left, Scott Arfield taking charge. I don't know what has happened. They have 3 games to go. They knew they were getting relegated, Livingston, but the manager has walked. I thought the plan was for him to guide them through the championship back to the Premier.
1: So did he. He thought that as well. And then it turned out he was told he has to reapply for his job.
0: So he's left.
1: So he has walked. I fancy Dundee.
0: All day long.
1: I think that'll knock. I mean, they're already down Livingston, but I think that'll cut. They were playing really well under Marvin Bartley. Got them, you know, maybe if he'd come in 10 weeks earlier, maybe they could have avoided relegation, but
0: yeah.
1: It was left one hand tied by his back. I just fancy Dundee now.
0: It was a big ask. Martindale's played a flyer, like, hey, I'll just sit in the back seat and watch. Right.
1: Yes, I'll keep my job as we go down.
0: Exactly. So down to Falkirk versus Hibernian. Again, eyes will be on that one today just to see what triggers the mood in the Motherwell camp, possibly.
1: Said last week I thought Falkirk had run out of steam and they steamrolled Motherwell.
0: Mm-hmm.
1: The only team to win at Fir Park this season, and they've done it twice.
0: Mm-hmm.
1: It's a tricky one, you know, they let themselves down in the derby with the red cards and left themselves, you know, struggling. They then done the same thing against Celtic, you know, the red card left them struggling early on. Probably in both games unlucky, you know, playing with disadvantaged men and not getting a result. Falkirk coming back last week, you know, they've got a bit of something to play for because the difference between 5th and 6th is a short Europe. And I think maybe at home advantage, I'm going to go Falkirk.
0: Then down to St Mirren versus Kilmarnock, probably going to be a good game. It's the battle of the bottom, point between them.
1: Massive game.
0: Sorry, I was coughing there. I had to turn that down. So St Mirren, Kilmarnock, what were you fancying there, sorry?
1: Kilmarnock.
0: And Dunfermline secured their place in the next place of the playoffs last night.
1: They did. Gross missing a penalty in about the 86th minute. Well, good save to the keeper, but yeah.
0: Yeah. And then Sunday, it is. This be the fire, the baptism of fire, Celtic versus Rangers? Where is the pressure going to go? 12 o'clock tomorrow, Glasgow Derby. I'm not sure I could call it. Rangers got 90 minutes to completely stop Celtic even being in the hunt, which would be good for the Jambos. But will Celtic have the home advantage just to get them over the line?
1: Do you know what? We never really say we're an old firm game. I think it depends what happens tonight.
0: I agree with that. I mean, I totally agree with that.
1: I think a result or even a draw for Motherwell as a result gives Celtic a huge advantage, and I think they take it. A win for Hearts knocks Celtic's confidence a little bit, but more importantly, it puts a fire under Rangers.
0: Yeah. Let's just go forward a wee bit then. So we'll say that Hearts win comfortably tonight and Celtic scrape a win tomorrow. And then Hearts beat Falkirk and Celtic beat Motherwell. And the last game of the season ends up at Celtic Park.
1: You're talking about the worst case scenario,
0: what's
1: yeah?
0: What's the worst case scenario for both?
1: Because
0: on one hand, I wouldn't fancy Hearts coming to my house, and I'm not sure the Hearts would fancy coming to my house. So I'm not sure where that would go.
1: I mean, as I said to you last the other day, five goals as it currently is just now is nothing in a head-to-head game because every goal is double. Mm-hmm. So Celtic would just need a 3-0 win. You're right, when was the last time Celtic beat Sunday 3-0? Hearts have not lost by more than two goals all season long, but the pressure is huge.
0: One thing I am going to say to Heart of Midlothian is I watched that game as a neutral, but fixated on it, is I felt, and you could see what this means to Hearts, and the jambos that I know. Now, some of them think I'm taking the mick and they just like to fire shots back. Like, you can see what it means to them. Now, I'm talking, if we think about you, Dennis, your dad, never seen a Hearts League win.
1: Yeah.
0: It means a lot.
1: Yeah, it does. And I don't really know what to tell you. It'll be what it'll be.
0: Yeah.
1: If it's meant to be, it'll be. If it's not, it's not.
0: Fair enough. Right, we'll call it at that then. And we are off. So, Saturday Anthem, do you want to have a look at that?
1: Yeah.
0: Or we've not done the rewind yet, actually. We've just totally went. I've not dropped it in. Right, I tell you what, we'll go straight to the Saturday Anthem next. And producer Lenny, what is the Saturday Anthem?
1: Ecuador.
0: It is indeed. Have a great week. We're going to see what's coming up in the rewind this morning because we've just went well over in time this morning. Producer Lenny, have a great week.
1: Cheers.

And as producer Lenny guessed correctly, Sash Ecuador, our Saturday anthem. We don't tell producer Lenny what the Saturday anthem is. We don't share our screen. He has to guess it, and he got it spot on. You will have noticed there, if you tune in regularly, we exited him just a wee bit slightly early this morning as the video feed coming into the studio this morning was buffering. Sorry about that. But I'll do these bits without him. I'm sure he won't mind. So he's been working hard in the Rewind studio this morning. We'll be going back in time at around 8:30 with the Rewind. Producer Lenny has put together a montage of tunes for us to take us on a musical mystery tour. Here's what's to come. The Rewind.

If you fancy a bit of that, from around 8:30 this morning, we'll be going back in time with the Rewind. We'll give you some of the hits, headlines, and some of the things that happened in the Rewind year. Thanks very much to producer Lenny for coming on, and sorry during that, we did have a couple of buffering issues with the video feed into the studio this morning. Anyway, we're going to get on with the music. I'll be digging around the back of my rack to dig you out a classic track this morning, as well as playing some great tunes up to the news at 8 here on Breakfast on Black Diamond FM. Don't forget, you can check us out on blackdiamondfm.com. You can see loads of stuff there, what's happening in and around the community. You can check out some of the shows and you can catch up with my favourite feature and listen again. Also see what's currently playing on your radio. On with the tunes this morning, going with this one from Kathy Dennis, Too Many Walls. And while you're listening to that, I'll go and have a wee dig around, see if I can find you a classic track.

when you find music in the library, such as this one from Texas, you just realise how good a band they are with such a great collection. That's Inner Smile on your radio this morning, which also featured in Bend It Like Beckham. I have been to the back of the rack to dig you out a classic track. This one is not in English, it's in French. It reached number 9 in the UK in 2002. It was on Top of the Pops as well and has accolades such as Single of the Week, which was given by the NME. It's Alizé with Moi Lolita. You're back for the rack. Classic track.

I know you're just trying to sing along to that. Do you know when, like, you can't do the words? Alizi, Moya Lolita, your back of the rack classic track this hour here on your radio, reaching number 9 in the UK in February 2002. It was hanging around for around 13 weeks and then we never heard much more from them after that. We'll have another back of the rack classic track just shortly here on your radio. Going to play you a tune now that has a lovely triangle in it. I love the triangle solo in this, and probably if I was in a band, it would be the only instrument I would be trusted to play that, or even the tambourine you could go wrong with, I suppose. Yeah, I'm not very musical. Here's The Love Affair, Everlasting Love. It's Black Diamond FM. Good morning.

Even with a triangle, I do enjoy playing that one on the radio for you here at Black Diamond FM. We've got a couple of tunes to take us up to 8 o'clock. We will have the news. And then after 8 o'clock this morning, we have got loads to do. We'll be digging around the back of the rack for another classic track. We'll be going on the rewind. We'll have the weather.

KT Tunstall. Suddenly I see something for you to look forward to. Our weekend's work programme with our good friend and colleague here at Black Diamond FM, Ed, on Saturday the 16th of May. He will be doing a special programme on Eurovision Song Contest. He gets to hobnob with all the stars. He'll be here from 9 today, but that show on the 16th.

When you say the word Eurovision, for me, this is the first band that comes to mind, absolutely. And on the Rewind this morning, we'll have a Eurovision track in there as well. But as I said, Ed's with us on a Saturday from 9 o'clock with Weekend Works. But on Saturday, the 16th of May, the 70th edition of the Eurovision Song Contest is almost upon us. And Ed will be celebrating that on Saturday, the 16th of May at 9 a.m. He's been down hobnobbing with the stars at the Eurovision party. Gets all the good jobs, doesn't he? Here's some Bananarama taking us up to the news, and then we'll be back to do it all again. It's just coming up for, I will call it, 4 minutes to 8. It's Saturday.

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2: From the Sky News Centre at 8, the Prime Minister says he's going nowhere after devastating losses for Labour in elections across England, Wales and Scotland. They've lost control of 37 councils, with more than 1,300 councillors losing their seats so far. They've also failed to regain the Senedd in Wales for the first time in history, with Plaid Cymru now the biggest party. Wales's First Minister, Baroness Eluned Morgan, lost her seat.
3: I will be stepping down as leader of Welsh Labour. I take responsibility for the Labour result in Wales.
2: Reform UK is celebrating massive gains with 1,400 new seats. Nigel Farage has called it a truly historic shift in UK politics. The Greens and Lib Dems performed well, while the Conservatives lost control of 8 councils. But party chairman Kevin Hollenrake says they're steadily gaining back the trust of voters after a catastrophic general election in 2024.
4: It is patchy. We have a lot more to do. But the direction of travel is a good direction of travel. We outperformed our poll ratings and Reform underperformed theirs.
2: The SNP have won a 5th consecutive term in Scotland, but failed to secure a majority. Elsewhere, a 3-day ceasefire has been declared between Russia and Ukraine. The temporary agreement will also include a swap of 1,000 prisoners from each country. Some 22 Britons on board a hantavirus-stricken cruise ship are expected to reach Tenerife tomorrow. None of the passengers have reported symptoms and they'll be tested on arrival. If negative, they'll be repatriated to the UK, where they'll be expected to isolate for 45 days. Locals on the Canary Island aren't happy.
5: So we don't want this vessel to come if it's not safe.
6: Check the people. If good, go home. If no good, quarantine.
2: And a concert marked Sir David Attenborough's 100th birthday. His 7-decade career was honoured at the Royal Albert Hall last night. That's the latest. I'm
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7: Bit of a mixed bag weather-wise today, with some showers, overcast and a poke of sunshine all throughout the day. Highs of 10 degrees for your Saturday. Just now here at Black Diamond FM, it's 7 degrees with a bit of drizzle in the air.
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7: Just gone 2 minutes past eight. It's Saturday, the 9th of May, online and on your radio. This is Breakfast with Stevie and, of course, producer Lenny. A very good morning to you and a happy Saturday.

such a confusing song for me, that one. Do you play the air guitar or the air drums, or do you like move your head like a madman? That is, of course, Franz Ferdinand kicking off hour number two of Breakfast Take Me Out on your radio this morning. I'm going to go away and have a look at your weekend travel next. I'll be digging around the back of this rack to dig you out a classic track. We'll be also going back in time with the Rewind, as well as playing big tunes like this one, Son of My Father.

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1: Checking out roads in and around Midlothian this morning. Things running as you would expect at this time on a Saturday morning. Slight build up at Sheriff Hall roundabout, but nothing that's going to keep you any longer than one turn off the lights. All running well on the rails. Things chugging along nicely from Tweedbank into Edinburgh through Midlothian with no service delays or disruptions forecasted or shown as yet, and all good on the buses. It is a good day. 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
0: 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Hello.

Rose with Bruno Mars there. If you're trying to work out the apt, it's I believe it's a Korean drinking game. Not that we ever did any drinking games when we were younger. Okay, I've been to the back of the rack to get out a classic track. We're going to go with this one from Phil Collins. It's Two Hearts on Your Radio. This is an absolute tune. Hope you enjoy this one from the back of our rack.

our back of the rack classic track. That's Phil Collins with Two Hearts, an absolute powerhouse of a track from 1988. Reaching number six right here in the UK charts. We've got a couple of tunes to do before we go back in time with the rewind. I'm going to do this one from Elton John and Dua Lipa. This is one of the best collabs I've heard. It is an absolute tune. It is indeed Cold Heart. And I just love how they've blended these tracks together.

always reminds me of going on holiday, this one. It was just after lockdown when we could start going on holiday again, and we were boarding the aeroplane and this was playing, and I thought, what is that? That is brilliant. And there we have it, Elton John, Dua Lipa, Cold Heart, on your radio this morning. We are going back in time with a rewind, but first we need a big hitter to take us to the rewind this morning. Who bigger than the absolute brilliant Taylor Swift with The Fate of Ophelia. Now, you know all the hand movements for the star and the sea and what have you. Yeah, you know what I'm talking about.

0: The absolute brilliant Taylor Swift takes us up to the Rewind this morning. Are you ready to go on our musical journey and go back in time with the Rewind?
1: 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It's time for the Rewind. But what was the year? 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
1: We're going back in time with the Rewind, but what is that year? It was a year of divorces, including Charles and Diana, Fergie and Andrew. Also in this year, it was the year of BSE, mad cow disease. Kicking off the Rewind this morning, JX, There's Nothing I Won't Do.
0: The Rewind.

FJX on the rewind. But what is that year? This was every gamer's dream. Whether you were the teenage boy or the girl gamer, this was the one for you. It was a shoot 'em up. And it was the year of Lara Croft. Of course, Tomb Raider. The original 3 million copies they managed to sell on release.

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Donna Lewis on The Rewind this morning. What a lovely tune that is. I think we should probably do fashion in this year, and the fashion was pretty much dominated by the next tune we're going to play on The Rewind this morning. It was Britpop casual. It was the minimalist look. It was the crop tops, the baggy jeans. It was the whole mixed bag. Do they need an intro?

such an eclectic year for fashion in that year. If you were a Spice Girls fan, were you wearing the platform shoes, a mini skirt, maybe even bold colours, or an Adidas tracksuit, depending on your favourite? We were on the Rewind this year with the Spice Girls, which also generated some buzzwords off the Rewind year, such as Girl Power, Sorted, Whatever, and Wicked. As well as this one going to the Eurovision Song Contest, Gina G, who are just a little bit. This was one of my favourite Eurovision Song Contest tunes ever, along with ABBA. But what is that Rewind year?

who added just a little bit on the rewind, did win the Eurovision Song Contest, but she did get a UK number one out of it. Right, also in this year, bang for our buck, for our round pound, our Cali Dosh, what were we getting in the rewind year? Let's put it into context and sum up the state of the economy in the rewind year. It was the year a Mars bar cost 32 pence, a loaf of bread 55p, a pint of milk 35p, and an average house price right here in Midlothian was around 55k. And a pint coming in at £2.10. But what is our rewind year? Here is OMC all the way from New Zealand. How bizarre on the rewind.

sister Cena says funky. How bizarre.

0: I do like that one. OMC, How Bizarre on the Rewind. But what is our Rewind year? Also in this year, it was the year of Jumanji, Mission Impossible, Independence Day and Toy Story at the UCI. We were all dying to see that. Now, what that did generate, the most wanted toy of the Rewind year was, of course, the Buzz Lightyear. Does that jog a memory? Maybe this one from Robert Milesville. It's 1-1. We're on the Rewind, but what is that year?
1: The Rewind.

0: just about concludes our rewind. That, of course, Robert Miles, One and One. But what was that rewind year? Should we give you a recap if you've not already sussed it out and tell you the year? Was this the
1: rewind
0: year? Was this the year that you were going all girl power in the rewind year? Were you wearing the platform shoes or were you wearing the Adidas tracksuit or the miniskirt? Were you queuing at the UCI for your tickets to go and get yourself into Toy Story? And then the must-have toy was the Buzz Lightyear. Were you glued to the Eurovision Song Contest in this year, watching Gina G with Ooh Ah Just a Little Bit, where she came 8th in that year but did get a UK number 1? Yes, the year was 1996, if you guessed that correctly. Well done, you. Thank you very much for joining us for breakfast this morning and coming through the rewind with us. It's a pleasure looking after you. Don't go anywhere. Ed will be here from 9 o'clock this morning. Thanks to producer Lenny for the rewind, Justine on the tunes, Chris on the technical, and of course you for tuning in. We'll be back next Saturday from 7 a.m. 1996, Oasis, Don't Look Back in Anger. Takes us out the rewind up to 9 o'clock. Good morning.

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It's Saturday. Oh, yes. That's off. Three cheers. Well done to you. You've made it through another week. Amazing.

0: Huge thanks to Steve and Lenny for the breakfast show. Always a great way to start your Saturday morning, let me tell you. Oh, yes. Up next here on Black Diamond FM, it is, of course, Weekend Works, all the way through until 11. All the usual features coming up. But before all that, a couple of songs from Shakira. Oh, Shakira, Shakira. She has just unveiled her official song for the 2026 World Cup. The lady behind whenever, and Hips Don't Lie teased Die Die. That's the new song, and she teased it on Thursday as the anthem for this summer's tournament in the US, Mexico and Canada.
1: We are awful, but I like you.
0: My name's Ed Witkowski, this is Weekend Works, and you are so very, very welcome. Good morning.

0: Love it, love it, love it. Two songs there from Shakira. We started off with Whenever, Whenever. And then after that, because she has just unveiled her official song for the 2026 World Cup, the second, this is the second time she's done so, because the first time she did it was back in 2010. And you've just heard the official song for the 2010 World Cup tournament in South Africa. The Waka Waka song, it's called. I love it, love it, love it. This time for Africa.
1: Ed Witkowski. Black Diamond
0: FM. Do you know what? I'm in quite a good mood this morning. How are you? In fact, I might as well ask you now, have you had a good week or have you had a bad one? Well, I'll tell you what. It's been a bad week. Oh, this is very sad. A bad week for chippies after a BBC investigation found that some rogue shops have been passing off catfish as traditional fish and chips to cut their costs. Often it was listed on their menus just as fish. Disgraceful. Also been a bad week for traditional tumble dryers, with news that they're being phased out to help the government hit its net zero targets. A new minimum performance standard will effectively outlaw old models, forcing consumers to buy heat pump dryers instead. Experts say these can take longer to dry and are unsuited to outbuildings as they don't work well in temperatures below 10 degrees centigrade. Ooh. It's been a really bad week as well for graduates, I would suggest, who are facing an even tougher job market. One report this week found that graduate vacancies in the year to March were down 34.9%. Another that graduate jobs are increasingly going to people in their 30s. For instance, The Times says that 8% of successful applicants to the civil service fast stream are now over 30. That's up from 4% in 2019. It has, however, been a good week for Hayley McCauley. She's from Wigan, and she's retained her World Flat Pack Champion status at the XL London Exhibition Centre. She won the coveted Golden Allen Key by assembling a two-drawer bedside cabinet in 8 minutes and 20 seconds. Apparently, that was a personal best. And finally, it's been a good week for medical rarities after a pair of twin sisters discovered that they have different fathers. It means that Michelle and Lavina Osborne, who are 49, and who were born to a vulnerable teenage mother, are not really twins, but half-siblings. Theirs is the UK's first known case of what's called heteropaternal superfecundation, in which two eggs are fertilised with sperm from different men during the same cycle. Who knew, eh? Well, regardless of whether you had a good week or indeed a bad week last week, I hope this one is a good one for you.

And three is a magic number for you this week for rather sad reasons. Now, I want you to be just gushing with good wishes and happy thoughts for Bonnie Tyler this weekend. She's been placed in an induced coma to aid her recovery after emergency intestinal surgery. Not good news at all, but we do hope she is recuperating. So this year, or this week rather, in order, hopefully, to generate some positive thoughts that's going to help Bonnie through this difficult time, three is a magic number for you if you're a fan of Bonnie Tyler. Get well soon.

Yes, 3 has been a very magic number for you this weekend, if you're a fan of Bonnie Tyler. Yes. Holding out for a hero, Total Eclipse of the Heart, and Believe in Me. They were the songs we've just been listening to. Now, the last one I mentioned there, Believe in Me, the second one I played, was, of course, the UK 2013 entry to Eurovision. And after we've heard our next song from Harry Styles, I'm going to be telling you a wee bit about next week's programme and about the second half of today's programme. Do not touch that dial. Black Diamond is all over it. Here's Harry.

0: 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Black Diamond
1: FM. Now, I did say I was going to talk to you about next week's programme. Next week, crikey, I can't believe it. It's the 16th of May next week. It's the day of the Eurovision Song Contest final. How exciting is that? Very exciting. And what makes it more exciting, of course, is that that means it's time for another Eurovision edition of...

weekend works. Now, this year, we have recorded the programme for you. It was recorded down at the London Hagen Eurovision Festival, naturally in London, and at the London Eurovision Party. It's bonkers. We've got contributions from fans. We've got contributions from Eurovision social media and guests from Eurovision's past and present. Among the guests from this year's cohort of contestants, we've got the guys from Moldova, Satoshi, who are just lovely people. I got a neck massage from him, actually. We've got Jonas Love from Norway, who's a great guy. We've got Lelika from Ukraine. We've got Eva Maria from Luxembourg, and a whole lot more. You've really got to tune in next week for our annual Eurovision treat. It's the Eurovision edition of Weekend Works next week here on 107.8 and 100.7 Black Diamond FM. In the meantime, let me play you this. This is the UK entry for the Eurovision Song Contest. Luke Mum, No Computer. It's called Ein, Zwei, Drei. And in the second half of this week's programme, slightly different format this week, we'll be looking forward to some of the songs that you might hear in the semi-finals on Tuesday and Thursday.

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2: 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I think it's time for our mystery voice, don't you? Don't phone, don't write. Do not stick your head out of that window of yours and shout out the name, because you could really spoil it for the neighbours. We wouldn't want that. It's just for fun. And this is so easy this week. Who said this?
3: Yes, because the Brits were the first ones to embrace us, you know, after winning. 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I very likely, actually, because it's kind of strange they would give us 0 points. It sounds like they were trying to do something, you know, something cunning.
2: How easy is that? 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This is Madonna featuring Sabrina Carpenter and Bring Your Love.

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3: We've got the news coming up at 10. And after that, the second half of the programme will be devoted to looking forward to next year's Eurovision Song Contest. In the meantime, Rain Me In, featuring Oliver Dean. Yes, it's Sam Fender.

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2: From the Sky News Centre at 10, Keir Starmer's top team is coming out to support him as Prime Minister following disappointing election results in England, Wales and Scotland. The Health and Environment Secretaries say the PM is the right man to lead the country. Labour lost control of 37 councils across England, as well as control of the Senedd in Wales for the first time in history. Ex-Deputy Labour leader Baroness Harriet Harman says her former party needs to work out a plan now because more of the same is not acceptable.
3: The country are entitled to a government that actually delivers on its manifesto. They're entitled to a prime minister which gives them a sense of direction and hope for the future. It's about a narrative. It's about telling the story of where people can all feel the country's going for the better.
2: Reform UK were the big winners of the day, picking up 1,400 new seats and 14 new councils. The Conservatives acknowledged a difficult set of results, while the Greens were pleased with their performance. Here's former party leader Natalie Bennett.
4: What's clear is that people are liking what the Greens are offering, and there's many places where we had a small handful of councillors, and we've now grown that to a very significant force.
2: In Scotland, the SNP have a fifth term in power but weren't able to win an overall majority. In other news, there are now six confirmed cases of hantavirus following an outbreak on a cruise ship. The liner is due to dock in Tenerife tomorrow with 22 British nationals on board. Donald Trump's announced a three-day ceasefire between Russia and Ukraine. The US president says it will also include a swap of 1,000 prisoners from each country. And Katy Perry, Michael Bublé and Alanis Morissette are among the headliners at the three World Cup opening ceremonies. There'll be concerts in each of the host nations of the US, Mexico and Canada. Each event will take place before the opening match in that country. That's the latest from Sky News. I'm Kat Suave.

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You've just been listening to the news. Next up, the all-important weather forecast after we listen to this year's big favourite to win Eurovision. From Finland, this is Linda Lampenius and Pete Parkkonen Liikenheiton.

0: my goodness, how good is that? And how underwhelming is this?
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0: Yeah, it's not the greatest weather forecast this morning, I'm afraid. It's currently 6 degrees out there. We've got partly cloudy conditions here in Midlothian. And at the moment, the air pollution level, well, the air quality index level is 3, similar to about yesterday. I did say 6 degrees is the temperature, but it actually feels like 0 degrees. And you'll never guess why. Yes, it's the wind chill factor. And as if you didn't know if you're out there, the wind is blowing a wee bitty this morning, actually. 12 miles per hour is the average speed, with gusts of up to 19 miles per hour. Ooh. The UV index is low, it's at 2 today, but there's still advice for you that goes along the lines of, you're going to be out for any length of time, please put some cream on. That'd be a good idea. Yeah. Sunset is at 21.06 tonight. Sunrise is at 05.09 in the morning. It's going to get to 10 degrees today at some point, probably around about 4 p.m. And at that point, we'll have partly cloudy conditions. Tomorrow, it's partly sunny, partly cloudy. It's partly everything. But apart from not partly rainy, it's going to be a dry day tomorrow here in Midlothian, with a low of 2 and a high of 12 degrees. And that, my dear friends, that's the weather, you know. Oh, yeah.
2: 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Black Diamond
0: FM. OK, we started the second half of our programme today with this year's entry from Finland, Liikenheiten. It's called Flamethrower. I think it's brilliant. It transforms an impassioned ballad into a demonic electro-pop song, complete with an amazing violin. Now, Linda is a very well-known classical violinist. When you see them, you'll love it. It's already been a number one at home in Finland, and it's built around a disturbing metaphor for red-hot love. Every time we're skin to skin, you give me third-degree burns, is the translation. And it builds into a thrilling climax, as you heard. It's currently the favourite to win, and rightly so. But Greece isn't far behind, apparently. Not according to the bookies, anyway. Greece are sending a chap called, you're going to love him, Aikalas, who has taken the unusual step of combining traditional Greek instruments with a Super Mario-style sound effect and a rib-shaking house beat. The song is called Fertil, or Bring It. His song initially seems to be a hymn to fame. I want glory, eternity and cash, he says. Then the music falls away and Aikalas sings directly to his mum, who raised him single-handedly during Greece's financial crisis. I'll make sure we never lack again, he promises. You'll love this. It's totally, totally mad. The song is called Fertil.
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1: FM. I'm here all week, just if you're wondering. Next up is the song from Israel. Now, the first two songs we've heard from Finland and Greece, they're in semi-final one. Israel is also in semi-final one, which takes place on Tuesday evening, of course, and which you can see on the BBC. Israel this year is represented by a chap called Noam Betan. He is considered to be one of the most distinctive voices within a new generation of Israeli artists. Born in Israel to a French family, he grew up between cultures, languages and musical traditions, a dual identity that continues to shape his sound today, blending contemporary pop with the raw sincerity of a singer-songwriter. Noam is known for his textured, emotionally charged vocal delivery. This is one of the favourites as well. And Noam, in his song, well, he's dancing with pain and he's trapped in a carousel. To be fair, that does sound like it would hurt. His vocals grow more and more desperate as the song progresses. The song is called Michelle, and Noam's heart has clearly been shredded by this femme fatale. Mm-hmm.

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1: 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Now, I am genetically obliged to play the Polish entry to Eurovision this year, and Poland are in the semi-final one on Tuesday as well. Now, normally, I play the Eurovision song from Poland with great enthusiasm and hope. This year, I'm not really getting the song at all. I'm not enjoying it too much at all. You might like it more, because I tell you what, despite the fact I don't like the song, the singer is fabulous. She's a gorgeous young girl, and she knows how to perform. The staging for the song, I've seen the rehearsal, the staging for the song is quite good. She's got a rage stage and she's dancing with four guys. It's all terribly good. She's very professional, and she's just got the most fantastic voice. The lady in question is Alicia. She's a singer and songwriter who first rose to fame after winning The Voice of Poland, and she's now regarded as one of the most distinctive voices on the Polish music scene. She's actually recently written a new album, which is all in English, and after Eurovision, if I can get a hold some of her new songs, we'll certainly play them on the programme. As I say, this is not my favourite this year, and I think she might need to pray if she's going to get through to the final, but who knows? Let's listen to her song now. Poland's entry to Eurovision 2026 from Alicia. This is Pray.

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2: I think it's time to play for a second time this morning our mystery voice. It's very easy peasy lemon squeezy, and there is of course a Eurovision theme running throughout the programme today, and so no surprises, there is a Eurovision connection in respect of this particular mystery voice. Who said this?
3: Yes, because the Brits were the first ones to embrace us, you know, after winning. So the jury could have, you know, could have been as cunning as that. I very likely, actually, because it's kind of strange they would give us 0 points. It sounds like they were trying to do something, you know, something cunning.
2: Yeah, not very cunning, this mystery voice, this this week, is it? I'm going to play the Swedish entry to Eurovision 2026 now, which, if it isn't a clue and isn't almost telling you who that was just speaking, well, I don't know what to say. This year's Swedish entry is from a lady called Felicia. She's formerly known as Fröken Snusk, which I love. She's taken Sweden by storm in a short time, this young lady, with her unique voice, charisma and stage presence. She, of course, won this year's Melody Festivalen, which means she is representing her country with her song My System. She's topped the official singles charts, performed over 300 gigs and even won the Masked Singer. Felicia has built a huge following and presence on social media, becoming one of Sweden's most influential digital figures. This, of course, is one of the favourites. She'll be in the top 10 for sure. My granddaughters like this one, so it must be good. This is Sweden and My System. I don't need-

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1: 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Weekend Works with Ed Vitkovski. Looking forward to next week's Eurovision. We're moving on to semi-final two now, and a big fan favourite. Dara is one of the most well-known pop musicians in her country, shaping the image of contemporary Bulgarian pop with her unique voice, commanding stage presence and unrestrained genre bending. Now, whilst her songs and videos have amassed over 80 million listens and views, Dara has also been mentoring a new generation of musicians via The Voice of Bulgaria in 2021 and 2022. If you're a Eurovision fan listening in, you'll know what I mean when I'm about to say, I'm the Bangara, Bangaranga, Bangaranga. This is Bulgaria.

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0: And this is Weekend Works with Ed Witkowski. A very good morning to you. We're looking forward this week to the Eurovision Song Contest semi-finals on Tuesday and Thursday, and the big final, of course, next Saturday. And, of course, the special Eurovision edition of Weekend Works next Saturday morning, recorded at the London Eurohagen Festival and the London Eurovision Party. Next up on this week's programme, it's Australia. Now, Delta Goodrum is one of Australia's most accomplished artists, whose career as a singer, songwriter, actress, philanthropist and entrepreneur has made a lasting impact on the global entertainment landscape. Signing her first record deal at just 15, Delta made a huge impact internationally with her debut album, Innocent Eyes, one of the highest selling albums in Australian history. Excuse me, now across her career, the artist has sold more than 9 million albums worldwide, achieving 5 number one albums and 9 number one singles. As a songwriter and collaborator, Delta has worked with artists including Celine Dion, Olivia Newton-John, Tony Bennett and Michael Bolton. This year, incredibly, nobody quite believes she's doing this, she's representing Australia in the Eurovision Song Contest. Her song is called Eclipse, and as you might imagine, it's rather good.

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0: Now, next up is a gentleman who is on the programme next week. He's just a lovely guy. To look at him, you'd be quite scared in some respects, but because he's got a hell of a strong image, and he's very outgoing. But when you sit down and talk to him, he's just such a lovely bloke. You'll hear our interview next week on the programme. Hailing from Bergen, this year's entrant from Norway, a guy called Jonas Love, who, as I say, is part of our programme next week, in a short space of time managed to solidify his reputation as a true powerhouse performer. I'm not going to say any more about Jonas, other than he's a bit nervous. He really wants to get through the final. So wherever you're listening to the programme today, good morning to you once again. And if you're in one of those countries where you can actually vote in the second semi-final, please give Jonas a vote. He's a lovely guy. And actually, the song's quite good. Yeah, yeah, yeah.

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0: Now, in my opinion, definitely through to the final this year will be the entry from Cyprus. This is one of my very, very favourites. Actually, it's probably my favourite this year. I don't think she's going to win. I think that's going to go Finland's way this year, the trophy. But it will do very well. I just love this song. It's called Jala. The entrant who is performing the song for Cyprus this year is called Antigone. Now, you might recognise her as a former Love Island contestant. And Antigone beckons us onto the dance floor for 3 minutes of Mediterranean escapism. I actually love this. The lyrics to Jala references a popular Greek belly dance, and you can hear traces of Shakira in its mix of Eastern rhythms and sun-kissed sensuality. It's really good, this. Now, the song's music video proved too much for a group of concerned public figures in Cyprus who called it unsophisticated and insulting to Cypriot history, traditions and aesthetics. Needless to say, the complaints only make the song sound better. I love it. As I say, this is from Cyprus. The song is Jala, performed by Antigone. Let's get on that table. I'm dancing.

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0: Now, Eurovision wouldn't be Eurovision if we didn't have some controversial lyrics. And this year, the return of Romania gives us just what we need in terms of controversial lyrics, because their Eurovision entry, called Choke Me, has been labelled dangerous and reckless for lyrics that appear to reference sexual strangulation.

0: medication, an unsafe practice then, that could lead, apparently, to brain injury and death. But Alexandra Capinescu, a master's student at the Faculty of Physics in Bucharest, says campaigners have got it all wrong. Choke me is a metaphor for the pressure we sometimes place on ourselves, she says. It speaks about inner fears, self-doubt, and the feeling of being emotionally suffocated by our own expectations. It was never intended to represent anything sexual. What's not in doubt is that the song is powerful. Demonic guitar riffs churn under Capinescu's raspy vocals, giving the track a thrilling urgency. It's good to have Romania back after their two-year absence. This young woman can sing, and this is a decent song. And when you see it visually, I've seen the dress rehearsal, it's going to make a visual impact. This is Romania's entry, Choke Me.
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2: Let's have one more listen to this week's mystery voice, as if we didn't know who said this.
3: Yes, because the Brits were the first ones to embrace us, you know, after winning. So the jury could have, you know, could have been as cunning as that. Very likely, actually, because it's kind of strange they would give us 0 points. It sounds like they were trying to do something, you know, something cunning.
2: Well, it didn't work, did it? This week's Mystery Voice, I'm going to tell you who it is right now because we're coming near the end of the programme. This week's Mystery Voice is, of course, Bjorn Ulvaeus, one quarter of ABBA. Don't need to tell you anything else about him, of course. Our last song today will be ABBA's Waterloo. Why not, eh?
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2: But next up, we've got a dramatic Danish entry from a dramatic Danish star, Søren Torpegaard Lundt, who wraps his lungs around a torrid tale of toxic romance titled For Vigarheim, Before We Go Home. Kiss me, take my heart, break it again, he sings atop a convulsive electro pulse as he dances, as his dancers rather, pull him into a transparent sweat box that represents the relationship he can't escape. This guy's the real deal. I saw him live in London, really dead up close. I had the most amazing position to watch him perform from. And he's striking. He's a handsome young man, and he moves well, and he sings well. And I think Denmark's going to do very well with this song. For Vigarheim, Before We Go Home, this is Søren Torpegaard Lundt.

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2: We're almost done. Looking forward to next week's Eurovision, but I want to play this song for you. It's one of my favourites this year, but one of my favourite three. It's from France. Now, in the last two Eurovision winners, Nemo and JJ, both deployed operatic vocals in their songs. So there's other people trying to do that this year. The best of the bunch is from France. It's French prodigy Monroe, who at the age of 17 is this year's youngest entrant. Her song, Regard, combines a frenetic string section, glitching drum beats, and a Queen of the Night vocals in a way that suggests, hello, I have listened to the output of Spanish recording artist Rosalia. That's a compliment, by the way. Described as a celebration of the richness of all of France's musical cultures, it builds to an earthquaking climax with stunning vocals. With the right staging, it's going to do very, very well. This is France, this is Regard, performed by the wonderful Monroe. Enjoy.

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0: Hey, do you know what? That's all we've got time for this morning. But please, tune in to 107.8 and 100.7 Black Diamond FM next Saturday for the Eurovision edition, the Eurovision 26 edition of Weekend Watch, recorded at the London Hagen Eurovision Festival and London Eurovision Party. It's mad, you don't want to miss it. In the meantime, look after yourselves, and yeah, I hope your weekend works out for you. Until next time, au revoir, auf Wiedersehen, bye-bye.

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1: Hello, everybody. Thank you very much for joining us today on Saturday, the 9th of May, 2026. You join us on a lovely day today. Mr. Kettler has sent some lovely weather over to us. And we've got a lovely bouncing baby boy who's very chatty. And we've got Mr. Mark Henderson, who's just his normal cheery self and can't wait to get into his sleeping cabinet. But more about that later on. Thanks to Eddie Poos for his show. It was on just before us this morning. Depeche Mode started us off today because this day in 1962, Dave Gahan from the band was born. So we had I Just Can't Get Enough and then Precious. Next up, we've got two songs from the 90s. Mock Turtles with Can You Dig It? And then Holler Oates with Family Man. We are here for the next couple of hours, keeping you dang well dash well company. Whatever you're choosing to do. Yes, we are. And good morning.
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2: Now, last week, if you were listening, and I hope you were, we played a new track from Alison Skye, who's a good friend of our Mikey Higgins. We're going to do that again today. We're going to be playing a track from Alison. It's called Behind the Smile. And my advice would be to get it streamed or just get it bought, as I did, because it's a wonderful track. The whole EP is wonderful, but this is a really bouncy track, and it really gets in your head. And what a great song to get stuck in your head. But talking to Mikey Higgins, he's going to be live in the studio with Alan Stewart on the 30th of May from 1 till 3 for the Saturday matinee. So if you've got any questions, if you email in to studio@blackdiamondfm.com, or on the day if you want to phone in on 0131 663 4488 and leave your question for Mikey Higgins. I'm going to try to get out there and see my pal and see what's going on, shoot the breeze, all that kind of stuff. But in the meantime, here's Alison Skye with Behind the Smile.

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6: And it's time for the second part of the birthdays. We did the first part at the start of the show, and now it's time for the second part. Mr. Mark has just got out his sleeping cabinet and he's handed me the details. If it is your birthday, a very merry birthday to you. From everybody here at Black Diamond FM, may you share your birthday with these people. 1950, Tom Peterson, bassist with American rock band Cheap Trick, was born. And also 1949, American singer-songwriter Billy Joel was born, who had had too many hits to squeeze into the one feature. Is that everything from you just now, Mr. Mark? Good, good, good. Right. You have a quick snooze in your sleeping cabinet and we'll speak to you again in a little bit. So, from Cheap Trick, we're going to be playing the live version of I Want You to Want Me, as he says. And it is Billy Joel with It's Still Rock and Roll to Me.
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3: The Hans Appometer and the Duets will be up shortly, but as we always do, we play a couple of tracks from Lady Belinda Carlisle before that happens. And I have to say that playing favourites, the first track is one of my personal favourites from Belinda. It's just absolutely brilliant. And Babes loves it as well. Don't you, Babes? Yes, he does. See? No lie there. So the first track from Lady Belinda, Where Love Lies. Love it. And then an equally good track, dug myself out a big hole there, is One With You.

Yeps, duets and hands up over the time. Who wants to hear this week's song, just sung amazingly well by Moira Nolan? If you do, get your hands up now. Thank you, Mr. Mark. Almost knocked me over in his haste to get out of his sleeping cabinet. Let me get a wee bell on that door there, Mark, eh? Yeah, borrow one from Babes. That's what we'll do. So, let's see how many people want to hear the song this week. 28,1,678 people. Brilliant. Originally sung by Barbra Streisand and Michael Bublé, the song is It Had to Be You, but today sung by Moira and Alan. And then Alan goes solo with the Michael Bublé track, Cry Me a River. Oh, you don't like that one, babe? Oh, you do like it? Right, okay. Right, he does like it.

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1: Two wonderful tracks from Mud take us up to the news at 12. Not your normal tiger feet, no, no, no. We've been doing some delving and we've come up with Crazy and also Shake It Down. These two tracks are especially for Amina's mum, Julie. And I don't know if it's been a bit of a surprise for you. I hope so, and I hope you're now screaming at the radio. They said my name on the radio, Julie. Yes, these two tracks are just for you, my darling. Take us up to the news at 12. Join us at 12:02. We've got another couple of tracks from his 60s taking us into the second hour here on 107.8, 100.7 Black Diamond FM, your community radio station and your favourite radio station.

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2: From the Sky News Centre at midday, Keir Starmer says he won't be standing down as Prime Minister, but does take responsibility for Labour's poor performance in the local elections across England, Scotland and Wales. The party has lost over 1,300 seats and 37 local authorities so far, with five areas yet to declare their votes. The Health Secretary, Wes Streeting, says while the Prime Minister has his support, the government must take responsibility.
3: Across the country, in England, Wales and Scotland, we've seen some extremely bad results for the Labour Party. We have to respect the voters, take the feedback on the chin, and accept that the government nationally bears a huge amount of responsibility for good Labour people losing through no fault of their own.
2: Plaid Cymru's become the biggest party in Wales, while the SNP won a fifth term in power in Holyrood. A car's driven into multiple pedestrians in Arnold in Nottinghamshire, leaving one man in a life-threatening condition. Police are in the process of tracking the suspect down. Home Office figures suggest 200,000 migrants have arrived in the UK after crossing the Channel since 2018. It's after 70 people arrived at Dover in one boat yesterday morning. The number of confirmed cases of hantavirus linked to an outbreak on a cruise ship has risen to six, according to the World Health Organization. Three people are known to have died. 22 British nationals are on board the liner at the heart of the outbreak, which is docking in Tenerife tomorrow. Regional president of the Canary Islands, Fernando Clavijo, explains what will happen next.
4: The plan is for the 87 passengers and 30 crew members to leave the ship, while the remaining 30 crew are the minimum needed to sail it to the Netherlands. There will be no crew change. The ship's disinfection process will be carried out in the Netherlands.
2: And Liverpool can all but secure Champions League football with victory over Chelsea at Anfield this lunchtime. The visitors arrive on the back of six straight Premier League defeats. That's the latest. I'm Kat Suave.
1: Mayfield, Parthed, Dunderhall.
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1: Hello and welcome back to today's show. Anita Harris with Just Loving You. And then Fifth Dimension with Up, Up and Away. That could be another baby song. It started us off with two 60s tracks into the second hour this afternoon. Next up, we have got two songs from the Naughties. We have got Blue with If You Come Back, and then Feeder with Buck Rogers. We're with you for the next hour. Good afternoon.
2: Mayfield, Parthed, Dunderhall.
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2: Absolutely thrilled to be playing this next track for you. It's the point of the show where Boy and Budgie and Boy get their heads together and decide which track to play just for you. It's a no-brainer this week. The guy's name is Kanan Cox. I hadn't heard of him before, but my physio, what's his real name? Johnny Physio, that's it. And I were listening to some music last week when I was down, and this track came on. And it just had to go into the show. Kanan Cox and his brand new single called If There's Rain. It is brilliant. I hope you enjoy it as much as we love it.

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almost at the stage of playing the circus track. But before we do that, we always share our wisdom from the babes. It goes like this today. This is, I think this one in particular, the last word that could be, it could be the word that's on the bit of paper here, or it could be Muppets. Depends on who you're talking to. If it's Alan and Graham, well, I'll let you decide. Anyway, the wisdom goes like this. I found the key to happiness. Stay away from idiots, in brackets, or beside that, Muppets. Not that I'm suggesting that Graham and Alan are Muppets, of course. Of course not. That's why they pay the Muppets theme at the, on their show at the end there, or the beginning. Yes, Babes agrees. So yes, thank you, Babes. And he says, hurry on and get on with it. Okay, right. So Dave Ramshaw Records, band Circus, from the album Trapeze, we're borrowing the track Millions.

Brilliant stuff from Circus and the album Trapeze. The track was called Millions. It's available through Dave Ramsey Records and other good musical outlets. What have we got next, Mark and

0: this is Ken Kettler, the weatherman, all the way from Boston, Massachusetts. Thank you so much for joining me today to listen to our friend Graham Henderson's Wee Scone Variety Show, right here on Black Diamond FM.
1: Thank you, Mr. Kettler, and Mr. Kettler's two song choices today. I'm getting there. Goodness me. Is John Denver with Leaving on a Jet Plane, and then Doobie Brothers with Listen to the Music.
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2: So in the first hour, we played a couple of songs for Mud, from Mud, for Julie, who's Amina's mum. You got that? Yeah, right. So I hope Julie's calmed down a bit now, because it's Amina's turn. So Amina loves Dame Kylie Minogue with I Can't Get It Out of My Head, and we have found a lovely mix. It is the Peggy Gow's Midnight Mix. Peggy Gow's Midnight Mix of Kylie Can't Get It Out of My Head. And then I asked Amina to pick a song that she would love to hear. So she has put up Taylor Swift with Love Story, and it's the Elvira mix. I hadn't heard it before, but it is brilliant. So thank you very much for these two tracks. I hope you enjoy them. I hope you're screaming at the radio just now, my dear friend.

My, what a show it's been. Thoroughly enjoyed it. Hope you have as well. We've just had a lot of fun putting it all together today. Just sometimes a show just comes together and it ends up being special. I hope that's what's happened today. We'll be back with you next Friday for Friday Evenings with Babes and Grant from 8 till 10. Back here next Saturday. It's the Weascon Variety Show from 11 till 1. 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Any song requests, please go to the Facebook page, or if you see me walking down the street and I am singing a John Denver song, maybe leaving on a jet plane, come up to me before I jet off and ask if I'll play a song for you, and I'll do my best to play it for you in an upcoming show. Now, we've just got time to fit in another couple of songs, hopefully. But what's coming on next after us? Well, we've got Black Diamond's version of the Belgian Buns. Because if you put them standing together and put a cherry on the top of each one, they'll be like Belgian Buns. You know, you get in a wee packet, because that's what they look like. Alan and what's his name? Graham. Yep. The Black Diamond's answer to Belgian Buns will be on for the Saturday matinee. Do not touch your dial, because they will be fantastic. And then they'll go on about me mincing down the street and wearing dresses, blah, blah, blah. You know what it's like. But it's all good fun, because they don't wear dresses anyway. But I have got fantastic legs. So we're going to leave you with a song that Ken Kettler sings to his lovely wife, every single day, Shaking Stevens with Oh Julie, and then if we can squeeze in a bit of Middle of the Road with Chirpy Chirpy Cheep Cheep for Matt Bodgie, Babes. Till we speak again, be well, be safe, be happy, love you, miss you, bye.

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2: From the Sky News Centre at 1, 24 Labour MPs have now called on the Prime Minister to resign following Labour's disappointing results in the local elections in England, Scotland and Wales. The party's lost over 1,300 seats so far. Welsh Labour lost control of the Senedd for the first time ever, with Plaid Cymru having the highest number of representatives. But Sir Keir Starmer insists he remains dedicated to leading the UK.
3: I'm not going to walk away from this. That would plunge the country into chaos. But that doesn't mean we don't need to respond. It doesn't mean we don't need to rebuild. It doesn't mean that we don't need to set out the path ahead. That's what I'm going to do in coming days.
2: Meanwhile, the Prime Minister's made Gordon Brown his special envoy on global finance. Baroness Harriet Harman will work with the government's strategy on women and girls. Two men have been charged in connection with filming anti-Semitic videos and posting them on TikTok. They allegedly travelled to an area with a large Jewish population to film and harass people. Repatriation flights have been confirmed for passengers on board the MV Hondius, the ship at the centre of the hantavirus outbreak. There are six confirmed cases so far, and the ship will dock in Tenerife tomorrow. In sport, Liverpool are attempting to consolidate their position in the Champions League places with a win against Chelsea. Live to Shane Pinnington at Anfield.
4: Where's Liverpool 1, Chelsea 0, and on the slot side lead here, courtesy of Ryan Gravenberch's early goal. The Dutchman firing into the top right corner from 20 yards in the sixth minute. Virgil van Dijk should have made it 2, but fired over from 6 yards out. Whilst at the other end, Mamardashvili has just made a really smart save from Cucurella's angled drive. It's Liverpool 1, Chelsea 0 here.
2: Manchester United head to Sunderland later, having already secured their Champions League spot. Manchester City look to keep their Premier League title challenge alive against Brentford this evening, while Scottish Premiership leaders Hearts have a late-night game at Motherwell. That's the latest. I'm Kat Suave.
5: Thanks very much, Kat Suave. Thanks to Grant for another fantastic show. And do you know something, Grant?
6: Great.
5: I'd rather be a couple of buns than a fairy cake.
6: 7.8.
5: Have you seen how he's dressed today?
7: Oh, yes.
5: Now, because I think it's Star Wars week to week, he's got his pink Stormtroopers thing on. He's away down the street there. I've seen him. He's out of the building quite quick. And he's mixed himself down the street in his pink Stormtrooper. Mm-hmm. All right? Where he got that from, I don't know. But the last I heard when I was coming in the building, he was going out the building, was he was just saying to this guy across the road, going, "Chase me. See if you can catch me.
7: Chase me, chase me.
5: Chase me if you can catch me, my stormtrooper." He's such a good lad. Listen, it's 2 minutes past one in the afternoon. We're going to open today with a fantastic song from Mikey Higgins, a little bit more about that after the song. It's a wee favourite of mine. I know Mike's maybe tuned in, and it's called Break the Reins. Have a listen to this. It is just fantastic. But I'm also going to dedicate it to Mike's biggest fan, who's Grant Henderson. Good afternoon.
7: Good afternoon.

0: What a voice. What a voice. We were just saying that off air, weren't we, Graham?
1: Oh, yes.
0: Absolutely. Sorry. Amazing voice Michael's got. And we're looking forward to it. We're going to have him in here. It's taken us a while, but I've managed to catch him. Literally.
1: Did you chase him?
0: I chased him like Grant usually does. But Grant is his... that's why I dedicated to Grant, because Grant's his biggest fan, I think. Yeah. And he actually wrote the lyrics to that song and signed it and gave it to Grant.
1: Very nice.
0: Yeah. Good. Well done. Good lad. We've also got, as I said, we've got Michael coming in on the 30th of May. Now, since I've announced that last week on air and on social media, other people's going to be in with him as well, because they want to meet him. So we've got David Cairns, producer. He'll be here. You'll be here. You want to meet him. We're hoping to have Grant here as well, alongside, if we manage to get Grant in. It's just logistics for that. But we're hoping, keep our fingers crossed, that Grant can come in, you know, to meet him.
1: Mm-hmm.
0: And I'm looking forward to seeing Mike as well, because I haven't seen him for about over a year. But there are some people who want to come in and meet him. If you have any questions for Michael... for the 30th of May, by all means, email him into the studio at studio@blackdiamondfm.com, and in the subject bar, just put Mikey Higgins and put my name in it, Alan Stewart. Or you can email myself directly as alan.stewart@blackdiamondfm.com. I think two people have already asked me questions from that email, which I'm trying to save them up. So I've got a couple of messages. I think the very first time he came in, he actually was, I think he was proposed to.
1: From you?
0: No, one of the listeners. Was just, is he married? You know, and I always remember that was really, really funny. And his wife, Yvonne, lovely woman, was sitting right behind us. He went, yes, he is married. stay alert. He'll be here the 30th of May playing live, and I just hope he does break the reins live.
1: Well, Alan, I'm getting prepared just in case.
0: Here we go. Mike Higgins will snap you up. He'll snap you up into his studios. You're
1: I'm
0: a talented man. You're
1: I'm a talented man. I'm ready to go.
0: 1:10 on a Saturday morning with me, Alan Stewart, and Graham White. It's all the way to 3:00. My apologies. The Saturday survey, we'll give you a survey, and then we've got somebody in Australia wanting a wee chat at.
1: So having better weather than us, no doubt, Alan.
0: Well, you know, Scotland's got two seasons, winter and June, that's Scotland. Saturday survey, please, mate.
1: Saturday survey for today, Alan. Oh, awesome. A survey found that every year over 6,000 people suffer injuries involving these. What are they?
0: Okay, so what are they? What did it an average 6,000 people, what's making them get to the hospital? What do you think it is? Get in touch. How do they get in touch, Graham?
1: 01316634488 or email studio@blackdiamondfm.com.
0: And there's also the two Facebook pages. There's the Saturday Matinee page if you want to go join on that, and there's the Black Diamond FM page. Also, I am on Instagram, AlanStewart107.8. If you want to go in there, leave your message there. We'll see if you're right or wrong. If you get wrong, guess where you're going?
1: Thick Club.
0: Now, Margaret down in
1: Brisbane
0: has asked for a tune, and by the way, a top tune it is as well. And we'll just get on with it, I think. Thank you. We'll be back 2:36.

0: love that. Thank you for requesting that, Margaret, from Brisbane. If you would like a request, it's easy. The phone lines are now open. And if you had seen us earlier on,
1: like somebody else.
0: By the way, your hair's looking very nice today.
1: Well, thank you very much. Had it done specially for the show.
0: It does. You have extensions in the looks of it.
1: Yes, yes.
0: Now, if anybody wants to have a look at the photograph that myself and Graham have taken, go onto my Facebook page, or I think there's on the Instagram page as well. Have a look at that. And please leave a nice comment. I've got pigtails. I have got pigtails. Coming up today's nonsense, we have the charts this week, the 9th of May 1981. We've got Al's Extra Large One. We've got Weird Laws in Africa. Stay tuned for that. We've got Simple Ideas and really inventive, but a lot of nonsense. We've got a lot of nonsense between now and three. And you know something? As long as Graham behaves himself, he won't get any of this.
1: Have I got a touch?
0: Yeah, exactly. You'll be getting that again.
1: Can you warn me?
0: Right, there you go. That's it off. Was that okay?
1: Ouch.
0: Now, we've got to do that to Graham because he just gets that wee bit cocky. Do you know what I mean? Right, leave your thing alone.
1: Okay.
0: And what'd you hit it with?
1: There's a song made about me, Alan.
0: Any incorrect answers, please?
1: We have Anne. Anne says, your house keys.
0: Your house keys?
1: Yeah.
0: Really?
1: Yeah.
0: Right, you're in the thick club, man. I'm sorry, that's just stupid. What's the next one? Any incorrect ones?
1: Another couple of incorrect ones.
0: Okay.
1: And you've got Danny.
0: Danny,
1: could you join us? Wearing your partner's wig.
0: Oh. Now, Danny.
1: Danny,
0: do you want to give us a wee call in? Because, you know what I mean? We have people that wear wigs need a wee chat. Yeah. Now, myself and Graham had a wig on today. We've still got them on for a bit of fun, and I'm absolutely roasting hot. And if you heard Bring down there, that was it. I can say hello to Lorraine, who's just tuned in, saying, afternoon, Alan, hope you're good today. Can I possibly play this tomorrow, Brian Ferry? We'll see what we can do. But Lorraine, we'll try and get one. We've got a lot of questions so far. I'll get back to that in a minute. Right.
1: Excuse me, yes? Did I pick that up wrong? So Lorraine's asking for Brian Ferry tomorrow.
0: Right.
1: It's today.
0: Can I just stop you
1: Sorry.
0: Right there?
1: Okay.
0: I've got nothing to do, I just want to stop you. Put that away! Playing with his thing. He's looking for an artist like Mikey Higgins or Graham Bilborough to employ him.
1: Graham's getting
0: That's
1: worried
0: what
1: about
0: is
1: me.
0: It. You know, he's on his case.
1: Yeah.
0: You should be having him and his band, I think. Play your thing.
1: Right,
0: play
1: quick,
0: your thing.
1: Ready? Name that tune.
0: I'll name it, but I couldn't hear it.

0: Dancing time, Graham.
1: Shake it, shake it, baby.
0: I'm shaking it.
1: Shake it.
0: Shake it.
1: You shake it. Shake it. I'm shaking.
0: That's a nice shake you got going there, man.
1: Woohoo!
0: I love shaking it.
1: Uh-huh.
0: I shake it. You pluck it, don't you? Come on, then.
1: Okay.
0: Can you remember the song? Bang on, mate.
1: There we go, spot.
0: Practice makes perfect. Cool. Well done, buddy. That's Michael Jackson, the way you make me feel, the alternative version with Graham on whatever thing he's playing.
1: I don't know what that is.
0: I don't even know what he's hitting with. I don't even want to see. I can't even see him. I don't care anymore. If you want to get in touch with the show, it's a bit of fun. It's a bit of fun. 031-663-4488, studio@blackdiamondfm.com. If you want a wee request, a wee chat. Lorraine from, I think it's Duddingston, has been in touch, and she said, can I please have a bit of Brian Ferry? Of course you can. You didn't have to. Just for up and ask.
1: That's it. Simple. 031-663-4488. Yeah. Or email the studio, and you'll get one of us two dafties on studio@blackdiamondfm.com.
0: Two dafties?
1: Yep.
0: Did you say two dafties?
1: One, two.
0: I'm not sure about that, you know.
1: I'm not going to take my shoes off for that.
0: You and your web feet, I don't know what to see them.

0: This Is Tomorrow by Brian Ferry. A top, top tune. Thanks very much for Lorraine for getting in touch. She sent me another message and said, I'm not from Duddingston, I'm from Willow Bray. Ooh, Willow Bray now.
1: I'm going down that way tonight, Alan. If I see her, I'm going to chase her up the street.
0: Chase her. What are you doing in Duddingston, you'll say? Back up to Willow Bray where you belong. It's easy to get in touch. It's all over the fire. The phone's going daft this afternoon. Can I just mention that this afternoon from 3 o'clock, there's Russell in here. Bouncing up and down in the chair. He's in the studio, I think, isn't he? And he's bouncing up and down, and we've got a wee triangle, a wee trampoline and everything for him. And he comes in a sore bum because he steps, he's off the curb and bruises his bum. So, but he's doing his usual 3 till 6, but he's on an extra hour tonight, so stay tuned for that from 6 till 7 for the boxing. It's Scotland versus Ireland in the boxing, so stay tuned for that from 6 till 7 tonight. You'll enjoy it, it's great fun. Russell covers many, many things, and he's up for an award, and we hope he gets it too.
2: Oh, yeah.
0: Yeah, let's do the adverts back in 2:31.
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0: FM. And you're back in the room. We're going to slow it down next.

0: Don't you just love a little bit of Slade in the afternoon? Every day. Let's get on with the Saturday survey. All the incorrect answers and the correct answer, please, Ben.
1: Okie dokie. The Saturday survey once again was a survey found that every year over 6,000 people suffer injuries involving these. What are they? Right, we've got three more wrong answers to do. And Gary, he said step ladders.
0: Now, I know Gary. Gary's my neighbour.
1: Okay.
0: You know, so Gary, guess what club you're in, pal? He's juicing every week, he says. I was talking to him yesterday, like he was lying there in his garden drunk.
1: Oh, did he fall for step ladders?
0: I think he did. He was actually up a set. Any more incorrect?
1: Yep, we've got Ray said using garden tools.
0: Right, okay, listen, that's fair enough. That's fair dues, but you're going to the thick club.
1: Yep. And Rob's a bit drastic.
0: Yeah.
1: Car crash.
0: Oh, come on, cheer the show up a wee bit, Rob.
1: Come on, Rob.
0: Come on.
1: Gosh.
0: Thick club. Straight, instant.
1: Right, and they've got one person got it correct.
0: One?
1: Yes.
0: And
1: I'm laughing at the answer because I've got about 100 of these bloody things in the house.
0: Okay.
1: Janet from Portobello says pillows.
0: Pillows.
1: Pillows.
0: Pillow fights. You ever have a pillow fight when you were a kid or an adult, whatever? Do you know something? I keep saying, I'll have a pillow fight now if you want, because men don't grow up, they just get older.
1: No.
0: Nah. Right, okay, listen, let's have a look at the top 10 this week in 1981. And at number 10 is the Spandau Ballet and Muscle Bound. Up 3-9 is the Nolans and they're 10 to me. Down 2-8 this week in 1981, the Jacksons, Can You Feel It? Down 3-7 is Sugarman or Tay and Good Thing Going. Down 1-6, Madness and Grey Day. Up 34 places to number 5 is Shakin' Stevens and You Drive Me Crazy. Down 3-4 is Bucks Fizz, Making Your Mind Up. Down 1-3 is Emino Morocco, the theme from The Life and Times of Lloyd George. Pass. Down 1, last week's number 1 was this week's number 2 is Star Sound, the Stars in 45. But this week we've got a new entry, straight in at number 1, and I'll be there for the next 2 weeks. It's this. Where's trumpet? Adam and Ant, Stand and Deliver. Good afternoon. Al's Extra Large was next.

0: That was this week's number one back in 1981. You're with me, Alan Stewart, and Graham Whitehead on the Saturday matinee at 2:25. Graham will be back here tomorrow. He's still here. He's going to be here till 3 o'clock, I hope, as long as I don't electrocute him. You know I always do that. Is that all right? There you go. It just calms them down. It just calms them down. Settles them. I'm not going to tell you where I put the probe, though.
1: Can I say something?
0: Yes, dear.
1: I'd like to say hello to Ali Robertson, who's listening.
0: Hello.
1: He said, Adam and the Ants, we used to put masking tape over our noses back when in the day. Why?
0: What was his name? What was his name? Ali?
1: Ali.
0: Ali, my friend, listen, we have to have a little chat. If you would like to maybe phone us in at 031-663-4488, because that, as far as I'm concerned, is just stupid.
1: Well, he's joining the stupid club.
0: Listen, you come in our club, we're in the stupid club. There's the daft club, the stupid club, the thick club. So,
1: and we're all combined.
0: And there's only about three people in the clever club. Only kids are bad, only kids. Listen, if that floated your boat back in the day, and by the way, did you know that Adam Ant and his height sold 63,000 records an hour? Not a day, an hour. He was way up there beside the rest of them. You know, everything he'd done, it just went straight to number one, didn't it? And I remember it well because I was at college around the corner here back in 1981 at Es Valley College, which is no longer there, I don't think. I think they flattened it. And I loved it. It was great fun. You used to go on a Monday and a Friday because it was thick. they said, you've got to go back to school, son. You've got to get an education. But and I did. So there you go. Al's Extra Large One from 1994. From 1994, taken from the album Crossroads. This song was written for the film Romeo is Bleeding, which explains why the opening lines are, there's Romeo's bleeding, but you can't see his blood. Selling more than 3 million copies worldwide, of course, is Bon Jovi in this beautiful song called Always. Sing along if you must. And if you like Bon Jovi, sing along even louder. Get after it.
2: This Romeo is bleeding,

0: Now, Graham sitting to my left-hand side, he said he thinks he's good enough to join the band Bon Jovi. Going in, they might be listening in.
1: Here we go. Ready?
0: Going in. That's enough, stop. You're not always up to scratch. Can't join in the Bon Jovi with that. Brian Ewan, no, bring your pardon, Brian Baker, has sent me, he sent my message and he says, can you electrocute Graham again?
1: Oh, thanks.
0: Give me a second. Stand up. Stand up.
1: I'm standing.
0: Stand up. Right, you ready?
1: Where do you want me to put the fuck?
0: Is that right? Does that do for you, Brian? Does that float your boat?
1: My hair's now standing up.
0: That'll teach you. There you go. And now a wee heat wave hit from 1976.
1: Lovely.
0: I almost sounded like a DJ there.
1: What are you doing there?
0: I don't know. The speed has gone up and down everywhere there. I don't know what I'm doing. You know my rules
1: are.
0: Come out, have a laugh, go home.
1: Yep.
0: What
1: day is it?
0: Saturday, I think. I don't care.

0: The real thing, can't get by without you. All right, lovely. Did you get the real thing?
1: Well, Graham, I'm just disappointed, Brian.
0: Graham has always said to me, girls are okay, but you can't beat the real thing.
2: I'm good over here.
0: Bye.
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Guy Fawkes from 1986. Back in the day, this was actually described as infectious, this song. Huge number one for the boys. My wee old chum, Michael Camacho. We chat from yesterday, believe it or not. Graham has disappeared. I don't know where he's gone. He's outside the studio somewhere talking to somebody who I don't know. We do get odd people coming in and speak to us now and again and get a photograph taken. I was looking earlier on that studies... I was reading something, because I can't read. Now and again, I can't read. Studies have found that people with high IQs, I don't know if Graham's listening to this, but people with high IQs tend to be lazy, or something like that. I never read it all. That was a joke, all right? That was a joke. He's back. Squeeze, come on in. Say something. Hello. Dean is listening to you. Sorry, I had to run the wee voices. Do you know what you get for being late? That's what you get.

0: 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You're back tomorrow, actually, at 4 o'clock.
1: I am indeed. 4 till 6.
0: The mix by, I'll be tuned into that. You should tune into it. It's fantastic tunes. Where do you find all these old songs from that, you know, I remember that.
1: Tomorrow, my gem song's a cracker.
0: Is it?
1: Guaranteed to make you sing along.
0: What time will that be hitting in the airwaves?
1: It's round about 4:45.
0: About 4:45?
1: Yeah, 4:45.
0: Right, okay, so tune in at 4 o'clock for the mixed bag here on Black Diamond. Before Graham, we've got Ian and Sian. And then before them, we've got the Sunday breakfast. Sunday lunch, should I say, with Chris McRell, which is brilliant. The whole weekend, stay tuned. You'll be glad we're out here at 3 o'clock now. Yeah, I don't know if I'm back next week, but there you go. Taking us up to news, brand new song from Child. It's called You Are My Destiny.
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0: Are My Destiny. It's out now. Yeah! All available on your good downloaders. It's on the Heritage chart. It's shooting up the Heritage chart. For me, that's the best chill I've done for a while. Yeah! I love it. I'll be playing in the car, in the house, everywhere, in my garden shed, the lots. Yeah! Go and download it. It's a good song, isn't it?
1: Oh, yeah.
0: It is.
1: Just watching you in your garden shed.
0: Myself and Grimby back after the news to annoy you even more. Sorry about that.
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0: From the Sky News Centre at 2, the Prime Minister says the right thing to do is to rebuild after Labour's disappointing results in the local elections. Sir Keir Starmer's own MPs are ramping up pressure on him to quit. It follows Labour losing more than 1,400 seats, as well as control of both the Senate in Wales and 37 councils across England. The Environment Secretary Emma Reynolds says now is not the time for a change at the top.
1: Yes, we've got to do things differently, but I don't believe that changing the leadership of our party and our government right now is the right thing to do. It would plunge us into instability. It would detract from the good work that we're trying to do.
0: Meanwhile, Sir Keir Starmer's made former Prime Minister Gordon Brown his special envoy on global finance, and Baroness Harriet Harman will work on the government's strategy on women and girls. Russia and Ukraine have agreed to a three-day pause in fighting. The ceasefire will last until Monday and also involves the exchange of 1,000 prisoners of war. A man's been arrested on suspicion of murder after a body was found in a block of flats in Bristol this week. 54-year-old Anthony Clemmings was discovered by a member of the public on Tuesday. The number of confirmed cases of hantavirus is now at 6 as the cruise ship at the centre of the outbreak approaches Spain. It's due to dock in the Canary Islands tomorrow morning. In sport, Chelsea are looking to end a six-game losing streak in the Premier League at Liverpool. Now live to Shane Pinnington.
2: Whereas Liverpool won, Chelsea won, and Ryan Gravenberch fired the hosts into a first-half lead. But Enzo Fernandez cross comes short, then went straight in for Chelsea's equaliser. Dominic Szoboszlai has just hit the post for Liverpool from 20 yards, and both have had second-half goals choked off for offside. First, Cole Palmer had the ball in the net for Chelsea before Curtis Jones saw a header ruled out for Liverpool. So Liverpool won, Chelsea won.
0: Meanwhile, with Champions League qualification assured, Manchester United kick off at Sunderland in an hour. Bournemouth in sixth are at Fulham, while Brighton host relegated Wolves. Manchester City, meanwhile, continue their title challenge against Brentford later. And in the Scottish Premiership, leaders' hearts are at Motherwell. That's the latest. I'm Stevie Shillinglaw.
3: That's easy enough for you to say, news guy. We'll love him though, Stevie
4: Shillinglaw. We'll
3: love him. I can't see him, but we'll love him.
5: No. 107.8.
3: Let's have a look at the weather. Oh, nice. What do you mean, oh, nice?
6: You love doing this, eh?
3: I hate doing the weather. But I've got to do it. Or boss girl Kim will phone me in and say, Al, why are you not doing it?
6: Why don't we go around the street and make sure everybody's curtains are open?
3: Why don't we do that?
6: And they could see the
3: Have a look
6: rain.
3: Outside.
6: Yeah, see
3: Have
6: the
3: a look outside. That's exactly it. Have a look at the clock. That's what time it is. Why do you ask to wait for me to tell you the time? At 2 minutes past the 14th hour of the day. Look at you. You've got a clock, a watch, whatever. Why do you have to wait for all he sees it's 20 past? Almost go to the dugout. Whatever. Shut up, Alan. Continue. I've also got to listen, before we go to the bell, look. Pet duck tiddles.
6: I'm sure you say.
3: It is. I've got to be careful how I say that.
6: Correct.
3: It's a tongue twister. A disabled pet duck called Tiddles doesn't like what?
6: 01316634888.
3: Come on, take a guess at the weather now. Today's local area, highs of 10, lows of 3s, light rain with a gentle breeze. Isn't that nice and sweet? If you're out on your push bike and everything, you just stroll down the beach, whatever. Yeah, so 0% chance of rain today. So if you're going to get the washing out, take the dog out, take the husband out, take the wife out, take the granny out, whatever you're going to do. Sunset tonight is 21:06. That's just after 9 o'clock for the thickies, all right? That's just after 9 o'clock, like me and Graham with thickies. Gets dark, thickies go home, all right? Dark thickies are not allowed out at night time, like me and Graham. We get locked away in our cupboards, whatever, whatever. I don't know what Graham does, but I think he gets a little bit electrocuted, I think. But that was let's have a look at tomorrow, Sunday the 10th. Okay, so highs, it's a nice day tomorrow. Highs of 13s, lows of 4. Sunny intervals and a moderate breeze. There's only a 10% chance of rain tomorrow at midday. So a very little chance of rain. It's supposed to be a very nice day. You know, so get out, go down the beach, whatever. If you're tuned into Graham in the afternoon, you're out doing the garden, get in touch with him. He'll take requests tomorrow, aren't you?
6: Of course I do, yeah.
3: Yeah, so yeah. Graham will take requests tomorrow if you want something for the 50s, 60s, 70s, 80s. Sometimes he goes into the 80s. Get in touch with him. If he's got it, he'll play it. I'm pretty sure he's got it, to be honest, but you ever saw him? But be careful. You know, I was tempted to say to Graham earlier on, can I pick your opening song? But he wasn't very sure if I was to take Star Trek in. But that's the way I think. It's 5 past the 14th hour. Let's have a little bit of break my stride, okay? And we'll come back to the pet duck diddles, all right? Graham, stand up.
6: Okay.
3: Somebody else wants it.
6: Up.
3: Okay.
6: Right.
3: Bye.

0: got you back up in the chair again. Was that a bit sore, that one, this time?
1: That went right through me.
0: You've got to behave yourself from now on, because people are actually emailing in saying, can you electrocute him again? And one of them was your wife. I'm only kidding. A little while until next time, wipers. I know she's listening to Graham. Pet duck Tiddles, right? Somebody's got a pet duck called Tiddles. And it says, a disabled pet duck called Tiddles doesn't like what? And the answer was...
1: Water.
0: Tiddles the duck. Unlike most other ducks, amongst many of its unusual traits, this duck is afraid of water. The male Indian runner duck... I can't be more reading that out. It's just a bit of a long spiel. That's the gist of it. It's been disabled. It doesn't like water. Here's Dollar and Mirror. 7 minutes past 2 in the afternoon. Good afternoon.
1: Hello.

0: Dollar, mirror, mirror. Do you know, a lot of people used to laugh at Dollar back in the day, but they just kept on churning out hit after hit after hit, didn't they?
1: We've got a good few tunes, Alan.
0: Exactly, yeah. You know, if you look back in the day and you like that sort of stuff, then that's what it is, you know. A lot of people like other songs, but some people like this song. Somebody requested this, and you know something? I can't remember who. So I'm very sorry about that, but it was last week, and I missed the email. I missed a few emails last week, to be honest with you, but I apologise. If I haven't got back to you, he's playing with his thing again. Right, this week's lyric... Maybe shut up. This, I'll do it again. You'll get, you know what you'll get with the prod.
1: Okay.
0: Right. Okay. Thank you. Thank you. If anybody requests Graham to get electrocuted, by all means, it's all a bit of fun, you know. But it's not really doing it, are we? He's not, well, his hair's falling, but that's okay. It's just a wee prod that we give him, like a cattle prod, whatever it is. This week's lyric. We're a bit late today.
1: Yes.
0: I don't care.
1: Too much hilarity.
0: It's too much hilarity. You know, I've been looking at facts. I mean, I like saving up stupid facts. Like, in every phone box, there's a sign saying push. It's true, though. Okay. It's true. This week's lyric, for a bit of fun, is all that I have is all that you've given me. Did you never worry that I'd come to depend on you? What's this song? All that I have is all that you've given me. Did you never worry that you had come to depend on you? It's from 1988. Here's Holly and Americanos.
1: Hello. Merry Christmas.
0: Merry...
1: What? Oh, sorry, I thought you said, here's Holly.
0: Stand there. Okay. You're not that, really.

0: Good afternoon, Graham.
1: Good afternoon, Alan.
0: I like to remember your name because I'm kind of losing it a wee bit. You know, I don't like working with strangers. That's the thing. Aretha Franklin plays next. Don't play that song, you lie.

0: A little bit of Aretha Franklin. Don't play that song for me on 107 nice points. It is a lovely nice song. With myself, Alan, I can't remember what my surname is, and whatever his name is, sitting on the left hand side here. Graham will be along here tomorrow at 4 o'clock with his mixed bag. Can you tell me what else you have coming up?
1: Well, I'm going to start off with the Wham Sisters.
0: Oh, yeah, the Wham Sisters.
1: Yep. And at 4:30, we have...
0: Yes.
1: I forgot. 5 o'clock, I've got a cuddle on the couch, and at 5:30, I've got double disco.
0: It's written down.
1: On this day, it's at 4:30.
0: There you go.
1: I took a moment,
0: so tune
1: Alan.
0: Tune in for that. This week's song lyric, who's getting it correct?
1: Excuse me, can I just say something first?
0: Yes.
1: You've electrocuted me about 10 times because people are asking for you. Keep doing it.
0: Well, you've still
1: got. So knocks my mind's.
0: Well, you've still got your toes to get electrocuted.
1: I give up.
0: Okay. This week's lyric, all that I have is all that you've given me. Did you never worry that I'd come to depend on you? Let's have a look at the emails. Yeah, Alan's getting it correct. Well done, you. So is Pauline. She's getting it correct. You're going in the Clever Club, the two of you. And Mark's getting it correct too. It's quite an easy one, I think.
1: That's nice. That's good.
0: I think it's quite an easy one. Get in touch. It's all a bit of fun. We're all giving away Graham. Again. We keep putting them in the box in the reception area. We've got a large reception area. We put them in the box and nobody comes to collect them. Why is this? We're going to play a song. And,
1: thank you.
0: Yeah, you're welcome, mate. You're welcome. And then we're going to have Weird Laws in Africa. Stay tuned for that.
1: Nice.
0: That's
1: one.
0: Coming up next.
1: Nice.
0: You know, I love to save them. Lorraine's getting the lyric correct too. Well done, Lorraine. Dancing time, Graham.
1: Dancing.
0: That's my tune. Floor filler on its day.
1: What up?

0: Jimmy Stewart, Knock on Wood, from 1978.
1: I didn't like when that song was on. You kept knocking my head.
0: Well, listen, that's what wood's for, isn't it?
1: Okay then.
0: I can't electrocute your lump of wood that's on top of your skull. One of these days he's going to hit me, you know that. Listen, just for your information, dear listener, I know there's one person listening in. I'm not electrocuting him, right? It's just for a bit of fun. As you see, they're landing. He's just a bit of fun. He's just a bit of fun. He's getting a shot at. Yeah. But this time we'll go do it for real. Oh, dear. He's got away with it so far. He's not going to away with it anymore. 22 minutes past the 14th hour of the day. That's for the intelligent people.
1: Mm-hmm.
0: For the thickies like myself, it's 20 past 2 in the afternoon because it's daytime. All right. So, weird laws in Africa, Graham. Wait till you hear these.
1: Come on,
0: as you know, I tell everybody every week, I save them up. And I do. I go around the world. I sit with my laptop as my wife's doing, watching whatever she's watching the telly, and she just thinks I'm just a big child. I know she does. She's told me that.
1: I say nothing.
0: She has. She's told me that I'm a big child this morning. And she said, she's making her breakfast this morning. She says, go and surprise me with a roll for my breakfast. And she's listening and she'll verify this. So I put a tea bag on a roll. There you go, darling.
1: I feel so sorry. Breakfast
0: for you, and she'll confirm it. I put a tea bag on a roll for this morning. Listen, it's 9 o'clock in the morning. It's past time to be happy. You know what I mean?
1: All right, okay.
0: Waking her up time is 8 till 9.
1: Right.
0: Happy time after 9.
1: Okay.
0: All right. Did you believe me?
1: Nope.
0: None of that. 2:24. Listen, weird laws in Africa. These are perfectly true. It's against the law to purchase a television without obtaining a TV license beforehand.
1: That's probably not a bad idea.
0: Yeah. TV licenses me. Why do they put a TV license on price of petrol? I don't know. It's against the law for men and women to sit together without a chaperone in Sudan. It's illegal to take pictures of buildings in Ghana. True. Public displays of affection are illegal in Egypt. I think I knew that. In Ghana, it's illegal to wear fake eyelashes. Really? And my favourite one is in Zimbabwe. It's illegal for citizens to make offensive gestures at passing motorcades.
1: Under the moon of love.
0: Under the moon of love. Yeah. She went away, went away.
1: Tune.
0: Good old tune.
1: Yeah.
0: All that I have is all that you've given me. Did you never worry that I'd come to depend on you?

0: I think I twisted my ankle doing that. We actually, I'm not kidding, we are. I keep threatening to put a camera in here and then we can put it on social media to watch. You can actually watch the show as it's going out, because it is just madness. And there's people coming in and out for some reason. You got your photograph taken, I don't know why. Who wants a photograph of us?
1: I thought it was the police.
0: Is that who it was? Yeah. Well, son, what's this in Old City? So, do, can't we do that?
1: No, them through the window, I think they've gave up on us.
0: Stepping on the cats for payment, you can't do that. No, sonny,
1: You okay?
0: No. I'm just, somebody said, can you give me any more facts, funny facts? I did, right. I'll try and do some more between now and 3 o'clock. I've got a couple of requests still to come in. We're going to do the lyric. If you got the lyric correct, Lorraine's got it correct, Maria's got it correct, Lisa's got it correct, Ian, Alan, and Barry have got it correct as well. Well done, you lot! But I'm not going to play it because I'm that kind of guy. All that I have is all that you've given me. Did you never worry that I'd come to depend on you? Of course, it's a wonderful Sam Brown, a wee one-hit wonder back in the day, 1988, with Stop.
1: Correct.
0: Sing along if you want. Goodbye.

If you got that correct, Sam Brown, stop. Give yourself 1 million points and no prizes. Unless somebody phones in and wants Graham, you can vent up. If somebody sent my message in, and I'll probably get this every week, and when I was on Wednesday afternoon, about three or four people got in touch with me and says, Al, go and do the doorbell.

0: Thank you, thank Doctor. You. You know when you press the wrong button and it happens from time to time? There you go. How about that?
1: Okay. You okay now?
0: No.
1: No.
0: I had a shot of electrocute myself. I do like him for time. It calms me down. Darren Ross and the Boss plays next on 107.8 with me, Alan Stewart, and Graham Whitehead. Hiya.
1: Hello.

0: Diana Ross and the Boss. That rhymes, I think, doesn't it? That always reminds me of YMCA, and I've got no idea why. I've no idea. The village people, YMCA. Honestly, I'm not joking. It just reminds me. I don't know why. Just moving my break.
1: I was only looking at you blank because you make me look at you because you're blank.
0: Thank you for that.
1: That's okay.
0: I can't dance to YMCA. I'm dyslexic. Is it that one, Russell?
1: Anyway,
0: I'm dyslexic.
1: Alan.
0: Yes.
1: Can I ask you, are you nervous about tonight?
0: You know we don't talk about it on air.
1: Nobody will know. Nobody will know what I'm talking about.
0: Depends what you're wearing.
1: Oh, I walked into
0: He's
1: that one.
0: Talking about the football. Yeah. Listen, I'm just going to disappear in my shed. People have been telling you on.
1: Still a laugh.
0: I'm going to stay in there till June.
1: Still a laugh.
0: We sharp. I know you've been at me all afternoon about it. Are you watching the game tonight? Are you watching the game tonight? Yes, I am watching the game tonight.
1: Good. Hope you enjoy it.
0: Right, I will. And I'll tell you something. You'll be the first person I'll text or a message to. I'll do a wee video call with you. I'm not going to mention it anymore because it's just bad luck in it. Top 10 best-selling songs.
1: Here we go.
0: Yep, exactly. Top 10 happiest songs according to science. What do you think the top song is? My wife has just sent me, if I go and live in the shed with you, she says, do you promise? Thanks for that, dearest. Top 10 happiest songs according to science. Number 10 is Walk on Sunshine by Katrina and the Waves. Number 9 is I Will Survive, Gloria Gaynor. Number 8 is Living on a Prayer by Bon Jovi. Number 7 is Girls Just Wanna Have Fun by good old Cyndi Lauper. Number 6, I'm a Believer by the Monkees. And number 5 is Eye of the Tiger by Survivor. Number 4 is Uptown Girl by Billy Joel. Number 3 is Good Vibrations by the Beachy Boys. Number 2 is Dancing Queen by ABBA. But in the top spot, and the song that everybody knows the end of... Tonight.

0: Good tune from Queen, Don't Stop Me Now. As I said, it's a song that everybody knows the end of.
1: Yes,
0: when you have drunk uncles at weddings and things. Here we go.

0: I thought we nailed that.
1: I think it's just perfect.
0: Recording contract.
1: It was just perfect.
0: See, when your pal Graham hears that, yes. Do you think he gets worried?
1: He'll be tuning. Well, we're competition now.
2: Oh, we are off.
1: We can walk straight into that child band. Yep. No bother. Yep. No problem whatsoever.
0: Maracas.
1: I'll tell you, we're probably better looking than everybody as well.
0: Didn't want to say that, Al.
1: Yep. Yep. I'm with you, mate. I'm with you. Handsome is handsome. It's just a, you can't take away handsomeness. That's why the poor's on radio. We're not allowed to go on telly.
0: Right, the National Days for the 9th of May 2026. Brunch for lunch day.
1: Brunch for lunch.
0: Yeah.
1: Why not?

0: Vanessa, is that you through there making that up?
1: I think. No wonder they're laughing, Alan.
0: No wonder they're laughing.
1: Doubled up.
0: Exactly.
1: I'm going through to douche them now.
0: Good one. Whack, whack.
1: Right, World... Oh, you like this one, Alan.
0: Go for it.
1: World Belly Dance Day.
0: Oh, no.
1: Don't. Get back down, Alan. Sit down.
0: How about this?
1: No, nope. Sit down. Nope.
0: That's my belly button. Look.
1: I'm going out for dinner later on.
0: That's my belly button.
1: Jesus, talking.
0: It's not even a sticky one.
1: World Fair Trade Day.
0: That's a bit too serious for me.
1: Yeah. And the one I think you made a wee booby with.
0: What?
1: Stay up all night.
0: I don't make these up. You keep saying it's me. I've never made these up. Somebody else does it. It's not me.
1: Sack your PR person.
0: I just get sense. Stay up all night.
1: Night.
0: All right, fair enough. Yeah, okay. Night. Can I say hello to Tommy? He sent me a wee message in saying, Alan, I listen every week, and he usually does. Thank you very much for tuning in. If you're a regular listener, thank you so much.
1: Bye.
0: And he said, are you off your head, mate? And he said to me, Alan, years ago, which is true, probably a couple of years ago, you used to play the Candyman.
1: The Candyman.
0: And I did. I used to play it at 1:15 every Saturday. That was my go-to song for a bit of fun. He says, can you please play the Candyman? Of course I can.
1: Candyman.
0: As long as you sing along. Right, Graham, come on, we're going to sing a
1: little bit. Here we
0: go. You're going to get in trouble, but I don't care. 4:45!
2: All right, everybody, gather around. Candyman is here. What kind of candy you want? Sweet chocolate, chocolate malted candy, gumdrop.

0: He's my own star here on 107.8 FM and Graham Whitehead sit to my left-hand side and me, Alan Stewart, on the Saturday matinee.
1: Hello.
0: It's been great fun. You're back tomorrow at 4 till 6 with the mixed bag. I'll be tuned in for that. And we've got 10 minutes left before... Oh, hold on a minute. Is he here? Is he?
2: No, he's not coming yet, no.
0: He must be in the building if that music's playing. He must be in the building.
2: He's triggered the alarm.
0: Well, he goes under the beam, you know what I mean? He has to jump up down to break the beam and alarm. We have many, many security features here. And we've got double doors, and we've got coded doors and all everything. We're surrounded by cameras, just in case somebody's wondering as he's walking up the car again. And Russell comes in, just walks straight under the door, and then he's here. Well, there you go. Russell's up at 3:02, and somebody asked me earlier on, I can't remember who it was, they said, have you got any one of your funny facts? Wait till you hear this.
2: Come on, then.
0: This is absolutely true. The original meaning of a deck of playing cards. That sounds boring, but stay with me. 52 cards are for 52 weeks in the year, all right? There's two colours, one for day and one for night, all right? Mm-hmm. There's four suits for the four seasons, okay? There's 13 weeks per season. There's 12 count cards representing 12 months, okay? And if you add each of the cards, an ace plus an ace plus an ace plus an ace plus two plus two plus three plus seven, blah, blah, blah, et cetera, et cetera, et cetera, you'll get 365, the number of days in a year.
2: Wow.
0: How spooky is that?
2: Did you do that yourself?
0: And the jokers are used in a leap year. How about that, ladies and gentlemen? That's quite clever for me, I think. I didn't memorise it. It's just written on my phone. Wax plays next. Bridge to your heart. I'm going to go and get my teeth in. Hold it. Now. Good afternoon.
3: Good afternoon, Alan.
0: Ooh. Hello.
3: Hello.
0: Come here often.

0: next. Brilliant Bush here, Hart. That's it from us.
1: Yes.
0: Graham's here tomorrow. On
1: 4 till 6 tomorrow with the Mixed Bag Show.
0: 4 till 6. I'm not sure if I'm back here again Wednesday, to be honest with you. I'll do it day by day. Okay, so if I'm here, I'm here. If I'm not, I'm not. I'll definitely be back here 1 o'clock next Saturday.
1: Okay. I'm not. That's
0: but
1: a good
0: you're
1: news.
0: Not. Graham's away doing his wee Hollybank things. I think who gave him a hold? I think he needs to calm down because I've been electrocuting him a lot. But it's only been for a bit of fun. In case somebody thinks I'm actually got him, it's just a bit of fun, okay? Because there are some people out there that
1: I can still smell my clothes burning.
0: I can see them burning. Yeah. But yeah, that's it for me. Russell's up next. Stay tuned to him. He's doing a wee extra hour between 6 and 7 for the boxing between Scotland and Ireland.
1: Yep.
0: Stay tuned for that. As always, a fantastic sports show. He gets round all the grounds in the local area. And he's up, as I said, he's up for awards. So well done, him.
1: Enjoy the rest of your Saturday,
0: enjoy
1: folks.
0: Your rest
1: yeah,
0: of Saturday.
1: And I'll see you tomorrow.
0: Yep, back here for Saturday, Sunday with Graham at 4 o'clock till 6, as I keep saying. And I'll be back here definitely 1 o'clock next week and for the Saturday matinee for the fun that we have. Yeah, so I'm going to play out with a little bit of Duffy and Warwick Avenue.
1: Well, thanks again, Alan.
0: Thanks again, Graham. I'll speak to you soon, pal.
1: Thank
0: Take
1: you.
0: Care.
1: Bye-bye.
0: Bye-bye. Ciao.

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2: From the Sky News Centre at 3, Sir Keir Starmer has vowed to rebuild after Labour's disappointing results in the local elections. A growing number of Labour MPs are calling on him to quit after they lost control of 37 local authorities and 1,400 council seats. The party, who have been in government in Wales since 1999, fell to third with only 9 seats in the Senate. But Sir Keir Starmer insists he remains dedicated to leading the UK.
3: I'm not going to walk away from this. That would plunge the country into chaos. But that doesn't mean we don't need to respond. It doesn't mean we don't need to rebuild. It doesn't mean that we don't need to set out the path ahead. That's what I'm going to do in coming days.
2: Ken Skates has been appointed interim leader of Welsh Labour after Baroness Eleanor Morgan resigned, having lost her seat. Meanwhile, incumbent First Minister John Swinney's told a rally he'll work to make the Scottish Parliament Farage-proof after Reform UK won 17 seats, and Mr Swinney's not ruling out a vote on the Constitution.
4: It is vital that we unite in Scotland to ensure our Parliament is fully Farage-proofed. That means having the power before 2029 to decide our own constitutional future without Farage being able to block us.
2: In other news this afternoon, and one man has been left with life-threatening injuries after a car hit multiple pedestrians in Nottingham. Several people were hit by the Vauxhall Astra in Arnold just after 1 a.m. this morning. The cruise ship at the centre of the hantavirus outbreak is approaching the Canary Islands, where it'll dock in Tenerife tomorrow morning. The World Health Organization's confirmed the number of cases has now risen to 6. In sport, Liverpool have edged closer to Champions League qualification with a 1-1 draw against Chelsea. The Londoners' hopes of getting a European spot could be dented further if Bournemouth win away to Fulham and Brighton beat Wolves in the Premier League this afternoon. Manchester United, meanwhile, are playing Sunderland away, while Manchester City can move within 2 points of leaders Arsenal by beating Brentford. For later. That's the latest. I'm Stevie Shillinglaw.
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7: Well, it's Saturday Sport Live again here. Another week's gone, but a lot of sport has been taking place. And, of course, we'll try and keep you up to date with what's happening out there. I've got notification, Musselburgh Athletic. It's Musselburgh Athletic 1, Hillofbeath, Hawthorne 0. First call coming up is Dougie Gray, and he's on the phone right now. Let's see what Dougie's got to say about his game. Hi, Dougie.
8: Hello, Russell. How's six?
7: Ah, you tell me, mate. That's why I'm on the phone.
8: Well, it's not going so good here for Dunbar. Currently they're down 2-0. My first goal for Pennycook after 7 minutes, and they were on just 5 minutes ago. So Pennycook are sitting 2-0. They're good just now, which is a great situation for them. That leapfrogs Pennycook away in front of Dunbar in the table, moves us down a couple of places. So interesting times, buddy. Interesting times. Pennycook are looking very good today. I think Dunbar's had one corner. Actually, it was corner then the corner, so we had two corners. And that's been our sole attempts on the Pennycook goalie. On the other hand, Pennycook have been very threatening and had 3 or 4 chances. So Pennycook are looking very good today. And the sun is just coming out. And it's a nice place to be today. If the result was the other way around, it'd be a perfect place to be. But you kind of have everything. This is the final game in New Counties Park last season. We're away to Musselburgh on the 16th of May for the semi-final, the League Cup semi-final. So there'll be nothing else taking part here this season.
7: Ah, that's a sad time for me.
8: We would like to get a point at least out here. There's an awards evening tonight. There's a Player of the Year awards. There's an award for Grant Thompson, who's just racked up the record appearances for on a player of Dunbar United. So he's getting an award for that today. So a result to go with it would make it a wee bit better. So we'll see what we can do. Eh? Still got a long time to go yet.
7: Well, we'll catch.
8: It's got to be said, though, the Memphis Pennycook are looking. They're looking at a good place just now. A very good place. Here's a charge just coming just now. Oof, off the foot of the post. Oh, jeez. Well, There's goals coming, buddy, but I see it. They're coming from the visitors.
7: I'll
8: speak to you, buddy. Everybody here is admitting that Dunbar just don't look at the races at all today. We'll speak to you later on. Okay, hopefully they come out the traps to be a bit better on, especially in the second half.
7: It's not the final whistle. There's still plenty of time in the game.
8: take care, fella.
7: Okay, pal. Good luck.
8: Bye-bye.
7: There you are, Dougie Gray, first call this afternoon. And, you know, he said that Pennycook's looking the better of the two teams. That's who they're playing against. Home game as well. Home game for them versus Pennycook Athletic. Tom Thornton's coming up next. Whitburn versus Haddington Athletic. Now, I'm just going to mention just now that Saturday Sport Live runs from 3 o'clock till 6 o'clock. I've got an extra special show coming up, and that's between 6 and 7. It's all about boxing. I won't have too much time to talk in between times because I've got 14 interviews to do within the hour. And these are boxers from Scotland and Ireland. That's right, it was Scotland versus Ireland, an international boxing event. That's right, down there at Dalkeith Miners. And this could be Tom on the phone right now. Let's check out. Hi, Tom, you're live on Black Diamond FM.
9: Afternoon, Russell, how's it going?
7: Not too bad. Well, what about your game against Whitburn then?
9: So right now we're approaching the 35-minute mark. It's currently Whitburn Juniors 1, Haddington Athletic 1, all pretty evenly matched by and large. Haddington on the attack just now. It's, I thought it was maybe going out for a corner, but the keeper's clutched the ball before it went out of play. All pretty evenly matched, Russell. It was, I was through here earlier, it was a pretty brief environment in West Lothian late morning, but it's turned out okay. It's nice enough here at Central Park. Pictures looking relatively lush, blue skies overhead, and end of season rubber to some degree, you could argue. But it's a long punt there, but Jimmy Smith, the Haring goalkeeper, clutches the ball and straight out to the defender. There's not a huge amount at stake here, Russell. I think we're guaranteed a top half finish. Obviously, we want to finish as high as possible. If things were favourable, we could finish sixth. If they're less favourable, we might finish eighth. I've just been looking at the scores before I came on here, and I see Boris Athletic are beating Jeanfield 1-0, which doesn't favour us in terms of our sixth place aspirations. But whatever the case, Russell, it's obviously it's the end of a long competitive season. By and large, the team's done pretty well, but not consistent enough, as I've said more than once before. Foul on Ben Wright, I think, in front of the Whitburn dugout, so I've got a stoppage here. Anyway, we're here at Whitburn Central Park today for our final game of 25-26. And, the worst possible start, I go behind within 90 seconds, I think, a kick-off. I've never seen who actually scored for Whitburn. I didn't have that great a view of the game, to be honest, the goal, to be honest. But, a bit soft and obviously disappointing to find ourselves behind at that stage of the game. Subsequent to that, we've done okay. I missed the goal as well. I was in the pie queue when Ryan Cameron, our top goal scorer, got the equaliser. I believe he was set up by strike partner Tom Davis. Luke Kennedy passed up on the opportunity and let it fall for Ryan for his 23rd goal of the season. Pretty decent return for Ryan, his first season as a Harrington player. And subsequent to that, there's been, I think Harry have more of the play, one or two near things. But it was always bound to be closely contested here, Russell, of September it was for a cup tie. It was 2-0 to Whitburn that day. Not our best afternoon, but so far it's looking about here. A chance here for Seamus Russell, and it's in. Yes, Seamus Russell with a goal to make it Whitburn Juniors 1, Haddington Athletic 2. So almost certain to be voted our player of the year for 25-26 on the Minute Awards. Seamus Russell there with his fourth goal this season, I want to say, couldn't be sure of that, but he's played at him maybe the edge of the box, and he's hit it not tremendously forcefully, but it's beaten the goalkeeper at his left hand, his right hand post, sorry, got a touch there, but wasn't enough to keep out. So there's a goal live in here for you, Russell, and it's Whitburn Juniors 1, Haddington 2. Let me quickly look at the time. I think we're about 38 minutes played. So, yeah, that's obviously a positive boost from the Haring perspective. Ideally, we're hoping that Dunfield might turn things around at Bowness. Not that big an issue in the grand scheme of things, but, yeah, it's... We want to end the season on a high. We've had a couple of wins from behind at Belfield the last couple of weeks, and if we could finish this season with three wins on the bounce, then that would hopefully boost our morale for the start of next season, not all that far in the future. So with less than 10 minutes to go in the first half, Russell, let's whip one Juniors 1, Haring Athletic, I think, 2.
7: Well, a good way to go out, and the game's still in play, but you never know when you're going to get the third goal.
9: I think it's going to be a close contest here. There's a chance for Whitburn here. The ball played out to their right, and Robbie Peppers, excellent right back again. Looked like it was going out for a corner, but managed to keep it, and it's out for a throw. So, yeah, Robbie was excellent last week. 19 years of age, not 20 until the end of July. He made his first team debut on his 16th birthday. Last week was his 110th appearance, man of the match against Stony Pace, and he's been superb so far this week again. So delighted to see him doing so well, playing so many games as a, well, still in his teens, is quite a remarkable achievement, and he's a very capable player. Once again, he's going to get the best of his that one upon there's a free kick, Harrington. So, yeah, really, really pleased to know it's doing so well. We've an exchange here, but it's all good.
7: Right, Tom. We'll catch up with you later.
9: Speak to you soon, Russell. All the best.
7: 2-1.
9: Yeah, down.
7: That's a good position to be. Cheers.
9: Yeah, mate.
7: Right, bye.
9: Well done, Robbie.
7: There we are. That's Tom Thornton. A goal live on air for Haddington Athletic. The goals are still coming in, even although a lot of the games are finishing up. John Wayne coming on next. How's his game going? Arneson Rangers, they're away from home playing against Oakley United. So we'll have a word with John and find out how the game's going. Is this their last game? I don't know. He'll tell us, I'm quite sure. So this is Saturday Sport Live with Russell Aiken. Do apologise about the content list today. I don't know how we've done it, doubling up with a message over the top of each other. I've never seen it happen before. Let's go to the phone lines again. Is that John Wayne on the phone?
10: Hello! Yes, it is, John. We're over at Blairwood Park in Oakley for the penultimate game of the season. Arneson, obviously, their hopes of promotion are all but done. Oakley are still chasing the tail. Two wins and the results going their way. Could... win him the tail, but Arneson has been on the front foot for most of this game. He took the lead in 10 minutes. Well, 11 minutes, it was a cross into the box, back post. Ben McManus was underneath it, but to be fair, it was going nowhere near him, and the defender just bundled him right over. The referee, no hesitation, pointing to the spot. Ben McManus picked himself up, sent the keeper the wrong way to give us a 1-0 lead, which it currently is with about 3 minutes to go to half-time. Oakley have not really carved out many chances, but they've had a few corners that Arneson have dealt with brilliantly. Arneson, on the other hand, have had a couple of other shots at goal. Ben McManus defended them well. Didn't block the shot, but he blocked to goal, and Ben McManus put the shot wide. And Jordan Daly on the turn for the penalty spot. If about the penalty spot, he put it too high. But it's a very competitive game. It's still a very competitive game. Both teams really up for it. And it's been a lot. But the referee's having a shocker here. He's given everything to Oakley. There was a bad foul there on Andy Muir, but he's waved play on. Every wee 50-50 he's given to Oakley. So the Arneson bench and the supporters that are through are not happy with him at all. He's letting Oakley away quite a lot, and Arneson are getting punished for every wee thing. And there's another right instance there. But it's 1-0 Russell, as I say, as we're approaching half time. Been a decent performance for Arneson. Oh, but there's Leon Gitt just about 3 men under him. He's lost the ball. Here's Oakley just at the edge of the box on the right hand side. He puts it in the middle. Malarichu, a good block, false to Ewan Grimmel. It's a bad touch. A great 50-50 base and 6 yards out. He shoots and it's wide there. A goal. Arneson, the bearers of the round, downfall there. Russell nearly conceded a goal. It was probably their best chance of the game. And there's Ewan Grimm's down. It was a 50-50 on the 6 yard box. He's come off, he's holding his groin. I don't know, hopefully he'll be alright. He is picking himself up. So, as I say, Russell, there's maybe about 60 or 70 people on the ground, maybe more. And it's a beautiful day through in Fife. A wee bit windy, but the sun's shining. Park's in great condition. Arneson playing really well, much better than they did last week. But we're holding a 1-0 lead just as we're approaching half time. A few changes in the team, there's a few people not available. Young Brody Fairley is making his first start for Arneson this season. Cup for the under-20s, he's done really well in at the right back. Arneson playing my back three. And Oakley's got a throw in just inside their own half. Throws it down the line, up go the head. Jordan Daly wins it, inside to Andy Muir. He takes his time, passes out to June Graham. Mason Thomas on the right. He plays it in the line, but it's gone out the park, about midway inside the Oakley half. They're looking to take it quick, but Oakley's not really. They're not happy with the way they've performed themselves. You hear the coaches roaring at them. They have created some panic from corners and balls into the box, but really, Anderson have dealt with everything. Young Cammy Bursick's not had a safety mate yet. Everything's been straight at him. Crossed two balls now. He's just calmly collected them. So the ball's out again for them. It's not been a classic, but it's been very tousy. It's been a lot of competitiveness, and both teams not giving an inch. And there's again Andy Muir just beat with two men in the tackle on the halfway. Miller Ritchie goes in for a tackle, misses it, and he's away down the wing and just on the edge of the box, right down the left wing. He's cutting inside, he put the ball in the box, and there's Leon Bell with a good clearance away. And it's up to Ben McManus, just on the D. He holds it up, and he's fouled, surely, but the referee's not game that again, and there's the Anderson bench going absolutely mental. Bob McKenzie puts up and boots it down the wing, but again, another free kick to Anderson not given. Up go the heads, Mason Thomas loses out in the header. Ewan Graham misses, he's kicking the checkers through, now he's not. Oh, great play by Miller Ritchie, he runs the throw off the defence, the striker's block.
7: John.
10: So it's all kicking off here, so hopefully when I speak to you again, there'll be more drama unfolding.
7: I wish you could stay, John, but we've got other calls coming in as well.
10: I just say, yeah, it's 1-0 or so, and we're approaching half time. Must be the last minute of the first half.
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10: Well, don't you worry,
7: too. Right, cheers.
10: Speak soon, Paul. Bye-bye.
7: Right, bye. There we are. John Wayne here on Black Diamond FM with Arniston Rangers.
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7: Right, let's go to the phone line again. It's Brian Burnett. Hi, Brian.
14: Hi, Russell. How are you doing?
7: Not bad. How's the game going?
14: It's Weath nil, Preston, wait for it, 5, Russell.
7: What? Preston, 5?
14: They've been brilliant today. Clinical in what they've done. Ross Gregg opened the scoring. It was a shot for the edge of the box. Nicky Reid, second, got the second goal. Joe Tate, third, with another good finish, neat play. And Weeks, Ben Weeks, it was a good wing play down the wing. He cut inside and fired it past the keeper, Brad Donaldson. Got a penalty Weeks ago, fouled in the box. Weeks has been at the heart of everything I think we've done today. Well, we like this stuff, it's an ass of stuff, and we get the ball down and play. We've just kicked on for there, Russell. There's a half-time whistle now. Just before the half-time, Leith went down to 10 men. I think they lost their heads a bit. And the striker sort of body-checked the referee when he was going past them. You can't body-check the ref. So the ref gave him his marching order. So it's Preston 5, 10-man Leith now, Russell.
7: Yeah, and you've got the second half to go.
14: Yeah, aye. But you know what the eggs are like. They're probably a non-event. Leith will try a bit harder and we'll just stay the foot off the gas. But it's been a phenomenal first half, pretty much where we left off last week. We played really well against Blackburn, and the guys have stepped up and done it again.
7: Well, listen, we'll catch up with the second half.
14: No problem, Russell. Thank you.
7: And well done. Cheers. 5 goals.
14: Cheers.
7: Wow. Cheers. Goodbye.
14: Cheers.
7: What a score against Leith as well. Leith down to 10 men. Right, next coming up, Whitehill Welfare, Mark Calder. It's Edinburgh University versus Whitehill Welfare. We're going through the calls. I think there's 23 in total this afternoon. There's a bit of a mix-up on the programme list, because double printing over the top of it. We have got... Oh, there's a phone right now. Let's go live. Hi, Mark. You're live on Black Diamond FM.
15: Hi, Russell. How you doing?
7: I'm fine. How's the game going?
15: Rubbish, Russell. Rubbish.
7: Ah.
15: Half time here, Russell. It's 3-0 to Edinburgh Uni. Obviously, I'm at Edinburgh Uni against Whitehall Welfare, down at Peffer Mill. The referees just blew the half time whistle. It's currently Edinburgh Uni 3, Whitehall 0. We've just never started, we've never got into the game. Edinburgh Uni are just tearing us apart, unfortunately. Big pitch, and they're just tearing us apart, unfortunately. It's no great at all.
7: Well, don't take that lying down. Do something about it, you know.
15: Well, I hope so. You know, I'd like to think the players will have a bit about them and, come out and put in a better performance in the second half.
7: Well, they know what to do. You've got 45 minutes to go.
15: Aye.
7: It's not as if it's near the end of the game.
15: We'll see how it goes. At the moment, I don't see much hope, to be honest with you.
7: I always do, unfortunately. I always do. There's always hope until that final whistle. And it's been proved many times before on the big top clubs and everything, you know. Two goals scored in the last 2 or 3 minutes. It can happen, but who knows?
15: Well, we'll see.
7: Right. Is there many people at your game, Mark?
15: It's not bad. It's not bad to be crowd here, Russell. It's quite warm here now, actually. You know, it was horrible, certainly up in Bilston earlier this morning, but... the sun's out here down at Peffer Mill. It's warm. It's nice. It's a nice day.
7: No complaints about the weather then, so
15: no,
7: what is it?
15: No, absolutely not. Absolutely not. The weather's better than the football anyway.
7: Oh, come on. You could be doing Portobello Beach. Playing beach football. It might have been a good game. Then, we'll catch up with you later, Mark.
15: No bother, Russell. Cheers, listen, I'll speak to you later.
7: Good luck. Come on. There's plenty of time in the game. Cheers.
15: Aye, we'll see.
7: I've said that before many times. And, half-time, Musselburgh Athletic. What's the score? Let's have a wee check. I get a message sent through. Half-time score, Musselburgh Athletic 1, Hill of Beath 0. And it was Donaldson that scored in the 14th minute of the game down there at Olive Bank. And we have the lead at the break, thanks to a Callum Donaldson strike. Huge second half to come. Musselburgh Athletic 1, Hill of Beath, Hawthorne 0. Chick Spence coming up next. And he is at the Musselburgh Athletic game. So is Derek Hall. But Derek Hall is working. So let's see if we can get Chick Spence on. And an update about how the game's been going from pitch side rather than score line. And let's get Chick on. Wouldn't it be so bad if we could spell his name right? There we go. Let's get Chick on. Can't remember the last time he was at Musselburgh, but he's there right now. Let's get him on. And it's Musselburgh Athletic versus Hill of Beath Hawthorne. Back to Dunbar versus Pennycook Athletic after that. This is Saturday Sport Live here on Black Diamond FM. Russell Aitken taking you right through until 6 o'clock, then 7 o'clock, a boxing special, Scotland versus Ireland. That's right, interviews from the event down there at Dalkeith Miners. An Irish team overplaying the Scottish team. That's right, so let's go live again and speak to Chick Spence. Hi, Chick, you're live on Black Diamond FM.
16: Hi, Russell, yes. I've moved away up in the top corner and trying to get away for the loudspeaker music, so here we go, I'll give it a bash anyway.
7: Oh, you're away up today in the Hewlands?
16: No, I know quite that far. Tonight, today, I'm at Olive Bank Stadium in Musselburgh for the East of Scotland Premier League match between Musselburgh Athletic and Hill of Beath Hawthorne. It's a massive game for Musselburgh here today, where a victory over Hill of Beath would guarantee entry into the Lowland League East for next season. After 10 minutes, the game finally settled down after many attempts at World Cup balls in the opening 10 minutes. But it kind of settled down, and after 13 minutes, a goal arrived, and it's for Musselburgh, where Callum Donaldson scored with a cross-come shot, if you like. I think the goalkeeper expected a cross, but I don't know if he meant it, but it went in at the near post. And I personally think it was a cross-come shot, so I'll give him the benefit of the doubt. And as I say, evaded the Hawes goalkeeper, Blair Penman, so 1-0 Borough after 13 minutes. Then a minute later, a half chance for Borough, but the ball evaded everyone. It's a lovely cross. They were all trying to reach it, and they just evaded every single one of the Musselburgh players. Borough were bossing the game in midfield in the first 20 minutes, and playing really well. 29th minute, first caution of the game went to Hillabeath number 7, Paul Simpson, for a foul in the Borough box. We second to turn the page if I can get it turned. Can you hear that speaker, Russell? It's a bit loud, eh? Anyway, another chance for Musselburgh. So, 2 attempts from a few yards out, blocked by Hillabeath defenders. Really good defending there. Yeah, but a minute later, Hillabeath had their first shot on target from number 7, Paul Simpson. It was well parried by goalkeeper Daniel Lane in the Musselburgh goal. Another chance in the 45th minute for Musselburgh, but Gabriel Orimena's side footed shot was inches by the post. The only thing I would say, Russell, Musselburgh maybe a wee bit kicking themselves that they're no more than one goal in front. They should probably have been at least two ahead, maybe more, but yeah, that's what happens in these games. It's a bit of a stressful time for Musselburgh now for the second half, on a goal up instead of maybe two or three, but it's been a decent first half. Russell, it'll be at the end after the first 10 minutes, as I say, it was a bit cagey, and there were some trying some World Cup balls and all that, but then once again settled in, it was much better. Hillabeath's not a bad side, but they've not really been at the races in the first half today. To be fair to Musselburgh, they've played very, very well in the first half. And the crowd, Russell, it's very good crowd here at Olive Bank. Derek and I were discussing it, and we're thinking it's between 500 and 600 anyway, I would have thought, because there's quite a lot of punters right around the ground, which is nice to see. So half-time here at Olive Bank Stadium, it's Musselburgh Athletic 1, Hillabeath Hawthorn 0.
7: And all to play for, of course, as well.
16: Well, that's it. If Musselburgh win, then they'll definitely be coming up as runners-up to Hillabeath in this league. So just need to wait and see what happens. You know, even if they get beat, it'll not be the end of the world, but it might end up they won't be second. So they can still maybe get promoted, you know, in another way if they're going to split the leagues. But right now, they want to win the game and be guaranteed that they're going to be playing lower in league football next season, Russell.
7: Well, you know about teams going up and teams going down with various different clubs, but let's hope that Musselburgh can do the business and go up, up, up.
16: Well, I hope so. I hope so. They definitely deserve it on the first half performance, but that's something they just have to keep going in the second half now. But as I say, Hillabeath's first shot at goal was, well, I said it was in about the, can't remember what minute it was now, 39th or something like that. So that was the first shot on target that I had the Musselburgh goalkeeper having to save. The rest of the time it was just a couple of, you know, passes or maybe a cross or two. That's all you had to deal with. Whereas the Hillabeath goalkeeper had a few decent saves and a couple of errors, I have to say, as well. So anyway, we'll see what happens. The second half, Russell, all to play for.
7: Okay, we'll catch up with you later on.
16: No problem.
7: Enjoy the game.
16: I'll try my best. Cheers.
7: Enjoy the music when Musselburgh score their next goal.
16: Well, I hope so. Okay,
7: right, cheers. Hey, bye.
16: Cheers. Bye.
7: There you are. That's Chick Spence down there at Musselburgh. All to play for. And it's Dougie Gray. We're going back to Dunbar United again. There we are. And this is what it's about in Saturday Sport Live. We're linking to various games, select games, where we go back and forward, get an update, find out what's happening, and, you know, get live goals. That's what makes a difference, doesn't it, when you get a live goal here on the programme Saturday Sport Live. Well, we're waiting on Dougie. Here's a couple of scores for you. Scottish League 2 playoffs, Brora Rangers 1, Edinburgh City 0, and let's see what else we can give you. And I'm going down up the way now. Do apologise. Scottish Championship playoffs we've got there. And Scottish Premiership. I'm going back up the way. Aberdeen 1, Dundee United 0. Dundee 1, Livingston 0. St Mirren 0, Kilmarnock 1. And Falkirk 0, Hibernian 2. Motherwell versus Hearts, 8 o'clock kick-off tonight. There you are. Don't go out, watch the football. Then down to the Scottish Championship playoffs. I've given that. No doogie yet. Adrianians nil, Al Athletic nil. Stenhousemuir 1, Queen of the South 1. Scottish League 1 playoffs. Hamilton Academical 0, Forfar Athletic 0. Now on aggregate, Hamilton Academical 3, Forfar Athletic 1. Spartans 1, Clyde 0. On aggregate, Spartans 1, Clyde 2. And you can add them up yourself. Scottish League 2 playoffs. And it's the finals, Broader Rangers versus Edinburgh City. So there you are, there's some scores for you here on Saturday Sport Live. But where is Dougie Gray? Well, let's have a wee look and see what's happening. Right, it's been delivered. I'll just say hi. Send the messages, get the response, hopefully. Right, so there's scores for you. And we can move around as well. And got other scores as well. Let's see what we can do. Can we do that? Oh, there we are. Searching about. Still waiting on Dougie coming on. He's probably forgot. All right. Let's see who's coming up next. Dougie Gray. 3:26, 3:30. It's back to Tom Thornton. Let's go to Tom Thornton. We'll forego Dougie Gray just now. Let's go into Tom. Not wasting any time. Whoever gets on first gets a call, don't they? And we're green to go. There's no red light up there. And I'm having a look at the scores as well. Having a look. Shouldn't have really looked through them. And Newton Green Star is winning 1-0. Let's have a look. I'll stop when the call comes in. Bathgate Thistle, 0. East House's Lily, 2. Blackburn United, 0. Lockhart Welfare, 0. Bonnes Athletic, 1. Jeanfield Swifts, 0. Burnt Island Shipyard, 1. Dalkey Thistle, 1. Camlin, 0. St Andrews United, 0. Crossgates Primrose versus Heriot-Watt University, no score up. Dunbar United, 0. Pennycook Athletic, 3. Dundonald Bluebell, 0. Dunny Pace, 2. Edinburgh Community Football Club, 0. Coombe Central, 2. Edinburgh College, no score up against Lent Hotspur. Edinburgh South, 0. Tynecastle, 0. Edinburgh University, 3. Whitehill Welfare, 0. Falthouse United, 0. Canoole, 0. Glenrothes, 0. Sauchie, 1. Harthill Royal, 0. Inverkeith and Hillfield Swifts, 0. Whiterall Albert, 0. Livingston United, 3. And who is this that's on that phone? Hi, you're live on Blackdown FM.
17: Yourself.
7: Well, Tom, so, how's things going?
17: Second half just newly started. Russell, not what just happened as we last spoke. I just had a thoroughly enjoyable half-time interval snack at Central Park Whitburn, including a Tunnocks product of great quality. But, in terms of football, I've done an awful lot of sports since we last spoke. Second half's maybe 2 minutes underway, thereabouts.
7: You think with the practice you've had, you wouldn't make mistakes like that?
17: The old grey matter, Russell, thing takes its toll. But it's currently, well, it's still as it was at half time. It's Whitburn Juniors 1, Haddock Athletic 2. So, as I said earlier, it's largely, you could argue, a dead rubber. There's not a lot at stake. It's all about jostling for position. We could finish somewhere between 6th and 8th, depending on the outcomes elsewhere. I think we're fairly safe in not finishing any higher than any lower than 7th, given the half-time scores I'm aware of. It's going to be a finely contested second half. Russell, Whitburn nearly disappointed with their efforts over the course of the 25-26 campaign, given how well they've done in their first Premier Division campaign last year after 3 straight promotions. It's not been the most stable of seasons for them. They've had some managerial changes to contend with, and they're effectively operating with interim management right now. A fortnight ago, they had a tremendous 5-0 win at Dundonald Bluebell, but they lost 4-1 at Donny Pace last Saturday. They got a very early goal. I think they were sweeping less than 2 minutes played. Whitburn were a goal ahead, so not at all the start we wanted. We were beaten 2-0 here last time we came, September, in a qualifying cup tie. Didn't really get started that day, and Whitburn were 2-0 up before 20 minutes were played. But we've recovered well, and probably been the better team, I think, overall since since falling behind early on. So Ryan Cameron got the equaliser, and Seamus Russell. Oh, there's so decent free kick there from Luke Kennedy, headed in by Grant Rose, but into the hands of the Whitburn goalkeeper. So Seamus Russell, who doesn't score all that many goals, I think it was his fourth this season. 10 minutes to go in the first half. Decent effort from the edge of the box. I think maybe the Whitburn keeper could have done a bit better, but it wasn't to be, and it proved to be Harrington's second goal. So there's a jumbo jet flying over Central Park right now. Quite a scene. Whitburn's a lot nicer than it was this morning, certainly, as I said before. And it's Whitburn Juniors 1, Haddington 32, with well over half an hour to play. So still finally balanced, Russell. Anything can happen here before the end.
7: The goalie was now watching that plane going over as well. That would be a great opportunity.
17: Aye, mate. He's done okay, the Whitburn goalie. He looks like a relative youngster, maybe just learning his trade. Doesn't look like he's played too many games at this level, but he's done okay so far. But he's been beaten twice by Harrington players, and hopefully, from our perspective, he might be beaten once or twice more before then. But we shall see. But that's a nice enough afternoon in West Lothian here, Russell. It was looking not too promising, not at all May-like early in the day. But it's a fine environment for first tier 6 football this afternoon, and it's still finely balanced. So we shall see what comes to pass.
7: We shall see what comes to pass. Pass that goalie when a goal is scored. Tom, catch up with you later.
17: Yes, Russell. See ya.
7: Thanks, bye. Tom says, not got a lot to say, but I'll tell you what, he can talk for Scotland, can't he? Yep, and that's what it's all about. Mark Calder coming up next. We missed Dougie Gray, Dunbar United. That is, unless that's him on now, who knows? Hi, you're live on Black Diamond FM.
18: Hello, Russell. How's Trek, pal?
7: You tell me.
18: Status quo, bud. No change. We're still looking like we're a wee bit... it's not going to happen today for us. Like, we're still down 2-0. And to be honest, there's nothing really happening in front of goals for us.
7: You need something to celebrate about, don't you?
18: Ah, we'll get there. Like, you know, Pennycook, on the other hand, are really a wee bit... motivated. Pennycook are looking fired up, and certainly the team that's looking for a victory more than we are. Now, that's unusual to say something like that, but they're certainly wanting a victory today, and they're working for it, and deservedly they're in front. Dunbar's got a free kick just now. It must be just outside the Pennycook box, and who's taking this? Mackenzie Lawler, I think. He could bend one in. Is it McKenzie are taking that, or Bob? I'm not sure. They're playing games. Who's going to take it? Yeah, it's McKenzie. Oh, off the crossbar. There we go. That was as close as we've been all game. Russell, what do we do, mate? What do we do? That's it. You know.
7: What do you do in circumstances like this? What have you done in the past?
18: You try, you keep going again, that's it, you recycle. I think that's the modern word for it, recycle, go again. So that's what we're going to have to do. Actually, we know what they're going to have to do, and that sort of roll their sleeves up and get stuck in, mate. You know, that's how you win games, I think, you know. But we'll see. I'll come back to you later on and give you a final update, okay?
7: Thanks very much, Dougie, and let's see what you can do.
18: We'll do, pal. Cheers now.
7: Okay, right, bye, thanks, bye. Let's see what you can do. Right, Mark Calder. In fact, I was just looking at Dougie, had two calls, right, reasonably close to each other. He missed the first one, but we picked up the second one. Mark Calder should be on the phone. Hi, Mark, you're live on Black Diamond FM.
19: Hi, Russell, how are you?
7: Well, how's the game going, Mark?
19: Well, we just come out after half time there, Russell. I've got to go back to Cammy Dawson getting the goal. So it's, as you say, the second half, we're about maybe 5 minutes in now. It's currently Edinburgh Uni 3, Whitehall Welfare 1. So off to a good start. Hopefully we can continue this and get back into this game and at least get something out of it anyway. You know, even if it's a point, a point would do us, and a point would secure safety in the first division.
7: That's what you need. But the next goal will make the big difference, I think.
19: Next goal will be all the difference, Russell. I think if we lose another goal, I think that's it's going to be an uphill task. But we'll see how it goes. The guys seem to come out with a bit more fight, a bit more energy than we finished the first half with. So, hopefully we can make it count and get the goals that we need to at least get the point anyway.
7: Okay, then who's going to score the goal for you?
19: Oh, I think Cammy Dawson. I think Cammy, that's his 19th goal of the season, Russell. He won our top goal scorer award at the Player of the Year Awards there. I just had a chance here. The referee just let it go. I thought it was maybe a foul on the edge of the box here. Cammy Dawson, as I say, 19 goals this season.
7: No!
19: Quite a lot just scored, Russell. The referees gave offside. It was never offside. I was right in line with it.
7: There was your chance.
19: Anyway. So we'll see how it goes. As I say, they started positively. So long may it continue.
7: No, that was one chance. You've still got other chances to come, mate. Don't worry about it.
19: Definitely.
7: Okay, we'll catch up with you later.
19: Cheers, Russell. Bye-bye.
7: Right, thanks for the call. Bye. There we are. That's Mark Holden. I'm not sure if Mark is coming back on again. Let's have a wee look. Where are we? I think that's the final call on that. But John Wayne's coming on next. Who's that? A call that he doesn't normally get. He's got a wee extra one. A bonus call. That's what I call it. Let's give him a bonus call. Hopefully he'll be able to, and we're green to go as well. Finding it a bit warm in here as well. I think I'll need to take my heavy jersey off. Right then. That's better. It's the heat of the moment. The excitement. That's what it's all about. I get excited in the studio as well when there's a chance of a goal just like that there. But a disappointment as well when maybe it's ruled offside. So let's go with John again. Hi, John. You're live on Black Diamond FM.
20: Hello, Russell. You join us here back at Oakley, Weirwood Park, where it's still Oakley 0. Armiston 1 played about 10 minutes of the second half. Armiston's had a couple of half chances at the start of the half. It was a good ball into the box. Ewan Grail meant to hit it for about 10 yards, but it bounced off his shoulder. The keeper was beat, but it just went inches wide of the post. A couple of minutes later, Blair McKinley, this was a harder header, and he just put it the way he was facing, but it went well wide of the goal. Oakley's only had one shot in the second half, and it went about 40 yards over the bar. And there's by

0: thinks that that's the rain tumbling down now, and the crowd, the clouds are all grey overhead, and the, look, it's not heavy, but it's heavy, does all. And so I'm going to get soaked in the line here, but who cares, Anderson, as long as we can keep this lead intact. So the goal kick to Anderson, Cammy Bossig's about to take it. Not really been under much threat the second half, and there's a long boot, just reaches about halfway. Andy Muir tries to win the header, and Anderson do pick up, and he's getting pulled back by the referee. But there goes Jordan Daly, he's racing on to it, he's got another defender touching boy to give it, the keeper slipped, he's hooked up to about 25 yards out, and Oakley survive. Oh, the keeper slipped, he's about to clear it, and there's a long ball forward now. Oakley's on attack now, basketball game ensuing, and there's an overhead kick from Miller Ritchie, and it finds Andy Muir, and there's Liam Bell's down with a bad injury. He's holding his knee, and it looks like he's going to have to come off us. He's writhing in pain in the middle of his own half. He just cleared the ball. I don't know what happened there, but he's holding his knee, so this looks like it's going to have to be a sub. Aye, it was all frantic action there. Russell, I thought Jordan Dale was in. Defender got a toe back to the keeper. The keeper slipped, but he managed to hook it directly to the box, and then he managed to clear it. Went up the other end, and Liam Bull cleared it, and now he's down in a heap. This will be touch and go. I think there'll be a sub coming on here, Russell. I can't see anything else other than Arnson sub. Fizz was attending to him, but he's lying prone. He was waving to the dugout. I think his race has run here. It'll be a big loss because he's been absolutely outstanding today. Everything that's came at him, he's dealt with phenomenal. So, and it's Dylan Moore got to come on now. Definitely Dylan Moore's got to come on. Stripped for action. It was a straight swap. Donald goes straight in the centre half beside Leon. Hey, where Leon was, sorry. Aye, so sorry about this, was all just a wee delay. He's getting lengthy treatment for the physios, not looking good at all. His right knee looks like it's his right knee, Russell, and it's not looking good for the man. That'll be season over, I think. One game to go. He's been absolutely standing since he came back to us. Yes, aye, so no much to report, Russell. So I don't know if you just want to leave us, because there's not going to be much happening here in the next 2 or 3 minutes, pal. He's just lying prone on the ground, still getting treatment for the physio. Aye, he's sitting up now, so that's a good thing, but aye, he's definitely in a lot of trouble there. He's grimacing in pain every time this visitor goes near his knee, so Dylan Moore's got to be coming on for him, and hopefully it's nothing too serious for Leon, but he's definitely, his race is run today, probably for next week as well. As the rain keeps tumbling down, I wish it would just go away. It's not cold, but it's just miserable now. Typical Fife, always miserable in Fife. If you're wanting rain, travel to Fife. That's what they say, Russell. That's the true saying, that.
1: Well, don't bring it back with you then.
0: I'll try not, and Leon, he can't put any weight on his right knee. The goalkeeping coach, Roddy McDougall, and physio Steph Nielsen having to help him off, and he's hobbling on basically on the one foot. It's not good at all. Well, we're just about to get under again. Leon's still 15 yards from coming off the pitch. I don't know what's happening here. It's got to be a drop ball to somebody. I don't know who's getting it. But he's still not even off the pitch yet. There he goes, barely on this. We'll find out later on the extent of his injury. He might even end up in the hospital, who knows. So there's a bounce ball to Arnison. Arnison getting the ball back here. But sad news. Hopefully he's okay, and Malarich hooks it way down the right wing. And it's out for a throw-in just in front of myself. And it's getting heavier this rain, Russell, and it's starting to get more nerves now. And there's a throw-in down the line, Philpley. Up go the head, Jordan Dale wins the header, and flicked on by Mason Thomas to Byron McKinley. Turns his man, but good defending. The left back came right in and cleared up to halfway. Bob McKenzie, nowhere the best header, and Oakley breaking again down the right, just over halfway. Racing down the right wing, faced up by Ewan Graham, he cuts inside. Ewan Graham stopped the progress, which is good. Plays it down the right wing to the big striker who's went out wide. Puts the ball in the middle. That's straight in the hands of the grateful Cammy Bossick, not the best ball in the world. And Cammy Bossick just, and there's the referee counting down to 4 seconds. He's got to clear it, and it does. Long way into the Oakley half. Jordan Dale is underneath it, but good winner by the Oakley defender, but it's out for a throw into Arnison just in front of the home dugout, the away dugout, sorry. Bro, the field is going to take it to a steady game. First game for the 20s, throws it to Ewan Graham. He puts it down the line. That's too hard for everybody's going out for a goal kick. Is it Ben McManus was chasing it, but couldn't reach it. Goal kick to Oakley. Anderson still holding the lead. they put it out to

0: Right back here, just at the edge of his own box. Down the wing in the middle of the half. Tries to find his own man, but it's too strong, and Dylan Moore picks up for his first touch of the game, but he's too slow and he's been dispossessed. Down the right wing now, but it's going back to the keeper. Out comes Cammy Bursick, and he does, he runs the ball. But Oakley just not really threatening much, the second half. Anderson have got the ball just on halfway and going for the switch of ball, but Bob McKenzie up goes Byron McKinley. It's 2-1 here, he's flicked on to Jordan Dealey, but it's gone back the way now. And Thomas has got it. Mason Thomas plays it to the right back, Brody. And he puts it down the right wing. Left wing, sorry, for Bob McKenzie. Touches it now for Ben McManus, who's racing after it, and he puts it out for a throw-in, or it was going out for a goal kick. So it was a good play by Ben McManus. Right down in the right hand, the Oakley's right hand corner flag. So it was a good play by Anderson there, but just a flick on for Byron McKinley. If I'd went straight behind him instead of to the side, Jordan Dealey would have been in. And it's a throw in. It was right at the corner flag, but he's taking it for about the penalty spot. So he throws it down the wing. The heads go up. Andy Muir wins another header. Mason Thomas puts it inside to Jordan Dealey, facing up the defenders. Turns. Oh, that looked like a foul. Oh, it was played through, and Ben McManus was just blocked off the ball. But the referee says play on, it's a goal kick to Oakley. Oh, I'm getting stoked here, Russell. Not too good. And Oakley's taking a short goal kick just to the boy just inside the box. He's giving back to keep on. Oh, Byron McKinley nearly stopped the back pass, but Oakley come out their own box with it. The big centre half plays it back to the keeper now. Good play by Byron McKinley, just closing down the angles. Sparking the keeper. He's just stopping him, and the keeper's trying to do a manual noise there, and he slapped. Oh, and here's Byron McKinley, fell the keeper, not much in that, but he's gave up for a while. The Anderson fans behind me are not happy at all, says he dived. Free kick, just like a goal kick now. And he's quick to take it, and it's launched up to halfway. Up go the heads, Jordan Dealey wins the header, it's a block. And there's a wee smash in the corner there, the Anderson corner flag, but Miller Ritchie clears it up, and it's come up to about halfway. Up goes Jordan Dealey, loses the header. And there's a big striker's got just on the edge of the box. Don't know how it got there, but it got there. And oh, Andy Muir, brilliant again. Clears up to Byron McKinley. Takes a good touch on halfway, but he's crowded out by two folk. And then there's a 50-50 with Ewan Graham, who wins it, but he's now put out for a throw-in. Oh, and it's came off the Oakley man, so it's an Anderson throw-in just inside the Oakley half. So it's not much Goldmouth action, also, but it's kind of all action out there. Both teams are committed, and it's not much quality, but it's, as long as it stays this way, Anderson will leave the half-air team. So Bob McKenzie, young Bob McKenzie, about to take it just inside his own half, throws it inside to Ewan Graham. He's crowded by four Oakley men, and he just launches it forward. Chula's gone out for a goal kick. No, Cammy Bursick. Yes, he lets it go out for a goal kick to Anderson. So Oakley are really crowding out Anderson when they get the ball. There's three or four rounds, some challenges, but they're not really creating anything. And now there's a double sub for Anderson. Jack Egan and Ian Gallagher are getting prepared to come on. Don't know who's going to be sacrificed. Up goes Jordan Dealey, loses the header again. Hat on the halfway line, Oakley have it. Plays it square. Ben McManus harassed him, still on halfway. Plays it forward, but it's too long and through everybody. Straight through the grateful Cammy Bursick. And he's still got it. He's just taking his time. He gets 8 seconds, he's making the most of it. And again, he launches it long. Goes into the D, the opposing half, and it's cleared Oakley. Miller Ritchie scoops the head on Oakley, clean through, no he's not. Oh, Dylan Moore covering tackle. I didn't see him there, he came in like a bullet. He's like the Chinese bullet trains and just clears it away for a throw in, maybe on the edge of the level with the Arnison 18-yard box, and this boy's got a long throw, so they've put up all the big men. Oakley, and this has got to launch into the box. He's just waiting on all the big men getting up, and there he throws it. Oh, but he didn't get the best throw. It's only the 6-yard line. The header will be Dylan Moore. Ben McManus gets another head on it, but it's back into Anderson box. Headed on again, and it's straight into the grateful arms of Cammy Bursick again. A wee game of head tennis there, and Anderson come out on top. Cammy Bursick just again taking his full 8 seconds. He's looking for a big kick here. He can kick a ball. It's high. This is coming down the snow, and Jordan Dealey misses the header, but Byron McKinley picks up about 10 yards in the Oakley half, but Oakley crowd him out again and play it down the left wing and drew the fellow a good tackle out for a throw-in just in front of the home dugout, and their subs getting made now. It's Ian Galloway and Jack Egan are coming on, and young Bob McKenzie, who's been carrying up most of the game, he's coming off along with Ched. Ched had another great game. So Ian Galloway and Jack Egan on, young Bob McKenzie and Ewan Graham coming off. And young Bob been struggling for most of the first half. I don't know what happened. He was just sort of gingerly limping about. Still a throw into Oakley. 10 yards inside Arneson half. The Oakley half, sorry. Well, by the time he's got to take it, he's got to be in Arneson half. The time he takes it, he's creeping yards up the park. So the referee's blew his whistle and we're just waiting on him throwing it, and he throws it down the line. I've got ahead, Jordan Daly wins ahead of this time. But it falls to Oakley again, and he's sort of sliced it and has gone into the D of Arneson half. Andy Muir wins the header to Jackie again. First touch of the ball. Takes a touch. Just inside his own half. Down to Ben McMahon. It's a good pass. And he plays it back to Ian Galloway for his first touch. And he just plays it back to Miller. Dylan Moss already back to Cammy Bursick. And he's going to lay it out to Miller Ritchie. Just inside his own box. And he launches it down the left. There goes Jordan Daly. Racing it. He's facing up his defender. He's inside the box. He's getting pulled there inside the box. And if you know. And it's a block by the defender. They try to cross it. It's a throw to Arneson. About 12 yards for the shy line. 12 yards for the byline, sorry. And Jordan's got to take it. There was a good ball down the wing, and Jordan Daly managed to get in front of the defender, just held the ball up and was getting pulled in the box. Tried to cross it and blocked out, and it's out for an Arneson throw. And Jordan Daly's got to take this. He's got not a bad throw, so it'll be the 6 yard line. Andy Muir's gone up. He's won just about every header, so hopefully he can win this one. Jordan Daly throws it. Andy Muir wins the header, flicked on, and the defender gets a good header, and then it's hooked clear by Oakley, right up to halfway. Delamo takes a touch, not the best touch, and he hooks it down the line. There's nobody near it for Arneson. He's got his goals. No, it stayed in, and it's not the best defending by Oakley. Arneson pressure him on the edge of the Oakley box, but they do clear up to halfway eventually, but it's way too long again. It's just going to drift harmlessly back to young Borsak in the Arneson goal.
1: Well, John.
0: Yes, I've got to say, Tom, I've changed my name now.
1: It's Tom, it's up next.
0: Yes, yeah. Well, good luck to Thomas, and I'll speak to you soon, Russell.
1: You will, you'll speak to me after the international news at 4.
0: Okay, my pal, speak soon, pal. Bye-bye.
1: Bye, Tom. Nah, I was thinking about Tom coming up next, that's what it was. Amazing how your mind plays tricks on you. What about that? I gave John some time, right, give you an idea of a game that's taking place right now. And let's see. Right, okay. Last night's, I'm just having a wee look here. Last night's racing. And Young Jack's way down south. And no racing at Cowdenbeath Race Hall today. It was last night. It was Jim Turner. I've just messaged Jim to see if we can get Jack on, but he's not available. We'll play it by ear, as I say, right? I might have an interview sitting in there as well that we could get, depending how Musper Athletic gets on. Wayne Spruill said he'd come on if they win. Well, there you are. I mean, what do you expect? Right, a promotional place for Musper Athletic. Let me have a wee look at Musselburgh's score just now and give you an update on that. Musper Athletic 1, Hillabeath Hawthorne 0. Let me do a refresh on that. Hopefully there's no change. Let's have a look. And there is no change. Right, so Tom Thornton to come on next, and we're going to go. Do you want me to start giving out some of the scores? In fact, what I will do is, I'll not give them out, I will give you the other scores out and give you an idea of what's happening out there. Scottish Premiership. Aberdeen 1, Dundee United 0. Dundee 1, Livingston 0. St Mirren 0, Kilmarnock 1. And the top 6, that was the bottom 6. The top 6, Falkirk 0, Hibernian 3. Motherwell versus Hearts, kicking off at 8 o'clock tonight. Let's move down and get the other scores. Scottish Championships. That's right, Adrianians 0, Al Athletic 1, Stenhouse Muir 1, Queen of the South 1. Scottish League 1 playoffs. And sorry, I do apologise, I won't go back on that. Scottish Champion playoffs, semi-finals, Adrianians 0, Al Athletic 1. On aggregate, it's Adrianians 0, Al Athletic 2. And it's half-time. Let's go live. Hi Tom, you're live on Black Diamond FM.
0: Oh, sorry, Russell, I was excitable there. I was, it was a corner with Harrington, and Luke Kennedy, the captain, taking a corner on the right. He just had a little bit of engagement with some Harrington supporters there who said, I bet you can't score, and he wasn't far away at all. I think the
2: the young Whitburn goalkeeper's managed to put over the bar. It's a corner on the other side now. Robbie Pepper, a short one. It's Tom Davis. I think he's going to go for goal here, and it's blocked and back out at the middle of the park, where Robbie Pepper, who's been excellent today, deals with it well, and he's fouled to Aaron Harry for a free kick a few yards inside the Whitburn half. So nothing changes. Well, assistant with a rather questionable offside flag there. I'm not quite sure he knows. He's not measured that terrain as well. But anyway, so it's Whitburn Juniors 1, Haddonfield 2, Russell. I think that was the scoreline when we last spoke. That's going behind very early in the game. Haddonfield have dealt very well with Whitburn's challenge. We've been the better team. Possibly could have been further ahead than we are. Obviously, 2-1 up, it's still very finely balanced. Maybe 10 minutes or so to go. It's by no means over here. Haddington have been the better team by and large. Jamie Smith in the Haddington goal hasn't had a lot to do, although there's just been a change a moment ago which has surprised some of the Haddington contingent here, and that the aforementioned Jamie Smith has been replaced by Nico Komoski with dying stages, so I can only surmise. I know that Nico's not signed another contract as yet, and I'm presuming
1: Tom, we're coming up to international news, mate.
2: No worries. I'm surmising it's some kind of farewell gesture. A little bit cooler to surmise, but anyway, here we are. It's Whitburn Juniors 1, Haddonfield Athletic 2, and at the dying stages, Russell.
1: Thanks very much, and yes, you say the dying stages, the game's not finished yet.
2: Absolutely not. Still finely balanced. Okay.
1: Thanks. Bye.
2: Cheers, Russell.
3: From the Sky News Centre at 4, the Prime Minister says he intends to convince people there's hope for the future as he comes under pressure from his own party to resign. Labour had a miserable set of election results, losing 1,400 councillors, while Reform UK picked up councils and seats across the country. Its Home Affairs spokesman Zia Youssef says the results speak for themselves.
4: The reality is, I think Reform has taken a big step towards winning the next general election, not least, as I said, because we are now the only truly national party that has a chance to get a mandate from the whole country.
3: Sir Keir Starmer insists he won't plunge the country into chaos. He's appointing former Prime Minister Gordon Brown as a special envoy on global finance as part of his turnaround plan. Meanwhile, the SNP leader John Swinney said the Scottish people voted by a landslide for a pro-independence government. The World Health Organization is trying to reassure people on the Canary Islands they won't come into contact with passengers linked to a hantavirus outbreak. The MV Hondius is expected to dock in Tenerife tomorrow morning after 3 deaths and 8 confirmed cases. HMS Dragon's heading towards the Middle East. It may be needed to help in any potential mission to ensure ships are free to use the Strait of Hormuz. In sport, and Liverpool were booed off at Anfield after a 1-1 draw with Chelsea in the Premier League. Brighton are among the sides who are also competing for a European spot. They're taking on Wolves. Now live to Alan Lewis.
5: Half-time, Brighton 2, Wolves 0. The home side cruising at the break. The tone set early on when Jack Hinchelwood headed Brighton in front after just 35 seconds. Lewis Dunk headed in a second just 4 minutes later. Wolves failed to register a single shot on goal. Brighton looking good for all 3 points in their quest for European places. Brighton 2, Wolves 0.
3: Manchester City, meanwhile, will move within 2 points of leaders Arsenal if they beat Brentford later, and Scottish Premiership leaders Hearts have a late-night game at Motherwell. And British interest in the singles in the Italian Open has come to an end with Cameron Norrie's second-round exit. That's the latest. I'm Stevie Shillinglaw.

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2: Well, the second part of Saturday Sport Live has now started, and the first call coming up should be Dougie Gray. We're green to go, and let's find out how Dougie's getting on with his game. I was giving you scores out there earlier on before the international news. League One playoff, promotional playoff semi-finals. Stevenage, nil. Sorry, I do apologise. I went too far up. Let me drop it back down again because I was looking at it on aggregate. That's what I was looking for. And Scottish Championships, the playoffs. Adrianians, nil. Al Athletic, one. On aggregate, Adrianians, nil. Al Athletic, 2. Stenhouse Muir, 1. Queen of the South, 1. On aggregate, Stenhouse Muir, 2. Queen of the South, 2. Scottish League, 1 playoffs. Hamilton Academical, 0. Forfar Athletic, 0. On aggregate, Hamilton Academical, 3. Forfar Athletic, 1. The Spartans, 1. Clyde, 0. On aggregate, Spartans, 1. Clyde, 2. And the Scottish League, 2 playoffs. And the finals, Brora Rangers 1, Edinburgh City 1. So there's scores for you here on Saturday Sport Live, keeping you up to date as much as we can with the scores as the afternoon goes on. But of course, remember the kick-off times and the full-time whistle blows, right, with East of Scotland at 4:15, or roughly around about then, anyway. Right, so we're waiting on Dougie Gray coming on. What's happened to Dougie? Can it be a delay in time between here and Penicuik? Surely not. Right, let's have a look. And, yep, he has been messaged. We're green to go. So it's Dougie Gray, should be on now, then Brian Burnett, right, in about a minute. Right, if we can get Brian on. I know Dougie's going to come on first, that's what will happen. Let's see if we can get Brian on. Because a minute or two makes a difference when you're talking about the end of the game. It matters, doesn't it? Let's see what we can do. Brian Burnett, where are you? Right, let's see if we can get Brian on. Brian Burnett, that's Preston, isn't it? You should know by now. Preston Athletic. Brian Burnett. Let's get him on now and find out how the game's going. Score top scores today, I think it was, for Preston Athletic. If I can have a look, let's have a quick update on that. Top scoring match. Let's see, where is it? And where are we? I'm just having a quick look for Preston Athletic. Yeah, I think it's the top, just about the top scoring game today. I think it is top scoring game today, and they are playing against Leith Athletic. I think Leith went down to 10 men as well, didn't they? That was earlier on, of course, but that was the last time he was on the phone. So are green to go. I know Tom Thornton. Where's Brian Burnett? There was Tom Thornton, no Dunbar United. What about Preston Athletic? I can see me going back to John Wayne if nobody's going to come on the phone. I don't know what's happening. Right, maybe getting carried away with the game. Who knows? But we'll wait and see. Earlier on, we missed a call from Dougie Gray as well. Dunbar United, where are they about? They are up there, they're down in home ground against Penicuik Athletic. What? Where are we? Dunbar United. Yeah, it's not been a good game for Dunbar this afternoon. Right. Getting beat 4-0 at the moment. But there's still time. Full-time whistle hasn't gone yet. I say that to all the clubs, all the teams, all the reporters. There is always a chance of getting a goal now and again, but we can't tell when. Oakley United versus Arneson Rangers. Let's see if we can get a wee update on that. Oakland United, well, Arneson Rangers, we're winning 1-0, but has that changed? Oh, that was my fault. Oh, you know what I've done again? That silly button. Pressed a silly button and it's been recording my voice. I must play it back sometime, right? But it's a nuisance because it's a big long message, isn't it? Right? And no, I don't want to play. It wants me to play the message. I don't want it. You know, these buttons were made for a reason. Sometimes you press the wrong one. My programme list today, a wee bit mix-up on it. Would you believe it's overtyped? Have you ever had that happen before? Overtyping on a message you sent. It's done something. It's actually on my phone as well. It's picked it up. But I don't know why. It was actually taken outside. The photograph was taken outside. Nice, brilliant sunshine. Right, but two of the fixtures has been totally obliterated. And it's on my phone as well, so I'll need to work it out. Play it by ear. Right, I was going to... In that period of time, it used to be Cowdenbeath Racewell, but I don't think we'll be getting any report from Cowdenbeath today. Now, if Jack had have said it was going out for the weekend, then I would have taken him off the list for today's game. Musselburgh Athletic. How is Musselburgh? How is Bowness Athletic getting on? Right, let's have a look. And Derek Oliver, I will be chatting to Derek Oliver from Bowness Athletic on Wednesday night. He's not coming on today. He told me that. Bowness Athletic 1, Jean Peel Swifts 0. Where's the Musselburgh game? Still Musselburgh 1, Elfrith Hawthorne 0. Big game for Musselburgh. Place in the Lowland League, if you can win today. And the final game for Bowness Athletic. Yeah, the final game, that same finished, the end of the season. And that's, if you want to know more about it, go onto their website or go into their Facebook page. You will pick that up. There you are, Hoyt Royal Albert 0, Livingston United 5. Oh, and I thought that Preston Athletic was going to take the top place with the most goals today. That will depend on how Dundonald Bluebell, 0, Dunipace 5. There's another 5 sitting in there. And lots of goals this afternoon, isn't there? Just quickly running through the scores. Ah, right, OK, we'll go to John Wayne. No Dunbar United, no Preston. Preston Athletic. And what does that say? Oh, that's that message that was... But I've asked them to call, and I have, just double-checking, asked Dougie to call in as well. End of season games. What do you expect? I expect them to call in. What do you think? Right, let's see who we've got next. John Wade, looks like you're on. And it is a live programme, remember. All set out, if you can see the programme list. I do apologise for that. Let's see, where are we? John Wayne. Let's get John in. I would have been better staying with John. Nobody else has come on. Well, Tom Thornton did, didn't he? Yeah. Let's see what we've got. Let's get John Wayne back on again. Oh, what's this? Oh, there's some information. Tuesday's results from the Lothian and Borders Petanque League today. Eshrivers 3, Pennycook 3, Nitton 3, East Lothian 3, Roslyn Rhinos 5, Inverleith 1. Dunbar versus Walkerburn was postponed. And thanks very much to Sandy Howden for sending that information on for me. Petonk. Someone is on the phone. I bet it's John Wayne. Watch it this. Hi, John.
0: Russell, you've just joined us here with 5 minutes to go and all hell's broke loose. Arneson are down to 10 men. Miller Ritchie, unbelievable. Unbelievable, he's been sent off. Two bookings, both of them he's won the ball twice. He's been booked twice. Been sent off the park, 5 minutes to go. The Arneson faithful are in absolute uproar. The bench was in uproar. Absolute shocker. There's a free kick to Oakland now. He's just been sent off 30 seconds ago. Free kick, maybe 25 yards for goal. Miller Ritchie came across, he wins the ball away. He's given the free kick, given the second yellow, and off he goes. Unbelievable. Absolutely shocking. And if Oakland scored for us, So I might have to hang up the phone or so. And he takes his free kick, but it hits the wall. Great defending again for Anderson. So Anderson will be back to the wall with 5 minutes to go, down to 10 men. And there's Bennett Manners just launches it in a tackle away into the Oakley half out for a throw in. But oh, it was an absolute, one of the worst decisions I've seen in my life. The first one was just Miller Ritchie cleared the ball with the striker came across him, kicked Miller Ritchie, and Miller Ritchie gets booked for it. Absolutely shocking. Never seen anything like it. I did see in the first half he was favouring Oakley, but that just goes to prove it. An absolute shocker. And Oakley have a throw in way in the Arneson half. Arneson back to the wall. Now this will be absolutely Dick Turpin style Robin if we don't get the points off of this. And it's a throw in, and he's got a long throw and he throws it. And it's reaching the box, up goes Andy Muir, misses it, and there's cleared by Mason Thomas, headed back towards the box. But Anderson is chased after Ben Harris, he's got it, and Ben, we know what position he shoots for goal, but he shoots because the keeper's off his line, but he didn't get any height on it, it goes straight to the keeper, and he just launches it way down the right-hand side. It's bounced over the player, and it's out for a throw to Anderson, halfway inside their own half. But that was a wee half chance for Berry. He's seen the keeper off his line, but he didn't connect it, and it went straight back to the keeper. But his keeper just kicked out of play again, so it's Anderson throwing right in front of the stand. Just went in line with the D, throws it down the line, Jack again. Ian Galloway hence flicks it on, but there's nobody up for Anderson now. And it's Oakley have it just on half phase, looking down the line. He does play down the line. Jack again wins a header. Falls to Scobie, a great touch inside to Ian Galloway. He plays up to Benham, it's right on half phase, faced up with two defenders, plays it to Scobie. He goes for the crossfield pass, but it just hits Ian Galloway. I don't think it was meant for him. And Oakley try a long through ball, but it's cleared by Jordan Daly. But again, Oakley picking up all the second balls now. Out to the right-hand touchline. Played down the wing. But Dylan Moore, great defending, sees it out for a goal kick. Just blocks it under the striker and it goes out for a goal kick for a grateful Cammy Borsick. Oh, and we've only got about 2 minutes to go or so. 2 minutes, but there'll be about 5 minutes into the time, I would think, because there's been a couple of stoppages. It was quite a lengthy one for Leon Bell. And Cammy Borsick just taking an age with his goal kick. And he still not took it yet, and there he goes. It's a long, flat one right into the half, the Oakley half, and it's headed out by Oakley, so it's an Arneson ball. Just in front of the stands again, maybe 10 yards inside the Arneson half. We've just got to see this out. 2 minutes plus injury. Jackie can go to take it. He has to go over the hoardings to get it. And he's taking it for just about halfway line. Throws it down the line. We Scobie jumps up and it's another Arneson throw and we'll take this all day just, and the ball goes over the wall as well, so we're looking for a new ball which Oakley quickly fire it across and Arneson have no rush to Arneson no rush to take this, so it's Jackie Jean taking it again. This time we're about 15 yards inside the Oakley half, throws it down the line again. That's Oakley, no, we've got a push here, but it's not, so we Andy Muir picks it up midway inside the Oakley half, puts it down the right for Mason Thomas, a wee bit high, it does get a chest in a bit, it's going to fall Oakley, and he's trying to shape it out, but oh, he's kept down for Benham Harris, he tries to cut back, but it's great ball by the defender, and Mason Thomas tried to block it, and Oakley just hook it clear up to halfway, and now Arneson have stretched at the back, but good play by Brody Fairley, tries to head it out of the park, but it's not going to reach out, and there goes Oakley down the right wing, but Jordan Daly, brilliant playing, and Andy Muir steps in as well, and he just tries to put the nine, but it's blocked out for a throw to Anderson just inside their own half. Oh, my throat's away at all. And I don't know who's taking this here. I can't. It was Jordan Daly. Two balls in the pitch now, so that'll suit Anderson. Just takes a bit more time off the clock. So it's a throw in just straight on halfway. Throws it down the line. Up go the heads. Oakley flick it on, but it's gone back to me. And he heads it back to the grateful Oakley keeper. He's just going to watch us long, which he does. Down the right. Good header by Jackie getting out for a throw-in just inside the Arneson half. And it's back to the wall, as I say, Russell. We've played the 90, Russell. We're 15 seconds over. So it'll be probably 5 minutes to go, I would imagine.
2: I have to go, though, John.
0: I have to go, Russell. Well, I'll update you later on Green Lane, Russell, how it finishes.
2: OK, thanks very much.
0: Thank you, bye-bye.
2: Bye-bye. There we are. John Poole swing there as well. Let's get Doug on this time, because he is programmed in for the next call. And it should be the end of the game. Brian Benrett has been on the phone. Well, someone is on the phone. Wonder who's on next. Bet this is Doogie. Hi, you're live on Black Diamond FM.
3: 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How are you? It's Doogie.
2: Hello, Doogie from Dunbar United.
3: Yes. Final score, Dunbar United 0, Benny Cook Athletic 4. There we go.
2: Ah, so they've got another goal.
3: The writing was on the wall, I think, most of the game. No matter what we done, we just were second best today. We were not there. Also, a lot of disappointed fans who have turned out to see it today, and maybe they've just not seen one of the better performances. As the score indicates, a 4-0 defeat at home to a team lower than you is frankly not good enough, is it? But there we go.
4: Is this your final game?
3: This is the final league match of the season. We've got another game coming up. We're away to Musselburgh, and the League Cup quarter final next Saturday.
4: Oh, that'll be a good game.
3: That'll be a big game, yes. That's our last sort of glory. I think there's maybe we'll take that one as it comes. Yeah, we'll see what happens next week. But that's on the cards for a week's time.
4: Well, I'm just looking at the scores here. There's no change as far as I can see on the Musselburgh game. Has been 1-0 against Hillabeth Hawthorn.
3: That's good enough for them, isn't it? That's congratulations time, Mike, for Musselburgh at that one. So well done to them.
4: But as you say, that's
3: It's a great position to be in. It's a fantastic position to be in. Got to be said, for a long time it didn't look like that was going to happen. There was a sea change, but things have happened and they're there now. So, well done. All the best for next season, Musselburgh. Hopefully, we'll get ourselves reorganised and we go again next year. Next season, we go again, buddy. That's all I'm going to say.
4: Roll on next season already. That's all I've got
3: to say. Season's not quite finished. We've still got some irons in the fire, but the league campaign, that's it. I think that we finish up in about ninth position, something like that. I'm not sure how the other scores have affected us today. I'm not sure how the St Andrews final scores went, but that was certainly a great win by Pennycook. Unfortunately, the last three games that I've seen Dunbar playing and has been Pennycook, has been Sauchie, has been Dundonald, I think. And all of these clubs have been below Dunbar in the league, and we've just not taken the points that we should have. I think we've taken 2 points out of six in those three matches, which...
4: Well, listen, you mentioned St Andrews, there's no time on it, but just now it's Camlin 0, St Andrews United 1, but no timing on it.
3: Really?
4: I've just updated it, and that's all I've got.
3: I think that moves St Andrews in front of Dunbar. But there we go, that's it. That's another punch in the chin. We'll just have to take it. Okay,
4: but it's not confirmed. It's not confirmed.
3: Not confirmed. Okay, pal. Thanks for that. And are we on next Saturday or are you?
4: Yes.
3: Speak to you next Saturday, okay?
4: Next Saturday? I'm on the following Saturdays until the league starts again.
3: Oh. Okay, buddy. Catch you later.
4: Okay. Thanks for the calls. Right,
3: bye.
4: That's Dougie Gray. Now, Chick Spence with the Musselburgh Athletic game. Let's see if we can get Chick on and find out what's been happening. Find out the score. And let's see if we can get even Wayne Spruill on. I spoke to him earlier on. And, they're still playing. Final substitute on for Musselburgh Athletic. Right, here we go. Game's still on. Maybe Chick wants to hold back. I don't know. Let's get him on anyway. There we are. Chick Spence to come up next. 4:20, 4:25. That's about right. And then John Wayne comes on 4:45 to talk about the bowling. Arneson Miners Bowling Club. That's right, Miners, not Rangers. I make that mistake when I think about John Wayne. Arneson Rangers Bowling Club. No, it's Arneson Miners Bowling Club. Yeah. And I think John will hold on a bit because I think the game's still on when they're still throwing in substitutes. Don't know why, because they're about 3 minutes over as well, over their time. Are we getting any full-time scores in here? Are there? Ah, there's one or two full-time scores. Just having a quick look through. Newton Green Star were beating Hutchison Vale 2-0. Not confirmed. That was 80 minutes that post was confirmed. And there's that Stirling University 0, Coldstream 5. That's full-time score. 5 goals in that game. Hoyt Royal Albert versus Livingston United. Hoyt Royal Albert 0, Livingston United 5. That's a full-time score. There's another one with 5. Faltish United 0, Canoe 5. But that's not confirmed full-time. Where's all the goals coming from? And of course, Dundonald Bluebell 0, Dunipace 6. I think that was the top team for goals today, wasn't it? Let's have a quick look. Down. I thought that was... Oh, there's a big one. Newbury 2, Edinburgh United 7. And there's the other one. Leith Athletic 0, Preston Athletic 6. So a lot of top scoring games this afternoon. And as I say, I think Chick will be waiting on that game finishing. And it might be a bit close to try and get Wayne Sproul on, but here's Chick on now. It must be full time. Let's find out. Hi, Chick, you're live on Blackdown FM.
5: Hi, Russell. That was the reason I didn't phone you back so quick, as there was only about 30 seconds to go. The game's just ended, and you can hear the noise, so you can assume that we put McGinn and score away right now that Musselburgh's qualified for the Lowland League. So it was a much, much, much better second half from both teams, especially Hullabee team, more than competed, and it was chances at both ends in the second half, and the two goalkeepers played pretty well as well. No more goals, though, Russell, so it was a bit tense, as I said at the end, and said it probably would be like that. So the game actually ended. Musselburgh Athletic 1, Hullabee Hawthorn 0. As I say, chances at both ends. Both teams could have maybe scored. Hullabee hit the post right at the start of the second half, and that would have been one each, but the goalkeeper did well and got rid of it afterwards. They got the ball clear. So the Borough finished second in the Premier League and have qualified for the Lowland League, which is a tremendous result for them, especially against Hullabee, who are a good side. There was a good crowd here. As I said, it must have been close on 600, I would have thought. But anyway, I'm not going to tell you too much about the second half because I know enough a lot more. The Porter was pretty in the end, but much better in the second period for the Hullabee. But the Musselburgh goalkeeper, when he was called upon, did extremely well and managed to get made the saves, and it was important. And same with the Hullabee goalkeeper, he made some really good saves near the end of the game, Russell. Two or three chances that Musselburgh just couldn't get that second goal. He couldn't really feel it, eh? But anyway, they held it at 1-0 as the half-time score, and that's them going to be competing in the Lowland League next season. So fair play, Musselburgh, well deserved, and also Hullabee too. But it's very nice. The Musselburgh players applauded him on the pitch at the start of the game because they had won the league the previous week. So they won the league, and Musselburgh finished second. So that's it now, Russell. As I say, full time in Musselburgh Athletic 1, Hullabee Hawthorn 0.
4: Well, when you go back in Musselburgh's history a wee bit, Musselburgh was a top club. They were winning a lot, you know, and yeah. I think it's just deserved that now they've got their act together and they're moving on to the Lowland League. They should have moved on a long time ago, but they drifted away a bit, I think.
5: Yeah, they did a bit, but I'll fair play to them today, and fair play to the supporters as well. They came out in the hundreds, shall we say, and they've done well, very well, and they're getting reaping the rewards now.
4: Any sign of Wayne or that about?
5: Any sign of what?
4: Wayne? Manager, co-manager.
5: Oh, no, I've not seen them at all here now. So they're away celebrating. They'll be in the dressing room by now, I think, Russell.
4: Yeah, because he said
5: I'm not going to get any of it, I don't think.
4: He said if he won, then he'd come on live, so I'll hold back a bit.
5: Probably phone you himself, eh?
4: Send them a message anyway.
5: Yeah.
4: Right.
5: Yeah, they're away in just now anyway. They just went in the dressing room as we speak, so yeah, it might be worth a shout.
4: Can you imagine that dressing room? Right.
5: Well, can imagine what it'll be like just now,
4: Up into Lowland League. Big jump.
5: That's it, eh? Yeah, I know.
6: And
4: let's hope that they stay in the Lowland League, if you know what I mean.
5: Well, I hope so. We'll see in a minute. I'll know in a minute. The next season, how they go in the Lowland League. That fair play of them. It's well done.
4: Right. Okay. Man of the match. Who's the man of the match?
5: Oh, Derek. Derek, who do you think was the man of the match?
6: Ivan Anderson.
5: There we go, same as me. Number 8, Oban Anderson, from Musselburgh, was the man of the match. He was outstanding in the first half and just as good the second half.
6: Followed maybe at the back by Jake Hutchins, who was solid as anything all day.
5: And you hear that? And Jake Hutchins, who was the number 24 of Central, a centre-back, he was the number 2, according to Derek. And I agree with him that Oban Anderson was the best player in the park by a country mile, so... Fair play to him as well.
4: Listen, all right. Well done to Musselburgh Athletic. A big step
5: absolutely.
4: Forward.
5: Okay.
4: Okay.
5: I'll speak to you soon.
4: You will. Right, bye.
5: Okay. Cheers.
4: There you are, live. And Derek was there as well. He's working. But Chick was doing the reporting. Well done to Musselburgh Athletic. What can you can't say no more, can you? Well done. The honest tune will be thriving tonight in all the local... bars and that, I think, because it's a big step going into the Lowland League, and it ended up this game was that important, right? And they did win it by one goal. That's all you need, one goal to win, right? And they certainly did against Hillabeath Hawthorn to secure their place in the Lowland League. Well, how well will they play next season? Different team or same team. There'll be some changes, but it'll be interesting to follow them next season and find out their progress throughout the season in the Lowland League. There you are. Brilliant. Right, so we're up at the half hour, and we've got about 15 minutes before we get John Wayand on. I was hoping to get Jack on with Cowdenbeath Racehall, but unfortunately, he wasn't available. He's way down London, somewhere down south. I'm wondering if I can get someone else on. Right? In the meantime, here's a wee bit of music.

0: Well, that was worthwhile the break. I've got Sam Main on, talking about the Scottish autograss. Hi, Sam.
1: Hi, Russell.
0: Well, Sam, how long, when did the season start for the autograss?
1: It's only been running about a month, but this will be our first meeting tomorrow.
0: Wow, something to look forward to, eh?
1: Yeah, definitely.
0: And what about preparations for tomorrow's meeting?
1: Well, I've spent all day prepping.
0: Yeah, but what about the track and all that?
1: The track, we've had quite a lot of work to do over the winter, just replacing posts and getting everything up to scratch for the start of the season, so we're ready to go now.
0: Is there anything that you had to do this year that it wasn't necessarily, you know, that you didn't have to do last year? Any changes in regulations or just the track that...
1: There's not been any changes in the track, really. Just replace a few posts and tidy up the wire rope. But most of the regulations that have changed have been on the car side of things, with new bars to get added to roll cages this year.
0: And you didn't have to have them last year?
1: Well, we've always had to have roll cages, but they've added in some extra bars on some cars and not others.
0: Was this a compulsory, or was this something that you were doing?
1: No, compulsory. It's compulsory for three different classes this year, and then they've got them coming in for another couple of classes next year.
0: Is this
1: due
0: to maybe
1: improve safety?
0: Yeah, I was just going to say that. Is this due to accidents that's happened and recommendations that changes have to be made?
1: Yeah.
0: How many cars are going to be racing tomorrow?
1: Probably anywhere between 30 and 50.
0: Wow, that's a good bunch, isn't it?
1: Fingers crossed.
0: I hope they're not
1: all holds up.
0: I hope they're not all racing at the same time on the track.
1: No, 8 maximum at a time on track.
0: How many?
1: 8.
0: 8. Right, so how many races have you got then?
1: Normally we have 4 for each class, so we'll normally do 3 heats, a final, and then we do a big champ of champs, which is like a cat and mouse race at the end.
0: You work that out.
1: It's hard going to work out.
0: Ah, what's the team you've got this year then, working at the Baphill Farm?
1: We have Colin Reid, who is our chairman, and most of the rest of the committee haven't changed really. I mean, I've been on the committee for a long time now as well, so it'd be nice to see some new faces.
0: Well, if you're needing new faces, why don't you mention it just now if you're looking for someone and tell
1: them? We're always looking for new faces, even if, you know, you want a day out and you want to do some marshalling, we can get you sorted out with a licence, and the best place to watch the racing is from the infield.
0: Well, definitely. Not from the outfield. Infield's, it's less area to cover, but when you're on the outfield, then it's a bigger area circumference, isn't it?
1: Yeah.
0: Technically wise. So where are the drivers coming from for tomorrow night, for tomorrow's racing?
1: We have drivers coming from all over. We have drivers coming from Carlisle, Mull, Falkirk itself. We've got people down in East Lothian, Mid Lothian. So yeah, we have quite a mixture of people coming from different places.
0: Right, listen, Sam, I'm going to cut you short. I'll try and get back to you. I've got an important call coming in that I wasn't expecting. Is that okay?
1: Yeah, no problem, Russell.
0: Right, thanks. Right then, I am going to get onto the phone right now, because we should have Wayne, the manager of Musselburgh Athletic, on the phone. If I can get him, let's see. Right, let's, okay then. Let's go for it. There we are. And then I'll get back to Sam. Sam, there's a song with that in it, isn't there? Sam, I can't remember. I bet you Alan Stewart would be able to tell you what that song is. We're green to go. Come on then, Wayne. I hope he's on the phone. Right, let's go live. Hi, Wayne.
2: How we doing, all right?
0: Not too bad. Have you calmed down yet?
2: Just a bit. I've got a mad dream in my hand, so that's the main thing.
0: Is that the noise in the background, all your fans there, your supporters?
2: It is, aye. They're still here, as usual.
0: And what about the game itself then, Wayne?
2: The game itself was as you'd expect it to be, Russell. It was obviously nervy. We got the goal in the first half, which totally deserved, I would say. I thought we were the better side in the first half. The message was to obviously try and get a second. In the second half, it wasn't to sit back, but yeah, the nature of the game, that just kind of happens sometimes, and you've just got to accept that. But listen, just probably just overwhelmed with pride to the boys and all the staff and the club itself, everyone about the club, and just the lights for everyone involved.
0: I think it's long overdue, something like this for happening for Musselburgh throughout the years, you know?
2: Well, I spoke to the courier during the week and I said the same. I said, I think we kind of have to, I wouldn't say right the wrong, that's not the right term to use, because I think we deserve to go up last year on merit for winning the league, and as do Hillybeath this year. But obviously this year it's changed and the second place can go up to this new low in League East. So no, I'm obviously looking forward to it, but we'll deal with that when it comes. We'll enjoy our night.
0: So what about the game itself? Any yellow cards, no injuries or nothing like that?
2: No, not really injuries, to be fair. Just nervy, just the ball can be probably mostly in the air at times and getting put up the patch a wee bit sooner than what it should be. But I get the magnitude of the game for us more so than Hillybeath, to be fair. But Hillybeath, in respect to them, changed a wee bit, but they're changing their team. It's not as if they're weakening their team as such. So, and obviously I think they've got their Player of the Year awards tonight as well. So both clubs will be having a good night tonight, I think.
0: Well, when you think about when a goal was scored earlier on in the game, then every ball going near that your goals, right, you'd be pulling your hair out, I'm thinking.
2: precisely. It was a nervy 45. Maybe especially so nervy last 10-5, but it was probably deserved anyway. But I think I need to shoot, Russell, because I'm getting asked to go in the pictures with the boys. So hopefully that's enough that I've gave you there.
0: Oh, perfect, mate. And you've got you've got an awards thing tonight, have you?
2: Yeah, we've got the awards tonight, so yeah. Right, I need to shoot yourself,
0: okay.
2: All right?
0: Thanks for the call.
2: Cheers, bye-bye.
0: Brilliant. Bye. There you are, Wayne Sproul, co-manager of Musselburgh Athletic, right after the game. Right, the game's not that long finished, and he's on the phone to Black Diamond FM, Saturday Sport Live. Well done to Musselburgh Athletic. Now, let me have a quick look. Let's go back to Sam. I cut Sam off. Well, I didn't cut her off. I asked if I could have a bit time leeway there because of that call coming in. Because at the end of the day, I want to be sure if it would be hanging around. It wouldn't be hanging around anyway. It's either now or never. It's now or never. Right, remember that song? Right, let's see if we can get Sam back again. Most important to get Wayne Sproul on, co-manager of Musselburgh Athletic. Oh, imagine the honest tune tonight with that one. Yeah. The Lowland League comes next. Oh, and a good team, management team in place. Let's go back to Sam, I hope. Sam, is that you back again?
3: I'm back.
0: Did you have enough time for a cup of tea?
3: Not in my house, no.
0: All right. I'll tell you what it was, right? Musselburgh Athletic had a win-or-lose game today for them to go up into the Lowland League against Hillybeath Hawthorn. And they won, right?
3: Oh, well done.
0: And the agreement was if they won the game today, the manager or co-manager would come on live on our programme. Well, we did. That was a message I had coming through. And if I didn't pick him up then, I wouldn't have got him on because celebrations start with the final whistle.
3: I'm sure they'll be in full swing by now.
0: And that's right, I don't think I'll finish the early hours in the morning. Right, so you're saying you've got a good team, but you're anyone else that wants to go along and fancies becoming part of a sport, a car racing sport, then to get in touch?
3: Yeah.
0: What about you? Have you got a list of the drivers that's coming up for tomorrow, I presume?
3: I haven't actually at the moment.
0: I'm not going to ask for them all, by the way. I'm just thinking about who's coming back to racing this year. Do you know if anybody that raced last year?
3: I know that there's two coming from Armadale that raced last year. We've got Bobby Brandon and Scott Brand and his dad that run the Armadale MOT Centre. They're coming out tomorrow with a couple of Yarises. And one of Scott's mechanics, Aidan, he's coming out again with a Yaris that raced last year. There'll be Mick Nairns from Cowie over in Stirling. He has a Class 7 with two Hayabusas in the back. He's coming back this year. His wife, Rosie, who races Stock Catch, they both run Fair Deal Autos over in Falkirk. They'll both be back. I'll be back myself this year. And I'm not sure who else is coming.
0: And what's your number of the car then that you're racing?
3: I'm CS41.
0: Any significance to the number?
3: No. It was just the first number I picked when I first started racing 15 years ago.
0: Right. Some people think about birthdays and that and how old people, but...

0: of him. And this will be our 20th year in autographs in Scotland this year.
1: Success after success every year until now.
0: Yeah, we've had to move track a few times. The track started over Balado, and then we were at Lochgelly for a while. But we've been in Avonbridge probably the last 18 years or so.
1: Well, if you've got to move, you've got to move. But you're still here, you're still racing.
0: Exactly. And that's all we want to do, is keep autographs in Scotland. I mean, we're not the biggest club, but we manage.
1: I take it this is in a farmer's field.
0: It is, yeah.
1: Specifically designed and made?
0: We just take whatever field we get, really, and then we build the surrounds of the track.
1: What do you use?
0: And just go for it. We use a combination of wire ropes and Armco.
1: All right, you would need that, of course, for the cars, because they do go quite fast in a short distance, the track itself, you know. So this is the start of your season. Now, how often do you race at the farm? Babbitt Hill, is it? Is it Babbitt Hill? Have I got that right?
0: Babbitt Hill, yeah.
1: Babbitt Hill, Babbitt Hill.
0: We race there normally once a month. So we're racing tomorrow, and then we're back again for a double weekend on the 13th and 14th of June.
1: 13th and 14th. I take it that's a Saturday, Sunday.
0: It is a Saturday, Sunday, and it's our last national qualifying meeting for anybody who wants to go down to border counties and race with the best of the best at the national autographs.
1: Well, Sam, when you mention a Saturday, and it's the programme starting to get a bit quieter due to the football games finishing up, then I'll have time to go live with you or someone else to your racing on a Saturday.
0: That would be great.
1: I remember we'd done that before, were you?
0: We did.
1: That was quite a while back, mind you.
0: Must have been a couple of years ago.
1: Who won?
0: Oh, I can't remember now.
1: Yeah, that would be good. That probably working fine there, because as I say, the football season finishes, and I'm looking to use up the space effectively for other sports and keep the programme going like what I've done every year.
0: And it's great that you do it.
1: You know, this afternoon I will have at the end of the day probably something like about 25 phone calls.
0: That'll certainly keep you busy.
1: It has up until now. And after that, I'm doing a boxing special between 6 and 7. Programme finishes at 6. I'm doing a boxing special between 6 and 7. And I'm doing interviews from 14 boxers. So you add the 24 to the 14. That's 38 interviews. But these boxing interviews are recorded, so that shows you what I can do. I can do live calls, right? I can do recorded calls and everything like that to, to expand the experience of the clubs or the different sports that I'm working with throughout the season.
0: Well, I will certainly have to listen in, because that is a lot of people you spoke to today.
1: That's right. Well, you can go to catch-up. You can go to blackdownfm.com/catch-up. And I've just finished speaking to the manager, who is not that long taking over, a joint manager taking over Musselburgh Athletic. And their today's game puts them in a position that they are now in the Lowland League next year. So people can listen back to their calls as well. So it's all part and parcel of the service of the sports programmes here on Black Down FM.
0: That sounds great. Well, I'll hopefully be on with you in a few weeks again then.
1: That's right. And maybe a driver or two. Who knows?
0: I'm sure I'll be able to round up a few.
1: That's what I want to hear. That's what I love. Right. I've got a bit of a hiccup here. I'm trying to control it. Right, listen, thanks very much for the call, and thanks for short notice, by the way, and the chat. And if anybody wants to go along tomorrow, tell them where it is and tell them what time it starts and what have they got to expect at the racing tomorrow.
0: We are based at Babbitt Hill Raceway,
2: Avonbridge, F

0: day one to JP. It's £5 entry for adults. Under 12s are free. And come along, you can get a look at the cars, you can watch some racing, talk to some drivers, and maybe come along and join us racing yourself.
1: That's near Falkirk, isn't it?
0: It is, yeah.
1: That's a better direction for someone to go. Go towards Falkirk.
0: Yes.
1: If you've not got a sat-nav, head towards Falkirk.
0: If you're heading from Midlothian, along the motorway, off at Junction 4, and then just follow the signs for Falkirk from there.
1: Four's a lucky number for anyone that's going there. And listen, good luck in the racing tomorrow if you're taking part.
0: I will be. Thanks very much, Russell.
1: Wait a minute. We're talking about racing tomorrow. You could come back on and give us a rundown who won. Interesting, isn't it?
0: I could do.
1: Wednesday Sport Live, between 6 and 8. There you are. I'll be in touch.
0: No problem, Russell.
1: Right, thanks. Right, bye.
0: Thanks, bye.
1: Bye. There you are. I've just lined her up for a call on Wednesday night to tell us who won. How did it go? It's a before and after, right? I used to do the boxing interviews before the fight and after the fight, but what was happening was that people were disappearing. They didn't win. So I lost a lot of the interviews, so I just decided now to do them when they come out the ring, right? When they're back out the ring. So let's get John Wayne on. And that was a surprise call for you, wasn't it? Sam Main from Scottish Autograss through there in Falkirk. Let's see if we can get John back on. He won't be celebrating, I don't think. Maybe because he's won the game. But let's see what he's got to say. Come on, where are we, John? I don't know how you do it. There's another two ways to do this. And I'm taking the hard way around. There he is there. John Wayne. Let's get him on. And I'm not finishing at 6 o'clock tonight. I'm finishing at 7 with a boxing special. That's right. Men and women. Boxers. All hoping to go to the Commonwealth Games, by the way. You're not just talking about somebody that's came off the street, and don't take this the wrong way, and joining a boxing club. These are people who have been boxing for a long time, and we're green to go. Everything's good. All we need to do is get John Wayne on. Talking about what? Bowling. All right, let's see, and Andy to get bowling up as well, if he's going to talk about it. Let's find out. And he's on the phone right now. Let's go live again. Let's go round again. We've got John Wayne back on the phone. Hi, John.
2: Oh, Russell!
1: Is that game not finished yet?
2: The game finished 1-0, Anderson, Russell. Come away with the 3 points. I thought it was 5:45 I was to phone you, Russell.
1: Sorry?
2: I thought it was 5:45. Is it 4:45? I got mixed up.
1: Oh, I think you have. Yes, you have. Yeah, because I've got a call. I've got a call there at 5:35. That'd be Dave McQueenie, 5:30. Yep, 4:30. Right. Roughly, yeah. 4:45. Don't worry about it. You're on the phone right now anyway.
2: Yes, I am worried, Russell. Well, Russell, obviously, Anderson, Bowling Club, welcomed Kirk Hill to Anderson for the fourth league game. Anderson went for the first points. Kirk Hill got 1-1. I went for Anderson last night. We'd take him above Kirk Hill in goal difference. And Anderson started off very strong on two of the ranks. The team led by Shuggy Sneddon, they were, after seven ends, they were like 13 shots up. And the team on rank six were also 12 up after seven ends. And the other rank skipped by Bill Law, by Johnny Hardman, they were 10 down after seven ends. So I was looking, if we could maintain that form up, Anderson would take the victory. And as it was, that's how it turned out. As it finished, rank one skipped by Shuggy Sneddon. They came off 12 shots up. Rank six skipped by myself, came off 10 shots up. And so, but the other rank in the middle had two ends to play, and they were getting beat by 14 shots, I think. So I think we had 8 shots to play with. Over two ends, as long as they didn't lose 8 shots, we would win the match. And as it was, there was 2 singles, so they came off losing by 12 shots. So we did record the first victory. And we won the game 6-2. 6 shots to 2. Or 6-2 it was anyway, sorry. And the results went away elsewhere, so we've actually climbed from bottom of the table up to fourth bottom or so, so we're out of the relegation zone. This is what a win does.
1: That's right, a win, but how many points does it take?
2: Well, you get 3 points for a win, so, and the 6-2 that you win the match by, that goes into your goal difference. So we're minus 8 now, and Kirkcall are now minus 8. No, sorry, I've made a mistake there, Russell. We're minus 8, they're minus 16, sorry, I made a mistake there. So we jump above them on goal difference, and Buccleuch, they lost by 8-2. 8 points to 0 against East Elsie, who are top of the league at the minute. So we jump above them on goal difference as well. So we've jumped 3 places, Russell, we're now 4th bottom. And we've got a massive game next, we've actually got a very busy week. Tomorrow it's the start of the League Cup, so we travel just a short distance to Gore Bridge, where we take on a strong Path Head team in the first round of the League Cup at 11 o'clock in the morning. And if we win that, we play in the afternoon against the winners of another tie that's also playing at Gore Bridge. Then we move to Tuesday, where the new Triples League starts, so we travel to Deantown there. And then on next Wednesday, the Scottish ties all start. Well, some of them, I think the singles and pairs, they start next week. So next Wednesday, I'm out in the single hand, being the club champion, where I'll play Dander Hall at Bolton Miners. And it's a happy hunting ground, Bolton. That's where I won my first round last year. So let's hope it continues again this week. But it'll be a busy week or so. Then on the Friday night, we welcome another home game. This will be 4-5 at home. We welcome also in the promotion place at the minute, Musselburn Municipal. Oh, Russell, and one other thing I forgot. Monday night, it's the start of the top five, which is 5 single hands play off against each other, where we have Drew Musselburn Municipal, and we play that game at home at Arneson Monday at 6:30, so it's a busy old week for us.
1: Certainly is, and when you think about football and you think about bowling, hey, there's more bowling than football.
2: Oh, absolutely, and it's because you do get tired playing bowls, or so. You can play too much bowls, as you say, but it's not exactly physically demanding as football. You need some rest, whereas bowls you could play every day if you wanted.
1: Yeah, of course you could, and you probably will if you've got all that time.
2: Yes, well, I'm not playing tomorrow, so it's my Sunday off work, so I'm spending up with a girlfriend, a good lady, but we have scraped along 12 players. We'll go along, we'll give it our best shot against Path Head, who are in the Premier Division, so they're 2 or 3 leagues above us.
1: Well, the thing is, John, right, you're playing bowls. What about your partner?
2: She doesn't play. She's a supporter, Russell. So we'll just see what happens tomorrow. It'll be a tough game for the lads, but I've got every confidence that they can come away with a victory and put us into the afternoon session. Then we'll be in the semi-final. I don't know who will be playing the final, Russell. I might have to book that open top bus.
1: What, you know, getting the horse and cart?
2: No, the horse and cart's finished. I went to retire the horse and cart. It's really outdated. He just got retired last year.
1: Oh, can't you believe it? Right. I've managed to get up all the fixtures and that, you know, and I'm scanning through them. I'll need to learn a bit more about the fixtures, I think, as well. That's coming up. The Tuesday fixtures and the Friday fixtures and the different leagues as well.
2: And also our senior team, the over 55s, they had 2 games this week, the Tuesday and the Thursday, their first 2 games. I think they were both at Arneson and they came away with 2 victories, so they're 2 from 2 as well, so that's a good week for the team in general, Russell.
1: It is, aye, and I'm looking at it. Doesn't it give you over 55s on the website?
2: It does, Russell.
1: Does it? I was looking at, say,
2: Tuesday morning. That's the seniors. That's the Tuesday morning league. That's the seniors, eh?
1: Ah, right.
2: 55.
1: All right, then. I've got you. That's why. It doesn't say 55s.
2: Aye, and I couldn't find the league tables either, but on the back where it says league, Tuesday morning, Friday leagues, just at the side of that, there's a bit that says league tables. You click on that and then it pops the league tables, eh? Because I couldn't find it.
1: I've just brought it up now, and I'll tell you what, I couldn't find out the games, because you had to click on the wee bars up the top right hand side.
2: The wee bar that says League 1, League 2, Championship, what have you.
1: No, just the leagues it says, and you go into that, then it comes up all the leagues.
2: Aye.
1: But I'm learning. Right, John, listen, I need to go coming up to international news.
2: No problem,
1: news.
2: Paul. Thanks for your time, and I will speak to you next week, Paul.
1: And Musselburgh goes through to the Lowland League.
2: Oh, that was very good. Did they beat Holyby?
1: 1-0.
2: Oh, well, that's good. That's him up to the Lowland League. That's very good. Good news for them.
1: Well, someone has to go up now and again. And
2: correct.
1: This time it's them.
2: Correct.
1: Have a good weekend, John.
2: Same here. I'll speak soon, Paul.
1: Thanks for the calls. Bye.
2: Bye-bye.
1: Bye. There you are. That's John Wayne. And we're coming up to international news at 5. And then we move on. And I've got 2 hours still to go. What do you mean by that? Saturday Sport Live finishes at 6. Yep, but I've got an extra programme, a boxing special coming up here on Black Diamond FM.
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5: From the Sky News Centre at 5, Sir Keir Starmer says he will not quit after Labour's devastating local election losses. The Prime Minister insists the right thing to do is rebuild after the party lost more than 1,400 seats, control of the Senate and dozens of councils across England. He says he'll now set out the path ahead. The Environment Secretary Emma Reynolds says now is not the time for change.
6: Yes, we've got to do things differently, but I don't believe that changing the leadership of our party and our government right now is the right thing to do. It would plunge us into instability. It would detract from the good work that we're trying to do.
5: The SNP leader says Scotland must have a choice about its future, especially with Nigel Farage now a potential future PM. The Scottish Parliament now has more pro-independence MSPs than at any point before. British passengers and staff on a cruise ship at the centre of a hantavirus outbreak are being taken to hospital on Merseyside. They'll isolate there after the ship docks in Tenerife tomorrow. Police are hunting the driver of a car which hit a group of pedestrians, leaving one man with life-threatening injuries. Officers say it happened after a row broke out in Arnhill near Nottingham overnight. In sport, and Liverpool were booed off at Anfield after a 1-1 draw with Chelsea in the Premier League. And there was plenty of incident in Bournemouth's 1-0 win at Fulham. Now live to Guy Swindles.
7: There certainly was. The referee, Andrew Madeley, was the busiest man on the pitch just about. He sent off two people in the first half. First Bournemouth's Ryan Christie and then Anderson for Fulham. Bournemouth then took the lead. Brilliant goal from Rayan. But in between, we've seen the bar hit three times. We've seen a miss of the season. We've seen the bar hit again. It finished Fulham 0, Bournemouth 1.
5: Brighton also boosted their hopes of European football with a 3-0 victory over relegated Wolves, and Hearts will look to take another big step towards a Scottish Premiership title with a win at Motherwell. And England remain on course for the Grand Slam in Rugby Union's Women's Six Nations after winning 61-33 away to Italy. That's the latest.
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1: Well, the third part of the programme, but not the final part of the programme, because this is Saturday Sport Live, and after the 6 o'clock international news, it will be boxing, a boxing special, an hour of interviews. I won't have much time to talk. I'll introduce what it's about, and then I'll let the boxers tell you their story, where they come from and how they get on in the boxing at Dalkeith Miners Club. What an event that was. Fantastic. Well run as well. Very well run. And it's a great venue for a lot of different boxing clubs to use for their home shows and other shows as well, as well as other events for the community. So who have we got coming up next? We have it's Lynn Hotspur and it's Paul Curry that's going to come on next. Let's see if we can get Paul on and he can tell us about his game this afternoon. And then we move on, of course, with other calls and baseball as well. And what else have we got? Baseball with Luke Razouk. Calls from Dave McQueenie, Jamie Smith. Right, and we've had bowling with John Wayne on. And then we go on from there. Let's have a quick look. Yeah. Luke Razouk from quarter past five to half past five. I'm just having a look here. So much goes on the end of the programme. To try and keep track all the time. Let's get Paul Curry on. Ooh, there we go. And we're green to go. So, Paul Curry, what is the game? The game was Edinburgh College versus Linton Hotspur with Paul Curry. And at some point later on, I'll give you the results and the fixtures of the football games this afternoon. And just have a quick look here. And update our score sheet, of course. Make sure that it's all full time. And yeah, is it? Yes, it's all full time there. And we'll have a look at the other scores as well. So we're waiting on Paul Curry giving us a call. Let's find out. Let's go to scores anyway, won't we? Scottish Premiership. It's Aberdeen 2, Dundee United 0. Dundee 3, Livingston 0. St Mirren 0, Kilmarnock 3. The top 6, Falkirk 1, Hibernian 3. And Motherwell versus Hearts, 8 o'clock kickoff. Now let's go down the league, Scottish Championship playoffs. I'm just keeping an eye on the phone here as well for Paul coming on. It's Adrianians 1, these are full time scores by the way. Adrianians 1, Alloa Athletic 1. On aggregate, Adrianians 1, Alloa Athletic 3. That's full time. Stenhousemuir 1, Queen of the South 1. On aggregate, it says here, Stenhousemuir 2, Queen of the South 2. And they're into extra time with 103 minutes. It says here, that's what they're telling me. Scottish League 1, playoffs, semi-finals. Hamilton Academical 2, Forfar Athletic 1. On aggregate, Hamilton Academical 5, Forth Athletic 2. The Spartans 1, Clyde 1. On aggregate, Spartans 1, Clyde 3. Scottish League 2 playoffs, the finals, Brother Rangers 1, Edinburgh City 1. And that, it says there, is full-time score. The two playoffs, League 2 playoffs. And that's what I've got on the board. Right then, what's happening with... Aye, and we're well over time as well. Let's say hi. Let's see, because... yep, Paul has been informed of the time, so he knows what time to call in. It depends what people are doing. These are manager of football games, you know, and they've just had a big game today. So I'm hoping that we can get time after the game at some point to talk about the game. After this, it's Baseball with Luke Razook. What a character Luke is. Hi, Russell. Oh, really, really good magic. And we'll find out the event tomorrow, because baseball's played on a Sunday. Maybe a Saturday now and again, but not very often, I think. But Luke knows his stuff about baseball. And Paul Curry knows about football. But where is he? Right, so I've given you the results here. We've got about maybe 8 minutes or so, have we? Before we talk about baseball. And I think Paul's on the phone right now. Let's go live. Hi, Paul.
2: Hi, Russell. Sorry, I've literally just walked at the changing room. We were a 3 o'clock kickoff today, so our game finished a wee bit later.
1: Did I miss a 3 o'clock kickoff?
2: We were 3 o'clock. Oh. As I say, I've literally just walked at the changing room.
1: Sorry about that.
2: No, you're all right. Fine.
1: It's just going to expect. Why a 3 o'clock kickoff then?
2: Just because when they play at the Orium, it's always a 3 o'clock kickoff here for some reason.
1: Yeah, they've got time allocations, and that's what it is.
2: Yeah.
1: Ah, well, the Orium, was that a good place for you to play this afternoon?
2: It should have been. Lovely big Astro, but I think we were 3-0 down after 16 minutes, I think. Just never started the game. Kind of gifted Edinburgh College 3 goals. I think every one of their goals was on the counter attack, so you find yourself 3-0 down early doors, and you're always chasing your tail. We managed to get a goal back before half time. I scored from the penalty spot, and then we went into half time 3-1 down. Second half, we must have created 15 clear cut chances. I mean, I'm talking like inside the 6 yard box, and we're rolling the ball past the post and things like that. And if we had won the game 10-3 today, maybe they could have batted an eyelid. And it's kind of been a bit of a thing for us this season, if I'm being honest. We create so many chances, but just pass them up, and it's ended up costing us again today. We've probably had 20 chances today, and we don't score a goal from open play. It's a penalty in the first half, so really disappointed, if I'm being honest. But it is what it is. We move on.
1: It must be hard to take, scores like that, and the reason why, you drop goals and that, and trying to bring the team up to improve play. Then, even when you're on the pitch, it must be difficult.
2: Yeah, it's tough. But look, the most frustrating thing, for me today is Edinburgh College have had 3 chances and scored 3 goals. We've had 20 chances and no score through open play. It's took a penalty that. Look, you can defend boys and, people miss chances and things like that, but you couldn't even defend that today. The chances that we passed up is incredible. Baffling. Absolutely baffling. And, it is what it is, as I say. It's kind of been a theme for us this season. When we're on top in games and we're, creating chances and things like that, we just didn't put teams to the sword, and we didn't take chances. And look, if you pass up that many chances in a game of football, you can't expect to win the game. So we take our medicine today. Really, really poor result. Really, really poor. Just toothless. Just really, really toothless. So disappointing.
1: That's not your last game, is it, Paul?
2: No, we've got one more. We're at home to Lochgelly next week. Final game of the season.
1: I thought that. I was looking through the fixtures, but I was going too quick. So, what's your thoughts on Lochgelly then?
2: Well, it could end up being a big game for Lochgelly. I don't know their result today, but I think if they won today, they could still go up. So, if they got the right result today, then they'll be coming to us next week, looking to win to get promoted. So, it's a massive pride thing for me. Obviously, we've got nothing to play for, but I still didn't really want anybody coming to our pitch and, beating us and, hearing them celebrate next door and things like that. So, I'll be honest, we'll have a bit of an issue. if Hearts win tonight, we could have an issue. we having players available next week, because, you know, boys will be wanting to go to the Hearts game and things like that. So it's just end of the season stuff. If, you know, if you've not to play for, then sometimes it can be tough to get boys to come. But we'll wait and see what happens, I suppose.
1: Well, Kelly Albert got beat by Wes Calder 3-1.
2: Mate, okay, I'm not sure if that puts him out yet then, or if they can still get up. So I'll need to have a wee look at the table later and see.
1: I'm sorry, I can't help you there, but you'll know better than me what to look for and what.
2: I'll have a wee look later on and we'll see.
1: Right then, any injuries, any cards today?
2: There's a few bookings. I think we had maybe 4 bookings in the first half. Couple for descent and a couple for tackles, but referees just can't wait to get their cards out nowadays, if I'm being honest. It's getting beyond a joke now. No injuries. In fact, I tell a lie. Fraser Martin twisted his ankle, but he's a Hearts fan, so it could have been a tactical injury, if I'm being honest.
1: Oh, come on, you can't say that.
2: We'll see.
1: Your players are loyal to Linton Hotspur.
2: Yeah, of course they are.
1: Of course they are, aren't they? You know as well as me.
2: Just a wee joke.
1: So I take it you're no Hearts. I take it you're no Hearts supporter then.
2: No, I'm a Celtic supporter. So.
1: Right there, that's a big difference. Right then, Paul. Listen, you have a good weekend.
2: All good.
1: Right,
2: no problem.
1: And you just pick up from where you left off today, and let's hope you have a good game next weekend, next Saturday.
2: Yeah, I think what we're going to do this week in training is just get everybody shooting, taking shots, trying to score goals, because we need somebody that can put the ball in the back of the net.
1: Even if it's a last game, you play your best.
2: Of course, I will give it all. It's a game of football at the end of the day, so you turn up to win.
1: And that includes you as well, by the way.
2: Aye, I know, aye. Yep.
1: Right then, listen, you have a good weekend.
2: Good. Cheers, Russell.
1: Thanks very much for the call. Cheers, Paul. Bye.
2: No problem. Bye-bye. Bye.
1: There we are. I said, you've got to play your best. I say that includes you as well, Paul, because he plays for the team as well. Right, what's this?
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1: Right, next call coming up, and we're going to go Luke Razouk with baseball. And let's have a look. Razouk, you know how you spell Razouk? Let's have a wee look. Have I got it? R-A-J-C-Z-U-K. Razouk. There you are. I practiced it for a while so I could get it right. So where is Luke? He's normally not behind, far behind the call, and he's on the phone right now. Let's go live. Hi, Luke.
7: Hello, hi there. Good early evening to you, Russell, in our first pitch daily baseball updates program. How are we doing?
1: I'm doing good. The programme doesn't finish at 6 because I'm doing a boxing special between 6 and 7. And then
7: that's so cool.
1: I was at an event, a boxing event, and I've done about 14 interviews. I think it is 14 interviews. So I'm going to play them after this programme with the boxing.
7: Black Diamond, Black Diamond FM is rocking, on fire. I keep checking the social media updates and stuff. It's all looking really, really nice. Very good. Very busy out there.
1: It is, and then there's one or two other boxing events coming up. One is a boxing event at New Victoria Park on the football pitch. Right, they're having a boxing event with the ring on the football pitch, and also a few other boxing events coming up. So I'll have boxing interviews throughout the next month sometime.
7: Yeah, well, we're boxing tomorrow on the baseball diamond. So we're boxing Edinburgh Cannons, you know. I've got a few updates on the last weekend, as we mentioned. Our game was called off, aka forfeit. So, in the AAA, we had Tayport Breakers beating Glasgow, and then Edinburgh Cannons losing to Edinburgh Devils at the Warriston playing fields, and our score was marked as 7-0 against the Angels. So that marks a victory in a way, but you know, we'd rather play it on the field. And in the single A, we had Tayport losing to Glasgow, so the lower bracket, and Edinburgh Knights beating Glasgow as well. There we go. We had Comets and Eclipse, two teams from Glasgow playing. And tomorrow is a big one, as we call it, a high-octane game, because we're playing the Cannons, and this is a strong formation with some years of tradition. We've managed to pull out a nice lineup, I think. So there we go. Should be fun. And hopefully we'll get that W in, you know. Other than that, on other diamonds, we've got Glasgow playing Edinburgh Diamond Devils, and we've got Edinburgh Angels playing Tayport Breakers.
1: How many Edinburgh teams are there?
7: So we've got, there we go, let's do the count. Edinburgh Diamond Devils, well, Edinburgh Race, I'll start with Edinburgh Race, because that's the club to watch, okay, the fastest growing club in Edinburgh. Well, we've got Edinburgh Race, Edinburgh Diamond Devils, Edinburgh Cannons, Edinburgh Knights Single A, and we've got Edinburgh Angels. So we've got, oh my goodness, yeah, we've got, what, five teams? Five teams, there we are.
1: And it's good how you play each other at certain times. But you said that you prefer to play on grass, right, in the beginning of the chat there. What's the option then if you're not playing on grass?
7: Well, no option really. I mean, look, so it's, as you know, a baseball diamond, we've got dirt, a proper baseball diamond. Well, there are two types really, okay? Your one type of baseball diamond is that your infield dirt is the batting circle and the pitching mound and the sliding pits around first, second, and third base, you know? Or you've got the dirt all around the field. So this is the circles, mound and batting circles, and a path towards second, and a path toward, sorry, first, then second to third, you know? So it's all filled up with dirt. And then around that, you go grass. I mean, you know, other options, indoor, impossible. Too big of a field to have it indoor. So that's that. Unless you know, we build something in the future, which is maybe unlikely for the foreseeable future, I don't think.
1: Well, you know how, you know what area you need for a baseball pitch.
7: Yeah. Yeah, that'll be me on the phone tomorrow to the Edinburgh City Council. Hello, what would you think about Edinburgh Race Baseball Club building a new sky dome in Edinburgh? You know, just next to the Murray Field, for example. Or why don't we just convert Murray Field? Actually,
1: can you not use Murray Field?
7: Wow, that would be something. I mean, I think American football do that. But that would be a big enough space. Yeah, we could do, if we were only allowed. I mean, but hey, baby steps, baby steps. We grow bigger, we build it, And, you know, maybe one day they'll say, hey, you know, tickets are good enough. Let's do a little exhibition game.
1: Exhibition game. What about the fourth? The River Forth. But the thing is, you must be able to swim.
7: Yeah. Well, adding to all the busy stuff around the baseball, had a fantastic session yesterday at Morgan Playing Field from 6 to 8, where we, you know, it was a windless day. And these are very good for us because we can take out all the heavy gear, which is pitching machines and you know. And yesterday we were doing the pitching machine and batting practice at the highest speed on the pitching machine, which is just under 70 miles an hour. And I will just tell you that all the people, and that's newcomers / your AAA players, more experienced players, were hitting that ball out, you know. So we were super happy. It's just the enthusiasm behind it and the training that these guys put into their work just showed effect yesterday. And it was a great day. And it was meant to be 2 hours. We stayed for about 2 hours and 40 minutes, I think. So it was a great day.
1: Is this a standard training day for you then, on a Friday?
7: Yes, exactly. So we've got Wednesdays, Fridays, and Sundays is games between April and October. Wednesday is Holyrood Park, 6 till 8. We usually meet at the Holyrood Palace car park. Lovely area, beautiful backdrop, Arthur's Seat and the Holyrood Park, always beautiful. We always say that whenever we go there, it's different light, you know. So we took tons of photos when we were there, almost like tourists. And then Fridays is Morgan Playing Field, our lovely field from 6 till 8 as well. And that's the place to be because this is where all the equipment is, all the pitching machines, batting cages, you know. So all extended equipment at hand.
1: When you talk about batting cages, you don't know how far that the balls. I say ball. What is it?
7: Ball. Yeah.
1: The ball.
7: Of course.
1: How far the ball's going to go when you hit it in a batting cage? Is there any open batting?
7: Not really. No. So that's no. So batting practice in the field is BP. We call it. And it could either be a soft toss or light pitching where we practice those hits, or we could be from behind an L screen, which is someone just throwing light speed pitches for that practice. So that's in an open space, in an open area, right? But batting cages are predominantly for your batting mechanics, okay, and to learn those moves, you know, and to work on your posture, on that shifting of the weight of the body from the back foot to the front foot, you know, ankle work and all that stuff. So it's not really about how far that ball goes, you know. It's about consistency in swing and making contact, you know. So that's what the batting cage is for. And also batting cage is relatively practical because it contains everything, so we don't have to, you know, if you want to do 20, 30 pitches in a batting cage, we don't have to run after those balls all over the field and foul balls and so on. So batting cage is very practical. And soon enough, after our filming with our new sponsor, Vertura, we'll be getting an additional batting cage. So, soon enough, this trading will be multiple batting cages plus practice on the diamond. So that's all kind of growing and expanding. As long as we get enough hands to help set it up and then, you know, take it down after practice, because that's very important. So all people set the field up and then all players help to put it down.
1: That's the way it should go. When you talk about filming, any further plans on the filming side of it?
7: Yeah, so Lee from Vertura, we had a chat, and it's all confirmed for the 24th of May from 1 p.m. at Morgan Playing Field. So there'll be a filming crew. This is our regular practice, by the way, you know. So we'll be just doing our regular stuff, wearing uniforms, though, for the purposes of the camera and special effects, whatever they've got there in the bucket. That should be a couple of hours of filming, photography, I suppose. I'm still waiting for their photo shoot plan or the action plan, because they'll send it in a day or two. So, but yeah, it's happening, you know. And the day before, 23rd of May, is the is the A Nice Day Out community baseball thing. So we'll be showing baseball to our local Edinburgh community as well, just to show them how fun baseball is and that everyone should try baseball or play baseball in their life.
1: Well, you don't know if you can. You don't know if you can hit the ball unless you try.
7: Hey, exactly. You know, that's it. And again, you know, it's not always fast pitches. We could go slower. We could soft toss it. And so there are a million ways to show you what the fun is. And when you actually hit that, oh wow, yeah, I mentioned Stu last first pitch program. You know, there's a man, a Scottish guy, who only just started baseball. You know, doesn't talk that much. You know, comes with his partner to training, just doing baseball because it seemed like fun when they saw it on our social networks. You see, a few practices and a few games later, you see the man hitting a home run like not many experienced players can hit. All right? There we go.
1: Well, and he's part of your club.
7: Yeah, that's right. He's Stu, he's Edinburgh East Baseball Club, yeah. We've got a pretty impressive lineup for this game on Sunday as well. So have a few players ready to go. We've got a change in the catcher. Normally we had our Hong Kong Alvin catching. He's away this weekend. So we've got Josh, a new catcher from St. Louis, who brings his son as well to practices. You know, so he'll be catching. He kind of, his moves are almost like your kind of your baseball player from the U.S. He's got the smooth moves out there. So it's nice to watch the guy. And other than that, it's the whole international crowd on the field. You know, outfield sorted, so the fly ball should be caught. The mound's all right. We're still looking for pitchers here. Advertising word out there. Edinburgh East Baseball Club looking for pitchers, because it's always about pitchers like Russell, you know. The faster, the better, and the off-speed pitches as well. Curveball, slider, change-up, you know, what have you.
1: I'm good at drawing pitchers.
7: Yeah, very good.
1: Drawing pitchers. Pictures.
7: That's what you like.
1: I know, that's terrible, isn't it? Right, listen, Luke, we need to move on with the programme.
7: Okay.
1: So what are you going to tell us before you leave us this evening?
7: Well, yeah, I mean, we're getting ready. I hope the players are taking it easy this evening, you know, because I need them fresh and sound for tomorrow. We're meeting early to set the field up. If anyone's interested there to visit Morgan Plain Fields, tomorrow's a sunny day, so these always look beautiful. It's a nice day out. We've got a very lovely green area with the Arthur seat in the background. Benches are there. The game starts at 2 p.m., but we'll be there early to set everything up. Our massive backstop, home run line, redraw lines, etc. So Morgan Plain Fields, Peppermill Road, tomorrow 2 p.m. Fizzy drinks allowed, and blankets and barbecue atmosphere on the side. We've got plenty of space to host visitors and existing fans and new fans, of course. So everyone's welcome.
1: I'll be up earlier than you. I'm going to be here.
7: What about you, Russell? Why you never come to our games? You need to come one day with your mic and everything. We'll do a live session from there.
1: We could do a live session on Wednesday night.
7: We could do that. We could do that from Holyrood Park.
1: That's right. I'm saying that I'll be up earlier than you, because I'll be here in the studio at 6:30 tomorrow morning, getting ready for a massive run at Dalkeith Country Park. About 500,
7: oh, yes.
1: 500, 600 runners, right?
7: Wow.
1: 1K, 5K and 10K. Massive event.
7: That's brilliant.
1: I'll be there till about lunchtime anyway.
7: Excellent. Well, enjoy and have fun, okay? And wish us luck for the Edinburgh Cannons game tomorrow. So it's Edinburgh Rays, Edinburgh Cannons tomorrow. Morgan Playing Fields. And thank you very much for tuning in to First Pitch with Luke Rajchuk and the boss, Russell Aitken.
1: Well, let's hope the Cannons have a misfire and you come away victorious.
7: That's that, exactly.
1: Right, Luke, listen, have a great day tomorrow.
7: Thank you very much. Take
1: Cheers.
7: Care.
1: Bye-bye.
7: Bye-bye.
1: Luke, I love chatting to Luke, because there's always a wee bit of fun and of what we talk about as well, which is great. It's not all serious stuff, but it is serious when you're on that pitch and you want to win. Just like football games as well. Musselburgh Athletic, now playing in the Lowland League next season, after their win this afternoon, 1-0. That's all it took, 1-0 against Hillabeath Hawthorn. But well done. So Dave McQueenie coming up next. And they were away to Bathgate Thistle this afternoon. And we're green to go. So Dave McQueenie hopefully will come on next. And then Jamie Smith. Getting closer to the interviews, isn't it? Yeah. Waiting on Jamie Smith coming on next. Sorry, Dave McQueenie, then Jamie Smith. So there we are. What if I do this? What's this? Oh, too late. I was going to do something. Right, let's go, Dave McQueenie. Hi, David.
8: Hi, Russell.
1: Game over, David. What sort of day have you had?
8: Excellent day. Well, excellent game, should I say, and day. Very happy man. 1-2-1 through at Bathgate. So it keeps it wide open. So last game of the season to see who goes down. I think between four teams actually, us, Whitehall, Heriot Watt, and Tynecastle. So it's all to play for next week or so.
1: Well, you're right. Last game sees all.
8: Yep.
1: That's like the Musselburgh game versus Hillabeath. Musselburgh won today and that same clear.
8: Yeah.
1: You know?
8: Is that right? Did Musselburgh win today, right?
1: Yeah, that's right. They won 1-0.
8: That's some promotion. That's good.
1: That's what I'm saying. Last game frees all. You know? You're in the same position.
8: Yeah, a position I wouldn't like to be. I wish I wasn't in. But unfortunately, we are in this position. But we've certainly given it a good go. To recover from, you know, a poor mid-season where we didn't pick up a lot of points and we put ourselves under pressure. But the boys have, in the last two weeks, last week against Leith and this week against Bathgate, absolutely fantastic. Great first half today. Neil Janchek scored a penalty. And then Stevie Thompson with probably the goal of the season, one of the best goals I've actually ever seen in football, shifted it onto his left foot from about 30 yards out, and he hit the top of the roof of the net to make it 2-0 at half time or so. Second half, we started off poorly and gave away a penalty within the first 3-4 minutes. But Bathgate scored, made it 2-1, and it made it a nervy second half. But we got there, we got the 3 points, so it's all to play for next week. We've got Blackburn at home, massive game, as I say, massive game for games for both clubs. So, fingers crossed, it goes our way.
1: You mentioned Leith. What about their score today then?
8: What was it?
1: Oh, let me. Who were they playing against?
8: Oh, I don't know. I don't know.
1: I'll tell you what it was. It was Leith Athletic playing against Preston Athletic.
8: Uh-huh.
1: They got hammered. 6-0.
8: Uh-huh. It just shows you that's football.
1: Just when you mentioned Leith, I thought I'd just give you the score there.
8: Nah, I wasn't really bothered about that result. The results I was bothered about were Heriot Watt, who had a good 1-0 win over at Crossgates, and Whitehall and Tynecastle. So, listen, it's in our own hands. It's up to us. We've got to beat Bathgate next week, basically, and hopefully one of the results goes our way with the other three teams, and we survive and we stay in the first division. Because as I said all season, it's the most competitive league in East of Scotland football, and it shows that with the how, you know, the big there's a lot of teams fighting relegation and the big teams. So you know, all we play for next week, Russell.
1: You say you're playing against Bathgate next week?
8: No. Sorry. We've got Blackburn.
1: Blackburn. Sorry, it's Blackburn. I do apologise, Blackburn. Blackburn next week. So yep. Good luck next week with Blackburn then.
8: What okay, about, thank you very much.
1: Listen,
8: okay.
1: What about your players then? You're okay for players then? No.
8: Today, that's what I'm saying. Today we had Sean Hull was out. He had a virus. Kieran McGackie was out. He'd done his back in training on Tuesday. Louis Swanson was suspended. So there were three guys that got the goals last week that were out today. But the boys that went in today, done the business. got the points, and hopefully I'll have everybody back next week for a very, very important game for the club.
1: Only takes one goal.
8: Certainly
1: one
8: does.
1: Goal to win. That's all you need.
8: Certainly does.
1: And I hope you get it.
8: So they are.
1: Well, I'm being positive. I hope you get it next week, David. And we'll have a chat. We'll have a chat and hear about how the game went for you. But of course, there are other games in the same situation. But I'm wishing you all the best.
8: Okay, thanks very much for that.
1: Have a good weekend.
8: And you. Thank you.
1: Tuesday, bye. There you are. Dave McQueenie, manager of East Houses Lily, comes on every time, every week he'll come on, whether he's winning, whether he's won or whether he's lost or whatever. He's always been there for us and we've always been there for East Houses Lily. Right, and who's coming up next? It must be Burt Island Shipyard versus Dalkey Thistle with Jamie Smith. And we're about 3 minutes earlier than the proposed time. But by the time I finish talking, it'll probably be bang on, if you know what I mean. So let's have a wee look. And there we are. Jamie Smith is involved in futsal as well. I must ask him about futsal. Right, it's a sport I'd like to continue to support in that. But then we support a lot of different clubs and a lot of different sports as well. Right, so like boxing coming up after international news. Right, and I will be introducing it. And of course, I'll leave the boxers to tell you about what they done in the ring and out the ring as well. I say out the ring because you've got a bit of history as well that they talk about, ask them, you know, what about previous fights and that. James Payton is the person who organised that event, Scotland versus Ireland. I don't have time to play his interview from Wednesday night, but if you want to go on www.blackdiamondfm, we're going to go www.blackdiamondfm.com/catch-up, then you'll be able to listen to his interview. Let's have a wee look at, I'll try to find out when it was. Right, let's have a wee look. James Payton. And, well, today is the 9th of May, isn't it? That's right. You want to see my book with notes in it. But, nevertheless, let's go with Jamie Smith here, live on Black Diamond FM. Hi, Jamie.
9: Hello, how are you?
1: I was just talking about you.
9: Oh, yeah. Good old.
1: I mentioned futsal.
9: All right.
1: Is futsal still, is the football season finished or is it still in play?
9: We are, the B team, Carbo, they're finished their season. There's a League Cup that they've got to play on Wednesday. The Super League team have one game to play, but we've not actually been given the date for that yet, so it's more or less finished, yeah, for this season. It's really just getting the break and restructuring a few things for the futsal going ahead, but it's looking pretty positive going forward. It was a hard first season in the Super League, and then never had a home, so we're hoping to have the campus at Dalkeith lined and ready to go next season, and that'll make a world of difference for us.
1: And are you the manager of the team?
9: I'm manager of most things in Dalkeith. I'm the manager of the team there. So we always knew it was going to be a hard season. How they're going to step up. They're playing internationals and teams that have been at the Champions League and stuff like that. So overall, we had a name. And we reached it. It wasn't a big ambitions. It's building on year in, year out. So, and the B team, Cardo, the young laddies, they've done really well this season too. That was their highest finish ever. So, all good at the moment for the futsal.
1: All good for futsal. Was it all good for Dalkeith Thistle today?
9: Unfortunately not. I think it's been a tough few weeks. For Dalkeith, to be honest, they've been finding it hard getting on the pitch. But Ireland, we fancied our chances, to be honest. We went in there, obviously we never had a good week last week against Faltus. We went to Burnt Island, we were confident, we started off really well. I'd say on the we should have been 2-0 up early doors. Keenan Richmond, he admitted himself, he should have done better chances. Really 1-1 with the goalkeeper, and he sent them over the bar twice, and he should be finishing them in the bottom corners. But he knows that, so we kind of go over that. Burnt Island took the lead probably against play. It was just a kind of... They've put the ball long. Darren McTiernan's the lead on the ball, tried to play it to Mikey Andrews, the goalkeeper, and he probably should have just put it out and reset. But he's played it short, and they've nicked in and got brought down for a penalty. So a penalty kick that made it 1-0. It was a good response back from us. 30 seconds later, we've set up the pitch from kickoff, and we've got a throw-in, and then from the throw-in, we've worked the goal, Lewis Russell scoring that. It was quite a nice finish. He's had a couple of chances there and all, probably would have finished half-time 1-1. I'd be honest, I'm disappointed that it was 1-1, because we really should have been about 3 or 4 ahead. Second half, different story. I think we took our foot off the gas completely. It was a mistake for the second goal. Matty Brown, he's just back from injury. He looked like he was tiring, and he's missed a clearance. And they've got in and scored there. It was an opportunistic finish. Basically, it's went wide and they've crossed it in, and the forwards just grasped it, and he's hit the overhead. Could have went anywhere, but it's went in. So it's good that he's done that. That's what we ask our forwards to do, and he took the chance and put in the net. It's 2-1. I think the heads went a wee bit. If I'm totally honest, what rate went a wee bit, and we went over it at full time. Needs to be better. Needs to be better. We changed the shape, trying to go for a goal, and when you're doing that, you're at risk of losing another one. That's what happened. They basically won the ball and got a counter and put away and make it 3-1, and there was no way back from there. I think the heads were down there. But yeah, it's a... We were wanting to go for promotion.

0: could have had, but nevertheless, a win with any game is good for the club.
1: Definitely. We want to finish the season with a win and build on from there. And if you look at it, on the flip side, we've built on from last season, because last season wasn't the best, and we've definitely improved. But we've got to improve a wee bit more again if we want to really challenge. So that's what we've got to look at.
0: Man of the match today, then. You must have someone in mind.
1: Man of the match, probably said Daz McTernan. I know he made a mistake for the first goal, but he's injured in midfield, and he battled hard. That's all you can ask for sometimes.
0: That's all you can ask for, yeah, definitely. Right then, Jamie, listen, you have a good weekend.
1: Indeed.
0: And hopefully we'll catch up with you next Saturday after the game.
1: Definitely, yeah, I'll speak to you then.
0: And you'll have some good news for us.
1: Fingers crossed. Yeah. That's what we're aiming for.
0: Good. That's what I like to hear. Thanks very much, Jamie.
1: Thanks for having me on. Thank you.
0: Right, bye. There we are, Jamie Smith. And assistant manager for Dalkeith Thistle. Jock Landall's the manager. He's been on once or twice as well when Jamie couldn't manage it. So that's the final phone call, right, off the third part of Saturday Sport Live. So we've got about 15 minutes to go, right, and I've got the football results and the football fixtures to come up, right. So I was going to say we'll certainly have some information, right, that I can put out. Let's have a wee look and see what I've got. I usually hold back. There's always sports news, no matter which day or night you look at. Let me have a wee look at my photographs and see what I have got. I'll skip through and let's have a wee look at some of the information, if I can read it. Well, here's one I took today. Over 50s, Rosewell Health Walk. Come and join us every Friday. Enjoy the fresh air, get active and have a chat. Walks led by Walking Scotland volunteer walk leaders. Friday at 1:30 p.m. Meet at the Rosewell Parish Church Hall. Wellbeing at midlothian.gov.uk. I thought I'd take a photograph of that and mention that to you. Boxing, of course. I've got interviews 14 coming up after the international news. But there is an event, and that was Scotland versus Ireland, an international boxing event. Right, I've got a poster here. It says Clovenstone Boxing Club presents the Summer Showdown, Saturday the 23rd of May. Doors open at 12:30 p.m. Tickets are £25. That's Clovenstone. And guess where it's about? Dalkeith Miners at Woodburn Road. Right, EH22-2AT. Right, and you can contact the Boxers on Show or Tommy at 07435-147631. That's 07435-147631. Again, and that is at down there in Dalkeith, Clovenstone Amateur Boxing Club. And that is on, what date was it? 23rd of May. And it's a Saturday. Doors open at 12:30. Well, Saturday Sport Live, they put on a Saturday. I can't go to it, but let's find out if we can get somebody to come on from the event and just tell us beforehand as well. And Dalkeith Thistle Community Football Club, the moment our under 13s Dalkeith Thistle Cardio lifted the Ken Ritchie Cup. Special moment for the boys, the coaches and everyone involved after a fantastic cup final victory. The champions in the Ken Ritchie Cup. And I can't see, I've not photographed the score there. New Battle High School Football Club. It says New Battle are the Scottish champions. Holyrood 3, New Battle 3, C. McInnes and 2 from M. Quinn. It says penalties, New Battle 1-4-2, C. McInnes, R. Thompson, A. McCall, Jai Cranson. Amazing comeback, 3-1 down with 10 to play. New Battle High School. Excuse me.

Anything else I've got or picked up? Let's have a wee look. And no, that's today's games. And these are all items that I've picked up that I thought I would use on the programme. And let's have a wee look. No, just having a look through. I've got to read what it says a bit. And let's see when this is. Right, OK then. Corner Pocket and Dalkeith Darts. Can you run and manage a team? Are you driven for success? We are now recruiting darts teams to represent Corner Pocket Dalkeith. League nights, Tuesday and Friday nights. And what we offer, top-class darts facilities, strong venue backing, incentives for the right teams, competitive environment to grow and succeed. What we are looking for is committed teams, strong leadership, passion for darts, reliability and drive. And it says here, think you got what it takes? Get in touch now. That is the Corner Pocket Darts in Dalkeith. And yeah, there's something for you. And that's just new out, I think. So I'm going to leave that just now. I'm going to go in and have a look at the results and the fixtures and see how all the teams got on here this afternoon on Saturday Sport Live. Where are we? Let's get rid of that. And get rid of that as well. Have I got it? I'll need to go back into everything. When you chop and change what you're looking at, you've then got to go back into where you originally started from. Let's go and have a look at some of the scores for this afternoon's game, or games, I should say. Right, let's hopefully get this up and running. And full-time scores. Football. Scores and fixtures. I might just do the scores and fixtures as well, because I'm not sure how much time I've got later on there. A message coming through. Is it a message or is it a post? Let's just check. And it's Musselburgh Athletic, Lowland League bound. A photograph of the team. Well done, lads. Let's have a look at the scores. In the Scottish Premiership, the bottom six, Aberdeen 2, Dundee United 0, Dundee 3, Livingston 0, St Mirren 0, Kilmarnock 3. The top six, Falkirk 1, Hibernian 3, Motherwell versus Hearts, 8 o'clock kickoff. And then we go down through the leagues and Scottish Championship playoffs. These are full-time scores, remember, semi-finals. Adrianians 1 and Alloa Athletic 2. On aggregate, Adrianians 1, Alloa Athletic 3. Stenhousemuir 2, Queen of the South 2. On aggregate, Stenhousemuir 3, Queen of the South 3. After extra time it's got there, I'm telling you what it says. Scottish League 1 playoffs, the semi-finals. Hamilton Academical 2, Forfar Athletic 1. After extra time, it's Hamilton Academical 5, Forfar Athletic 2. The Spartans 1, Clyde 1. On aggregate, Spartans 1, Clyde 3. Scottish League 2 playoffs, Brother Rangers 1, Edinburgh City 1. And there's the scores, there's the scores for you this afternoon here on Saturday Sport Live. Right, let's have a wee look, and that's today. Let's have a look tomorrow. Let's see what games are on tomorrow. Scottish Premiership, Celtic versus Rangers, 12 o'clock kickoff. And is there anything else? Scottish Women's Premier League 1, Partick Thistle versus Rangers, Hibernian versus Glasgow City, Celtic versus Hearts. And the Partick Thistle game, 2 o'clock, Hibernian game, 4 o'clock, Celtic game, 10 past 4. And relegation round, Aberdeen versus Hamilton Academical, 1 o'clock kickoff, Montrose versus Motherwell with a 2 o'clock kickoff. And that is Scottish Women's Premier League 1. Right,
let's have a look at Mondays. No, normally anything on a Monday, is there? I always go through it just by habit anyway. Let's have a look. Nothing at all. Tuesday, I've got to keep an eye on the time for the international news coming up at 6. Tuesday, right, Scottish Premiership, Aberdeen versus St Mirren, Dundee United versus Livingston, Kilmarnock versus Dundee, all with a 7:45 kick-off. Scottish Premiership playoffs, semi-finals, Dunfermline Athletic versus Partick Thistle, 7:45 kick-off. And that is on Tuesday. What about Wednesday? Let's have a look. Scottish Premiership, Hearts versus Falkirk, Motherwell versus Celtic, Rangers versus Hibernian, all with an 8 o'clock kick-off. There we are, and just scanning right through. Then we go to Thursday, and then we'll finish on Friday. Thursday, is there any games on Thursday? Can't be much left, is there? And let's have a quick look. Nothing of interest. And Friday, let's move on to Friday and have a look. What have we got? Scottish Premier Playoffs, Partick Thistle versus Dunfermline Athletic, 7:45 kickoff. There's always one on a Friday, isn't there? There's the fixtures. You've had the results, and there's the fixtures for this week. The game's coming up. Right, let's have a look at our local scores and local fixtures in East of Scotland Football League. Let's go on and get the results first. I've just got time, I think. And do an update. Everything should be clear in full time. Bathgate Thistle 1, East Houses Lily 2, Blackburn United 1, Lochore Welfare 2, Bonnes Athletic 1, Jeanfield Swifts 0, Burnt Island Shipyard 3, Dalkeith Thistle 1, Camlin 1, St Andrews United 1, Crossgates Primrose 0, Heriot-Watt University 1, Dunbar United 0, Pennycook Athletic 4, Dundonald Bluebell 0, Dunipace 0, Edinburgh Community Football Club 1, Cowdenbeath Central 3, Edinburgh College 3, Lynn Hotspur 1, Edinburgh South 2, Tynecastle 1, Edinburgh University 3, Whitehall Welfare 1, Falthouse United 0, and Canoe 6, Glenrothes 0, Sauchie 1, Harthill Royal 1, Inverkeithing Hillfield Swifts 0. Then we have Hoyt Royal, Albert 0, Livingston United 0, Hutchison Vale 1, Newton Green Star 2, Kirkcaldy and Dysart 3, Armadale Thistle 1, Leith Athletic 0, Preston Athletic 6, Lochgelly Albert 1, Wiscalder United 3, Musselburgh Athletic 1, Hillfeath Hawthorne 0, Newborough 2, Edinburgh United 7, Oakley United 0, Arneson Rangers 1, Ormiston Primrose 4, Tweedmouth Rangers 1, Stirling University 0, Coldstream 5. Then we have Stonyburn 0, Pumpherston 3, Thornton Hibs 3, Lancarty 2, Whitburn 2, Haddington Athletic 3. There's the results from the East of Scotland Football League. And if you want to score the pictures, then you'll have to Google them, won't you? East of Scotland Football League. And check them out. I don't have time to do them just now. There's a good chance we'll have time after the boxing. But that will be after international news in under a minute. This has been Saturday Sport Live with Russell Aiken, taking you right through until 6 o'clock and then up until 7 o'clock with the boxing special here on Black Diamond FM.

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3: From the Sky News Centre at 6, the number of councils lost by Labour in the local elections is now 39, as the misery continues for an under-pressure Prime Minister. Sir Keir Starmer is promising to rebuild and set out the way forward in the coming days after 1,400 councillors lost their seats. Redwall Labour MP Graham Stringer wants the PM to step down.
4: It would be much better if he announced that he was going. I want him to go with the respect of people. He's tried to do a good job. He's failed as Prime Minister, and he should now announce a timetable.
3: Meanwhile, Plaid Cymru has become the biggest party in Wales and the SNP won a fifth term in power in Holyrood. There were also gains for the Greens and the Liberal Democrats. In other news, British passengers and staff on a cruise ship at the centre of a hantavirus outbreak are being taken to hospital on Merseyside. They'll isolate there after the ship docks in Tenerife tomorrow morning. Israel and Hezbollah have been exchanging heavy fire in Lebanon, despite a ceasefire brokered by the United States. Lebanon's health ministry says at least 9 people were killed in Israeli strikes across the south overnight. In sport, in Manchester City are looking to keep the pressure on leaders Arsenal in the Premier League title race. We now go live to Darren Stanage.
5: We're at City 0, Brentford 0. Both sides with chances. Haaland close for City. Kelleher made a big double save from him and Ake on the follow-up. But Brentford have had their moments too. Donnarumma saving a Jensen free kick. And he also flapped a long throw before City managed to clear. So both sides looking dangerous. But it's Manchester City 0, Brentford 0.
3: Meanwhile, Brighton remain in contention for a place in Europe thanks to a 3-0 win against Wolves. They are a couple of points behind sixth place Bournemouth, who claimed a 1-0 victory at Fulham. And in Scotland, Dundee secured their Scottish Premiership safety with a 3-0 win against Livingston. And Wigan have thrashed rival St Helens 32-0 to seal their place in the final of Rugby League's Challenge Cup. That's the very latest. I'm Stevie Shillinglaw.
6: Well, this is Saturday Sport Live, the boxing special, and these interviews were taken down there at Dalkeith Miners Club, an event that if you were down there, you would see Scotland versus Ireland, boxers coming across from Ireland and boxers coming from all over Scotland to fight in this programme. And the organiser was James Payton, and what a fantastic event. He'd done a lot of work himself, but he had a good team with him. So we've got the boxers, men and women. Now, the first boxing interview I've got is Willie John McCartan. And for some strange reason, the other boxer he was up against was Justice Abba. So in reverse order, here's Willie coming up next on Saturday Sport Live, the boxing special. It's just for you. Here at the Miners Club in Dalkeith, it's this big boxing event, Scotland versus Ireland. The first boxer up tonight was this gentleman. What's your name?
7: Hello, my name is Willie John McCartan. I'm from County Down, Tullish, and had a great 3 rounds there with a big man called Justice Abba. I've been following his progress online there on Instagram, and big gentleman he is, great boxer and tough opponent in the ring. I really enjoyed them 3 rounds tonight.
6: And where have you came from for this event?
7: I'm a boxer out of Guildford Amateur Boxing Club. It's just a wee parish around the road from me. I live just outside Lawrencetown, and Guildford's only about a 5-minute drive or a 20-minute cycle from my house. So I'd be training there 3 or 4 times in the week, and then I'm also up in the Irish High Performance Institute in Blanchardstown and the Ulster High Performance up in Jordanstown, Belfast. So, it's great development now this year so far, and big push towards these Commonwealth Games now in the next 3 months.
6: And what about the fight tonight? You were well matched, height-wise, weight-wise?
7: Height-wise, yes. Weight-wise, I think Jabba was... His jab felt like as good as a right hand, to be honest. He's a big, strong boy. And I think I've been about 106 kilo. Maybe Jabba was probably kicking in around 120, but strong fella. Really enjoyed it.
6: What was it, 3 rounds?
7: 3 threes, aye. 3 threes. So I was chatting him before it, and I was chatting him after, and it sort of went in there with no pressure, really. Like, you know, it was a good test match, and... You know, there was nothing really on the line. It was all about learning tonight, and I feel I've made an all-good friend in boxing, which is great, so that's all part of the journey.
6: So, it wasn't a title fight tonight?
7: Test match, so it was, and it was 3 minutes, so it was as good as a fight, you know. I was sparring with a crowd, should you call it, so I enjoyed it.
6: And what about your history in boxing then? What about that? Have you been fighting for long?
7: No, not really. I've just turned 28. Started boxing when I was 20 and been doing it for the past 8 years. I initially started boxing to get fit for Gaelic football and then really enjoyed the sport and sort of preferred it over football in the end. Yeah, this journey sort of took me to Olympic qualifiers and, God willing, the Commonwealth Games this year. So just really pushing on from here and see where it takes me next.
6: Well, good luck. Is there many boxers here from Ireland tonight?
7: There is, aye. There's a squad of 12 of us today, all from Ulster. There's a couple of test matches there. I think Casey Rock's on next. And there's a couple of good lads there as well, mostly Belfast. A couple there from Derry and just outside Maharafelt sort of direction. But there's a good squad of us now.
6: So what about this Scotland versus Ireland? You're representing Ireland.
7: Aye. No, it's great. I always enjoy representing the country. I was in the States there a few months back. I was surrounding St. Patrick's Day. And being an Irishman in America during Paddy's Day, you know, it's always going to be good crack. Like. But yeah, no, I was here last year twice in Glasgow for Ireland v Scotland as well. So that was also a good experience.
6: So what's next for you then?
7: I think Eindhoven in 3 weeks' time. It'll be another international competition over in Holland. So it will. So it's in, I think it's at the end of May. So that's another big one to push towards.
6: You're an international boxer, not a local boxer, are you?
7: Well, I don't know. I'm still fairly local around home, like, but I know I'm enjoying it. That's the main thing. If you didn't enjoy it, you wouldn't do it, you know?
6: Talk me through 3 rounds then. What happened?
7: First three, sort of just touched gloves and I was sort of feeling out my pace. Here's the big ones walked in there now. But I just sort of felt it out and enjoyed it. You know, I knew he was a big, sort of big, strong lad, so I could have to dictate my range and get in and out quickly. It's a wee bit difficult when you're sort of nursing a bit of an ankle injury too, but it was a good 3 rounds. You know, that's the main thing. But I'd said him before the fight and I said him after. I was glad to get the rounds in, so that's the main thing.
6: He's some chap to be facing up in the ring. Look at him.
7: Absolute animal, though. Fuck, at some point, I was saying there to him, I was saying your jab's as good as a backhand, mate. Aye, 100%. No, it was a great fight, really enjoyed it, and it's always good to be in Scotland. I was in Glasgow twice last year, and this is my first time in Edinburgh boxing, so really enjoyed the show tonight.
6: I'm glad you did. Thanks very much for the chat, and I'm glad you enjoyed here in the boxing in Midlothian.
7: Good man, thanks very much again.
6: Well, remember, these are the boxers and they've not that long come out the ring and I had a chance to have a chat and find out how they got on in the ring itself. Right, next boxer, I did say it was Justice Abba here on Blackdown FM. Still looking at the first fight of this evening, or the first bout of this evening, and we talked to Willie John McCartan. But who have we got next?
0: Justice Abba.
6: Where are you from? What boxing club are you boxing from?
0: I box from Glasgow City Boxing Club in Glasgow. Yeah.
6: Is it a big club in Glasgow?
0: Yeah, I'd say it's like a boxing club inside of a gym, and the gym's called Kinnock, and I'd say Kinnock's definitely like one of the biggest boxing gyms in Scotland. So yeah, it's definitely a good gym.
6: Sounds interesting. You are some size, by the way. Muscles in the build on you. I wouldn't like to even step in the ring with you. You know, but the other chap did, didn't he?
0: Yeah, he did. He did, man. I think it's just genetics. Do you know what I mean? It's one of those things, just genetics. But honestly, like, William, he's a good fighter. Do you know what I mean? It was a good test match, definitely. I enjoyed it. Do you know what I mean? It's a little bit different when you've got the head guards on and, like, the big gloves. But probably what I enjoyed about it was just good 3 rounds, good move about. And obviously, that would be my first basically international bout, even though it was a test match, so it's good to get in there with somebody that's got that international experience, do you know what I mean, and just get that under your belt.
6: Did you say you had head guards on?
0: Yeah, we had the head guards on, and then we had the head guards and we had 16 ounce gloves, so if it was a fight we wouldn't have had any head guards and it would have been the 12s. But yeah, man, definitely it was a good fight, good bout.
6: Big gloves, did you?
0: To be fair, my hands do look kind of small, but to other people, they might be big gloves, to be fair.
6: What about this event here at the Miners Club? What do you think about the club overall?
0: Yeah, it's a good venue and it's a good club, do you know what I mean? It's just, I think it's my first time boxing in Edinburgh, so it's definitely a good venue for it to be held at.
6: It's not a club in here, they're just using this event for the boxing itself. There are various boxing clubs round about in Midlothian and some events are held here and it's fantastic. So what about your history in boxing then? What have you done already?
0: Literally my last fight was Scottish Championship, so I literally won the Scottish. I fought three people for that one. That was actually just last month, and then I've won the Intermediates in January as well. And then before that, I won the Western Districts. Didn't get to fight in the last year, but I won the Western Districts the last time I competed in it. So, yeah, and this will be my, obviously, this is my first international test, basically. So, yeah, I've done a fair bit, but we're still getting there. Do you know what I mean? We're still starting off and just going strong, just keep doing what we're doing, and, yeah, just enjoy the process like I'm doing so far.
6: International boxer. Do you put that on your CV, do you?
0: I might need to, man. It's pretty impressive when you say it out loud, do you know what I mean? But it's like, I've always known I've been at the level for a long time. It's just about, obviously, getting there and showing it, do you know what I mean? But, yeah, it's definitely the stage slash level that I definitely belong at. So, yeah, I enjoyed that 100%.
6: What about the group, the boxers through from Glasgow? Is there many here tonight?
0: I don't think there's too... Wait, to be fair, actually, there'll be some boxers from Glasgow that are representing Scotland. I'm not too sure if there's too many. I think there'll be a few. I'm not too sure. But from my gym, to be fair, I know I'm the only person from my gym that's came through from Glasgow City Box Club tonight. So, yeah.
6: Talk me through the fight. Your opponent already has, but
0: yeah.
6: What about your side of the ring?
0: There's always three sides to the story. Do you know what I mean? But, nah, it was good. It's just, I felt like I was just staying on my jab, listening to what the coaches were saying in the corner. I felt like Willie was good at getting it inside, and he's got a nice tight guard, do you know what I mean? So, instead of trying to fight on the inside and break the guard, I felt like keep my distance and box him a little bit more, do you know what I mean? Stay in the jab a little bit more and obviously try to break the guard and try to catch him on the way in, do you know what I mean? But the most important thing for me from listening to the coaches was staying on the jab and controlling the centre of the ring, do you know what I mean? Staying in the centre where you need to be.
6: Not a huge crowd tonight, but I think he'll get busier later on.
0: Yeah, but honestly, it's different, obviously, because the super heavyweights, we're always waiting till the end of the day to fight. We're usually getting here at 12 o'clock and we're fighting at 9 o'clock at night, do you know what I mean? So to get in there first, it was a good feeling because obviously I can watch the rest of the bouts and you can go on to do whatever you want to do for the rest of your day. So, nah, it's definitely good getting in early, man. It's good for a change, do you know what I mean? Good change.
6: You're no waiting and waiting and waiting to the end, are you?
0: Nah, we're just getting it done quickly. That's how it needs to be from now on, honestly. Honestly, my personal opinion, I feel like everybody wants to see the super heavyweights. And you shouldn't have people waiting from the start of the day to the end of the day to watch his box, do you know what I mean? I feel like from now on, super heavyweight should be first, do you know what I mean? We've set the standard today. Everyone enjoyed that bout, clearly, so need to change the ways, definitely.
6: So you go from heavy to lightweight. That's the way it should be.
0: I think you go... They put it from heavyweight to women's, and then it'll be lightweight, to be fair, man, but I don't know, man. It's just... All I know from now on, I think super heavyweight should be first, man. Definitely the most entertaining fights, and it saves me waiting about all day.
6: Well, thanks very much for the chat. After you've just came out the ring.
0: Yeah, thank you. I appreciate it, man. Appreciate it.
6: And your name?
0: Justice Abba.
6: Casey Rock. Don't know what Rock I know is. Josh Rock, and that's with the darts. It's no relations, is it?
8: I'd rather be throwing punches than throwing darts, so we're not related anyway, no, but I wish we were.
6: With that accent, where are you from?
8: I'm from Wicklow in Ireland, County Wicklow.
6: What like is it to box across an island?
8: It's great, you know, it's great to represent your country, it's great to get the international trips, you know, making a national team no matter what country it is, I think it's an amazing achievement. But Ireland, they call us the Fighting Irish, so we think we all have a bit of a mad streak in us, as any boxer I think is a little bit mad if you're stepping into the ring to be punching another person and get punched. But yeah, no, it's great, we've great spirit in Ireland, we've great role models and heroes, so it's a great place to be and a great place to be a boxer in.
6: And what about women's boxing in Ireland, right? It's like women's football here. In Scotland, and in fact the country, it's really taken a long time to take off, but now it's really standing out from the standard football nowadays. What about boxing in Ireland for women?
8: Yeah, I think boxing in Ireland for women is booming at the minute. You know, we had Katie Taylor, she's the one that paved the way for women's boxing in general, so we're lucky enough. She's lucky enough, I came from her club when I first started out, so she's obviously a huge role model to look up to. And yeah, everyone's followed in the way. We've two-time Olympic champion Kelly Harrington as well, so... Yeah, it's tough competition. We've world champions, we've European champions, medals coming in everywhere from the girls. So it's great. We're actually doing better than the boys at the minute on the records. So, yeah, it's great. We try really hard. We're pushing the limits every day. And, yeah, women's boxing in Ireland is flying. We're one of the top nations at the minute.
9: What about the club? What club are you boxing from?
8: I box at a Holy Trinity Boxing Club in Belfast. So, great club. We've world champions, we've European champions in there as well, Olympic medalists. So, it's, you know, you're never going to be the best in the club, which is great. And even the ones that are the best, they're told that they're not the best as well. So, everyone's working and pushing each other along. And it's great to have people that have come from the same place as you achieving all these things. And then you're pushing hard. You know, it can be done by just the normal people from down the road. So, it's great to have role models like that in the club.
9: What about your history in boxing then? Where have you come from? I'm not talking about coming from Ireland, but where have you come from in the boxing world? How many fights have you had?
8: Oh, I've had probably about 100 fights all in. I've been boxing since I'm six. My dad was a professional boxer, so that's where I picked it up from. I just wanted to be like my dad, like a normal young girl, wanted to be just like her dad. Women's boxing wasn't around at the time. So he said, no way can you box. So I just took it upon myself to go down to the local club when I was six. And he hoped that I'd take a few punches. He threw me in with the boys, hoping that I'd take a few punches and that would be the end of me. But I'm still here 17 years later. So,
9: still taking punches. Did you take punches tonight in the ring here?
8: Well, I tried not to take too many in the ring tonight. But no, I was up against a good opponent, Elle Wright. So we just had a test match. So there was no decision in our fight. There was a bit of a weight difference. She's a little bit heavier than me. So, yeah, no, it was good to get the fight in. You know, it's still as competitive whether there's a decision or not. You still, in your head, want to know if you've won or not. So it's great. Great preparation. It's great to be here in Scotland as well for them to host these dual matches. There's always a little bit more competition when you're going national team versus national team. So it's great. Good to keep the competitiveness there.
9: Well, it's not just a local boxer coming down here to go in the ring and you know, have a fight, whether it be an exhibition bout or a belt or that. You're talking about top class boxers like yourself coming along here, going in the ring and showing exactly what you can do.
8: Yeah, no, that's it. It's all about just being the best that you can be and performing. So it's not at the end of the day. In fights like this is all to grow. So we're here to just get better when it comes to the bigger tournaments. This is just a dual match, so it doesn't matter too much. Obviously every fight matters, but when you go to the likes of the national championships, European championships, that's when you want to, you know, be proven where you're at. But these ones here, these are the ones that shape you for those, and they're good competitive bouts, and it's good to just get the ones like this that'll build you on to go on to the bigger ones.
9: We were in the ring. Who came out a winner tonight then?
8: Well, I'd like to hope I did, but it was a test match, so there's no decision, so it was a draw on the cards. But I'd like to say that I won. So,
9: talk me through the three rounds then, the fight that you had.
8: Yeah, no, Elle was brilliant. She's a good, tough opponent, and no matter what I threw at her, she still kept coming, so it's good to challenge yourself like that as well. Good, tough three rounds, high pace, both of us giving everything that we could, so it's, yeah, no, it's great. I was happy with my performance, and, you know, I can look back and, you know, fix a few things that mightn't have gone my way, or a couple of things that did go my way, and that's the beauty of that. You can look back on it and see where you need to improve going forward into the next rounds then.
9: Can you improve or not? Well, only you can answer that. Thanks very much for the chat.
8: Thanks so much for having me.
9: And your name?
8: Casey Rock.
10: Neve Mitchell.
9: Neve, you've been in the ring tonight, haven't you?
10: Yep. Yeah, that's right.
9: But you've been in the ring before tonight many times, haven't you?
10: Yeah, loads. Loads too many.
9: When you say loads, what have you been doing in the history of boxing then?
10: I've won the Scottish Championships as a junior. Junior European Championships, Youth British, Senior British, and I just got two gold international medals back to back.
9: Where do you start and where do you finish? But you're not finished yet, are you?
10: No, not at all. Commonwealth Games next, hopefully.
9: You say hopefully. How do you get in the Commonwealth Games then?
10: Basically, we've been collecting points over the last year, and they all go towards basically the team of 10 that are going, so it's the team's picked off of how many points you have.
9: So what about the history? You've been taking part in all these international bouts, but other than that, have you been boxing as well?
10: Yeah, I've been, not many for my club, but I try and get in as many as I can.
9: So you're picking and choosing, or someone is for you now?
10: Not really picking and choosing, it's just I'm fighting more internationally, so when I have time I'll fight for the club.
9: What club's that?
10: Bohill Miners.
9: And where's that about?
10: Cardenden.
9: Through the west?
10: Yeah. East District.
9: Yeah, but through the west as far as the crow flies.
10: Oh, that's funny.
9: It is, actually. What about tonight? Talk me through the fight tonight. You were up against Isla Grant. What like was it in the ring?
10: Yeah, it was good. It was good to just get going. Basically, it was a last-minute exhibition because I had an Irish girl pull out, so that was meant to be about. So Isla Grant stepped in last minute for the exhibition.
9: Exhibition bouts, do you enjoy them?
10: It's good to get in. It's not as good as winning, but it's good to get in there, and definitely with my home crowd and everything, so it's good to have the support there as well.
9: You've been around. You've been at various... the boxing's taking part in for the public and that. What about tonight here at Dalkeith Miners? What about this place that the event's been held in?
10: Yeah, it's a really good venue, and like I said, I don't get to go in front of my own crowd a lot, so it's good to get back in front of them again and get the support from them.
9: Did you get the support tonight?
10: Yeah, definitely. I had like over 30 people here for me tonight, so it was good.
9: That's fantastic that they come along to support you. That's great. And it does edge you on a bit, doesn't it?
10: Yeah, definitely. Definitely.
9: Why did you take up boxing anyway?
10: I did kickboxing when I was younger, from the age of 5, because I grew up in a rough area, so it was like I got bullied and everything like that. So my dad just put me into kickboxing just to stick up for myself. I stuck at that until I was 12 and then moved over to boxing because there wasn't much opportunities left for me in kickboxing.
9: How old are you now?
10: Turning 20 in July.
9: Still many years in boxing for you, isn't there?
10: Loads more to go. Just the start.
9: It's only the start, but then where will it ever end? Who knows? Only you can tell. And let's hope that you'll be boxing for many years to come, and hopefully you're successful as what it has been in the past.
10: Yep. Thank you.
9: What's your name?
11: Brooke Neely.
9: Brooke, where are you from?
11: I'm from Ardrossan.
9: Where's that about?
11: North Ayrshire.
9: And you've came all the way here to Dalkeith for this boxing event?
11: Yes, I have done. I'm always travelling for fights.
9: You've got blue, you're dressed in blue. Why is that?
11: My box for the Scotland national team.
9: Oh, that must be something, isn't it? Well known?
11: Yes, it is. It's great. I have been boxing since I was 9, so I think that's 12 years now.
9: And how have you been boxing? What have you been boxing in?
11: I've been boxing... I've boxed in Europeans, worlds. I've boxed everywhere around the world. I think countless countries now. I can't even count them.
9: And how did you get on?
11: Good. I got to... Well, I'm just back from Finland and Hungary, and I won a bronze there both times. So it was good to get on the podium for the first season.
9: Oh, fantastic, isn't it? And is that the first line of success that you've had?
11: I've won the British 4 times, the Scottish 6 times, I've won the Westerns 3 times, so I've been boxing since I was young, so I've done it all.
9: Is there anything left?
11: I don't think so, except the Commonwealth Games. I'd love to get selected for that, but I'll find out in a couple of weeks.
9: Wow, that's a long wait.
11: Mm-hmm. Aye, it'll be great. That's my goal for the year even, or just for my whole life. Like, it's amazing.
9: To be picked for the Commonwealth Games... It's a couple of weeks away, right? And the thought about being picked, how do they pick that? Is it due to your past wins or your past success?
11: It's to do with points. So like, if you medal at tournaments, so my 2 bronzes will give me points to go to the games, or my British gold, like anything to do with winning fights or who you fight. Like I just recently boxed a 2-time world champion and I lost, but that'll cause it was she's a high standard, that'll give me a lot more points, so it's good. I've been in with the best recently, so it's great experience for the games coming up.
9: You're the best.
11: I'm the best I didn't anyway.
9: And you know it, don't you?
11: Yes, I would like to think so. Aye, if it was up to my dad, he would say that, definitely.
9: So what are you doing here in Dalkeith then for this event?
11: I just take as many fights as I can. The more fights, the better for the games, definitely. It gets you the more experience. And the girl I just boxed, she was good. So, aye, it'll be a great experience for the games.
9: Talk me through the fight tonight.
11: The first round, I thought I won that. I kept it long, which was, that's my best asset. I'm big for the weight, 51. And then the second round, she closed me down a bit more. Third round, I thought it was quite even, could have went either way, but it was a good fight, close fight. She was strong, that lassie.
9: And you're quite happy with the way the fight went?
11: I would have liked to have won, to be honest, but I am happy with my performance. I know that I can improve all the time. Like, I'll improve and improve until I'm hopefully going to peak at the games and win gold.
9: So it's not one of these fights tonight where nobody wins. You were actually fighting for a win tonight.
11: Yeah, definitely. But I'm no disappointed, so that's what matters, to be honest. I'll fight again in a couple of weeks probably, and then take a rest and then go for the games.
9: Go for the games?
11: Yeah!
9: It's an echo. Go for the games?
11: Yeah!
9: Go for the games?
11: Yes!
9: Oh, Brooke, thanks very much for the chat.
11: Thank you very much.
9: What's your name?
12: Lara Brown.
9: Lara, where are you from?
12: From Dallas Shields.
9: Oh, down the borders.
12: Aye, that's it.
9: Is there a good club down there in Dallas Shields, boxing club?
12: But I actually train at the Bronx in Trinent, so aye.
9: Why the Bronx then?
12: My dad knows the coaches, and when I was younger, obviously, he's the one that took me to the boxing, so I ended up there, and it's a brilliant club.
9: How long ago was that then?
12: About 3 years ago, 3.5 years ago.
9: How long have you been boxing?
12: Just 3.5 years. Well, I used to do it for fitness when I was younger, but properly boxing, 3 years, 3.5 years, something like that.
9: 3 years and you're getting picked for a Scotland team?
12: Aye, it's all gone a bit quick. It's been mental. I love it, and obviously they can see that I've got some sort of potential, so aye.
9: It must be, definitely. Commonwealth Games?
12: Hopefully. I'm on the long list, so that's my hopes anyway.
9: And what about the fights that you've already had? What has your success been already?
12: So I've had a silver in the British Championships. I went away to Sweden and I won the Golden Girl Box Cup. And just there I got a bronze at the GB tournament in Helsinki.
9: Is there anything left?
12: Loads. The Commonwealth Games.
9: What would it mean for you to go to the Commonwealth Games?
12: It would mean absolutely everything. I love boxing, and it's the past 3 years, it's all I've ever known. Dedicated everything to it, and it would just mean the world.
9: Why boxing? Why not any other sport for you?
12: I used to play football, but I think I'm more of I like solo sports. I don't like relying on other people, so I suppose with boxing, it's all you at the end of the day, and I just love it.
9: Well, you certainly do by the sound of you. So, have you got any fights coming up?
12: British Championships are in June, so hoping to get to those. That's really the next big thing for me.
9: Where are they being held?
12: In Scotland, so, aye.
9: Where about?
12: Ravenscraig, I think, so.
9: All right then, so you're hoping to fight for the Scottish. How do you get there in the first place then?
12: So next week is the assessments, so it's 2 days of assessments, and then the Scotland coaches just pick whoever's the best, really.
9: And they're going to pick you?
12: Aye.
9: Oh, well, thanks very much for coming and taking time out after you've been in the ring, but what about the 3 rounds? How did you get on?
12: I got beat the day, beat by the better girl on the night, but she was a tricky southpaw and a good boxer, but it was all brilliant experience, and it's always just good to get moving around and on to the next one.
9: Moving on up.
12: Aye, that's it.
9: Thanks very much.
12: Thank you.
9: 1-2, 1-2. Well, what like was it to be in the ring tonight? We've got a boxer here. What's your name?
13: JP Hill.
9: Where are you from?
13: Belfast.
9: Where's that about?
13: New Lodz, so the capital of north of Belfast.
9: Why you come all this way tonight?
13: We all need experience, but it's good preparation towards the Commonwealth Games, and Scotland's a very good country, so it's going to push us on and mix in with a good level of boxing.
9: And you're hoping to be in the Commonwealth Games?
13: Yeah, I'm hoping to be a number one in Ulster now, so I should be going to the Commonwealth Games.
9: How did you get on the ring tonight?
13: Yeah, did well. I was just learning, just wanted to box differently, and the coach just listened to the coaches. The first round I started off a bit slow, but I just believe in myself to keep pushing, and the second and third round, that's when I up my game and give Leo Church a count in the second round, which puts me off, give me a bit of adrenaline for the fight.
9: Did you win tonight?
13: Yeah, I won tonight, so did.
9: Well done.
13: Cheers, thank you, appreciate it.
9: So why boxing? Why not another sport?
13: Just where I grew up as well, just a bit of a rough area, so boxing's disciplined me from a very young age. My dad brought me into it when I was 4, so it's just been a part of my life and my family's life, so I'm actually very grateful for it. So
9: But tonight, something special for you, isn't it?
13: Yeah, something special. Just good to get the number one, just keep learning, keep improving. And the big goal is the Commonwealth Games.
9: What about the event? The event well set up?
13: Yeah, brilliant setup. It's fancy, so it is. The man I was following, the old church, he brought a very good crowd. It was some atmosphere. Pretty sure it'll probably be fading in the next over, so it was brilliant.
9: And what club are you boxing out of in Ireland?
13: Star ABC, New Lodge.
9: Good club?
13: Yeah, good club. Wee small club, but produced a lot of Irish champions and elite champions.
9: And a future one as well.
13: What is it? Yeah, future one. No, I'm already Irish champion, but soon to be Commonwealth Games champion, that's the goal.
9: So what have you won before?
13: I've won the Irish elite, the Ulster elites. I've represented Northern Ireland in the Commonwealth Games, and I represented Ireland in the World Championships and the Europeans. So I've been always around the world, but it's always nice to have somewhere close, like Scotland. It's like Ireland's cousin. So it's good. It's good to always come over to Scotland. I think I've been here about 4 or 5 times now. It's good.
9: You know, I've came here tonight not exactly knowing what's going to happen, right? But the more I speak to the boxers, there's top class boxers here tonight.
13: Yeah, it's top class. It's always good quality Irish, and the Scotties always bring a good fight. So brilliant show. You get your money's worth as well, so you do.
9: You're right, and it has been good tonight. Thanks very much for the chat.
13: Cheers, thank you, appreciate it. What's your name?
9: Russell,
13: nice to meet you. Nice to meet
9: you. Ryan, have you just come out the ring?
14: Yeah, I've just came out the ring just there.
9: Why are you all dressed in blue?
14: Representing Scotland in this dual match against Northern Ireland.
9: Did you win tonight?
14: Yeah, I got the victory tonight.
9: I wonder how we're doing against Scotland versus Ireland.
14: I'm not too sure. I think we could be up as of right now, but it's a close one.
9: You made a difference.
14: Of course. I added to the good side.
9: Where are you from?
14: I'm from Kilburnie, North Ayrshire.
9: All right, a long way to come for tonight.
14: Yeah, it's a fair wee distance. I'm sure it's like an hour and a half for me.
9: That's no bad.
14: I know. But early in the morning with all the traffic, it's a bit of a struggle.
9: So why boxing?
14: Why boxing? Dad got me into it when I was about 8 years old. To be honest, I never really liked it. I always enjoyed football more. But it was me and my friend to begin with. And as I got older, my friends started dropping out, didn't want to do it. But I stuck to it, and I started to enjoy it a lot more. And that's when I had the real goal to achieve something in this sport.
9: And it was boxing?
14: It was boxing. Not the best idea, but
9: every person I speak to tonight that's got a blue top or shorts on, they've got some history in boxing. Looking for the Commonwealth Games, is that what you're looking for as well?
14: Yeah, definitely. That's the main goal for me as of right now.
9: And what about your history? What have you been doing? What have you achieved?
14: I've gotten a silver in the Europeans under 23s. I've boxed for Great Britain for 3 years. I've travelled all over the world, won multiple gold medals, multiple international medals. So,
9: what is there left?
14: Commonwealth Games. That's what's left for me.
9: What would it mean for you to be to represent, to start with the Commonwealth Games and get a medal as well?
14: Phenomenal. The amount of publicity and audience it will bring to me, especially being a Scotsman, it's kind of hard to get your name out there, especially when it comes to boxing. So this is like the main goal. This will set me up for my next steps in career if I want to turn pro after the games.
9: How old are you?
14: I'm 22.
9: A young lad?
14: I know, but I don't feel young. I've been doing it since I was 8.
9: Aye, that's true. You've had a long history. So what about tonight, mate? Who are you fighting against?
14: De Santos. Another opponent that I could draw against in the Commonwealth Games. So I'm chuffed to beat him tonight.
9: 3 rounds?
14: Yep.
9: How did each round go?
14: I won unanimous.
9: Well, that explains it, doesn't
14: that does,
9: it?
14: That does so.
9: Well done.
14: Thank you very much.
9: And have a safe journey back, and good luck in your career in boxing with Commonwealth Games.
14: Thank you very much. I appreciate that.
6: This is Saturday Sport Live with a boxing special, a programme that's been made up especially for this event, Scotland versus Ireland. You're listening to the boxers, men and women, that took part in the event and their backgrounds. And when you listen to them and you listen to the background of their boxing careers, they're certainly impressive, aren't they? And they're all hoping to take part in the Commonwealth Games. That's their dream, and let's hope that that's what happens. They gain points, they build up points, and then they're picked due to the point system, and then they're pointed that they're in the Scotland team, or they're in the team for the Commonwealth Games. A fantastic event down there at Dalkeith Miners. Great club. Great place for any boxing event or any other social events that's being held down there. And well supported, by the way. The boxing events in Midlothian are sold out. It's that popular, right? And there are various boxing events coming up here, which will be held down there at Dalkeith Miners. I mentioned one earlier on. I don't know if I can bring it up again. And was that not Clovenstone, was it? I'll just have a quick look and see if I can find it. I don't think it'll be that easy. But check out local boxing events and check out their dates as well. And if you haven't been down before, that's it there. Clovenstone, it's a summer showdown. Clovenstone Boxing Club presents Summer Showdown, Saturday the 23rd of May. Doors open at 12:30 p.m. Tickets are £25. And it says here, Dalkeith Miners, 8 Woodburn Road, EH22-2AT, Alpha Tango, as they say. And contact Boxers on Show or Tommy on or at 074-3514-7631 for tickets. That's right, 07-435-14-7631. And that's Clovenstone Amateur Boxing Club that have got an event down there. Another boxing event coming up at New Victoria Park. It's Train for Fight, Bobby Collins. Right, what they do is they have a Train for Fight program, 12 weeks of training, rigorous training, and after that they're matched to a boxer for a fight. This time it's not up there at East House's Miners, it's at New Victoria Park, the home of Newton Grange Star. On the pitch, the boxing ring will be on the pitch, and the tickets have just went on sale. Get your ticket, because it will be sold out. They will have a maximum amount of tickets that they are going to sell. This one was a sellout as well. Scotland versus Ireland. What a fantastic night it was. And of course down there, right, the kitchens and the facilities, you can stand up. You've got a raised area that you can look down on the ring as well. And well run. There was the security guys there and everything that you would need for running a boxing event. And that is thanks very much to James Payton, who I've had live on a programme already. We're into interview 9. 3:26 or 3:26.04. That's to be exact. There you are. Have a listen to this. Who is it anyway? Do I know who this is? Let me have a quick look. And it is, they say, bout number 9. 1, 2, 3, 4, 5, 6, 7, 8, 9. And Kayleigh, I think it is. Is it? Let's have a listen.
9: With an accent like that, you must be from Ireland.
10: I am indeed. I'm from Derry in Ireland.
9: Tonight, you're here in Dalkeith. At this event, where top-class boxers have been in that ring, and you're one of them.
10: Yeah, 100%. Good to be getting the ball back rolling again with an all-early boxer in the ring.
9: Well, Carly, what happened in the ring tonight? There was three rounds.
10: It was a very, very tough 9 minutes. But I ended up pulling out of the bag with a 3-2 split decision. It was a tough fight against a tough girl, but I think I just landed the bigger punches compared to her.
9: You quite happy with that?
10: I'm very happy. But started a bit slow, but then I ended up building a little bit better then. It's just getting the ball rolling again and getting the body moving, getting those rounds under the belt.
9: Who won?
15: me. Carly Irvine won the fight, 3-2.
9: And the talk of the town is the Commonwealth Games.
15: It is indeed. Not long now, just a couple of months down the line.
9: What about your history in boxing then? What have you succeeded in winning before now?
15: So I've been boxing for 10 years and I've won 5 Irish titles. And back in 2024, I won an under-23 European silver medal. And then in 2025, I travelled to China in preparation for the Women's World Championships in Serbia.
9: China?
15: Yeah.
9: All the way to China. Was it worthwhile?
15: Was it what, sorry?
9: Was it worthwhile?
15: Oh, 100%. That was great. That was top class. Like, China has the best female team in the world, and being in the ring with them was an honour. You learned so much, and it just took me to the next level.
9: What club do you box out of?
15: I box out of Oakleaf Amateur Boxing Club in Derry.
9: You box for an amateur boxing club, and yet you're professional, aren't you?
15: Yeah, professional elite. Definitely a high standard anyways. It's tough up here.
9: A professional amateur?
15: Professional amateur.
9: Why boxing then? Why not another sport?
15: I did try football for a while, but the boxing was just a lot more tough, and I felt like it taught me a lot more than what football or any other sport ever could.
9: And the club you box from, is it a big club?
15: Yeah, it is a big club. We recently got a new one, so it's like a high-performance setting on itself. It's top class.
9: When we talk about football, right, women's football has came on leaps and bounds recently in the last few years. What about women in boxing? What do you feel about that?
15: Yeah, women in boxing, I think ever since 2012, whenever the likes of Michaela Walsh went to her first Commonwealth Games, boxing has just took off since then. You've the likes of Katie Taylor and the likes of Lauren Price and all the top female athletes in the world. I think in every sport, women's elite sports have come on leaps and bounds, and it's amazing to see, and it'll only continue to get bigger, I believe.
9: What about boxers in your family?
15: I'm the only one.
9: Only one? So nobody can compete against?
15: No one can compete against me. I'm the only one in the family. Most athletic, I'd say, too.
9: Right, so what about after tonight then? And before you find out if you're in the Commonwealth Games, have you got any fights coming up?
15: At the minute, not much. I'm now in preparation for the 23s, which are in August as well, just towards the tail end of it. But at the minute, it's just looking for whatever's next and just grabbing any opportunity that comes my way.
9: Well, what can I say? But good luck.
15: Thank you very much. I appreciate it.

0: Right, so we continue with interviews from the Scotland versus Ireland international boxing event down there at Dalkeith Miners Club. 1-2, 1-2. Well, what like was it to be in the ring tonight? We've got a boxer here. What's your name?
1: JP Hill.
0: Where are you from?
1: Belfast.
0: Where's that about?
1: New Lodge, so the capital of north of Belfast.
0: Why you come all this way tonight?
1: We all need experience, but it's just good preparation towards the Commonwealth Games, and Scotland's a very good country, so it's going to push us on and mix in with a good level of boxing.
0: You're hoping to be in the Commonwealth Games?
1: Yeah, I'm hoping to be a number one in Ulster now, so I should be going to the Commonwealth Games.
0: How did you get on the ring tonight?
1: Yeah, did well. I was just learning, just wanted to box differently, and the coach just listened to the coaches. The first round I started off a bit slow, but I just believe in myself to keep pushing, and the second and third round, that's when I up my game and give Leo Church a count in the second round, which pushed me off, gave me a bit of adrenaline through the fight.
0: Did you win tonight?
1: Yeah, I won tonight, so did.
0: Well done.
1: Cheers, thank you, appreciate it.
0: So why boxing? Why not another sport?
1: Just where I grew up as well, just a bit of a rough area, so boxing's disciplined me from a very young age. My dad brought me into it when I was four, so it's just been a part of my life and my family's life, so I'm actually very grateful for it.
0: But tonight's something special for you, isn't it?
1: Yeah, it's something special. It's just good to get another win and just keep learning and keep improving, and the big goal is the Commonwealth Games.
0: What about the event? The event well set up?
1: Yeah, brilliant setup. It's fancy, so it is. The man I was fighting, Leo Church, he brought a very, very good crowd. There was some atmosphere. Pretty sure I'll probably be fighting in the next level, so it was brilliant.
0: And what club are you boxing out of in Ireland?
1: Star ABC, New Lodge.
0: Good club?
1: Yeah, good club. Wee small club, but produced a lot of Irish champions and elite champions.
0: And a future one as well.
1: What is it? Yeah, future one. No, I'm already Irish champion, but soon to be Commonwealth Games champion, that's the goal.
0: So what have you won before?
1: I've won the Irish elites, the Ulster elites. I've represented Northern Ireland in the Commonwealth Games, and I represented Ireland in the World Championships and the Europeans. So I've been always around the world, but it's always nice to have somewhere close like Scotland. It's like Ireland's cousin. So it's good. It's good to always come over to Scotland. I think I've been here about four or five times now. It's good.
0: You know, I've came here tonight not exactly knowing what's going to happen, right? But the more I speak to the boxers, there's top class boxers here tonight.
1: Yeah, it's top class. It's always good quality. The Irish and the Scottish always bring a good fight, so brilliant show. You get your money's worth as well, so you do.
0: You're right, and it has been good tonight. Thanks very much for the chat.
1: Cheers, thank you, appreciate it. What's your name?
0: Russell,
1: nice to meet you.
0: And your name?
2: Ross Hutchison.
0: Well, it went to the last second, this fight. In the ring, what went on?
2: It was a good scrap league, probably not my best performance.
3: A bit lazy at times and probably got caught with a couple of shots that I shouldn't have, but felt like I controlled the fight with my straight shots, probably landed all the better shots as well and probably pushed it more, especially in the last round. So.
0: And what were you doing waving your hands about? Who were you waving to?
3: I was just a bit of cockiness, trying to get in a good flow, you know.
0: Yeah, I wonder what you were doing there. Three rounds. So what happened in each round?
3: It was kind of three of the same round. The first two were, I was just sitting outside his range, landing my nice straight shots, kind of catching him when he was coming in. Was dipping the head a lot, so I was kind of whipping him in when he was dipping the head. And then the last round, my coach told me to put it on him a bit, so I just kind of walked him down, hit him with some good shots. So
0: are you quite happy with your performance tonight then?
3: In some ways. I was a bit caught with a couple of silly shots, so probably not as perfect as I'd want, but it was all right.
0: What about your history in boxing? What about your success before now?
3: Just won the Caledonia Box Cup a couple of weeks ago. Before that, I was out for over a year. Just had surgery on my knee. Got told in December I probably wouldn't box again, and then ended up coming back now. So this is my second fight back. So just kind of getting back in the flow of things. So,
0: second fight, how did you

0: on with the last one?
1: Good, I beat the Scottish silver medalist on my first fight back, so it was a good first fight.
0: It can't be bad.
1: Good one for the good scalp on the record, isn't it? So,
0: where are you from?
1: From Dumfries, but I train up in Stirling, so.
0: Yeah, somebody said Stirling right now. Why Dumfries down the borders and yet you're training in Stirling?
1: Just my coach. I went up for a couple of sessions and just kind of clicked straight away. Ian's an unbelievable coach, one of the best in the game, and I just kind of gelled there. And since I've been up there, I've just went from strength to strength, so it's worth the hour and 45 drive up there. So
0: it's a long way. What's your coach's name?
1: Ian McDonald, one of the best about.
0: Well then, what's coming up for you next? Anything in particular?
1: Got our Doghouse Home Show in 2 weeks, and then 2 weeks after that I'm boxing in Dumfries on the Dunhamer Show back home, so it's quite a busy end to the year.
0: Good luck.
1: Thank you very much.
0: Well, tonight's just about over, but this boxer has been in the ring tonight. How did he get on?
2: Yeah, I won a 4-1 split decision.
0: A split decision? How can that work when be a 4-1 win then?
2: So four judges thought I'd won, and then one judge thought he won, so I got the nod.
0: Who were you fighting against?
2: The current Scottish champion.
0: Oh, how did you get on?
2: Well, I won. I fought really good. He's really tough though as well, so it was. I won the first two rounds, I felt fairly comfortably, and then the third round we were both tired, so we both left it all in there.
0: And what's your name?
2: Conor Anderson.
0: Where are you from?
2: So I grew up in Leith, and then I moved to Gilmerton, and my boxing club fights out at Lonehead. So.
0: What boxing club in Lonehead?
2: Hutchinson's Boxing Academy, the best.
0: It would be the best if you're there then.
2: I am there, and there's 100 better fighters, and we've got Big Jamie Stamp and Wee Ollie. There's 1,000 good fighters coming out of my gym.
0: How many boxers from Hutchinson Boxing Club are here tonight?
2: Oh, it's too many to count. We've got so many. I wish I could thank them all for coming.
0: There's only 3 boxers tonight.
2: Oh, there's only 3 fighting, but, you know, you look at the crowd and the support from the club's amazing.
0: How did the boxers get on? You won?
2: I won, and then the other boxers are... The event's not over. We've got Big Jamie Stamp topping the bill.
0: And the last fight?
2: That was Dylan Jones at... He didn't get the win, but he fought his heart out, brave.
0: That's what happens when you belong to a club. You do that, don't you? And you're hoping to get the win. Some win, some lose. But for you tonight, it's been a win. How do you feel?
2: I feel good, but that's a good point. Like, sometimes you win and sometimes you lose, but that's my first win in over a year and a half, and I was quite down and I was quite dark about that, but it'd be so beautiful if I hadn't lost. So you've got to look at the ups and the downs, and you have the ups because of the downs.
0: If you haven't won in over a year and a half, have you been in the ring?
2: I've been in the ring a couple of times. I had some close decision losses, and then, you know, I maybe wasn't training properly, or I didn't have the right mindset going in, but I've worked really closely with my amazing coaches, and tonight I was on the ball and I was ready to go, and I did what I had to do.
0: You were on the ball, you were in the boxing ring, never mind the football.
2: I couldn't handle a football, it's too hard.
0: So what for you next then?
2: I'm fighting next week in Aberdeen, fighting another good opponent, and then just, I missed the Scottish Championships this year, I've just beat the champion, so next year I would like to do the Scottish Championships, win, and then do the British, and then whatever Sandy says next.
0: Absolutely brilliant, good luck.
2: Thank you very much, sir.
3: All right then, we've got 2 interviews to finish the programme this Saturday Sport Live, the boxing special here on Black Diamond FM with Russell Aitken.
0: Tonight at Dalkeith Miners, Scotland versus Ireland. Scotland boxers and Irish boxers. Ladies from both sides in the ring tonight. You were in the ring, weren't you?
4: Yeah. I boxed at 57 kilo tonight, so I did.
0: What's your history in boxing?
4: So I've won 6 Irish titles. I went to the last Commonwealth Games there in Birmingham in 2022, and I've been to, I've represented Ireland multiple times.
0: What a history you've got. Who can beat that?
4: I'm just doing all right, you know, just trying to pick up experience and just see how far I can go.
0: What about coming through here to Dalkeith, here in Midlothian in Scotland, through Ireland, for this boxing event?
4: Yeah, no, it's been good. Just trying to pick up fights. I was out in Turkey there a few weeks ago and picked up a silver medal, so it's good to continue on, the keep the momentum going and keep working towards, hopefully, Glasgow 2026.
3: Is this a full-time job for you?
4: Well, I train full-time, I work part-time, and I study full-time. So I'm very, very busy.
3: What are you studying?
4: Studying sport and exercise science.
3: Quite appropriate, is it?
4: Yeah. It ties in quite well with the boxing, so it does.
3: How did you get on tonight?
4: Good. I won my fight on a unanimous decision, so I did. So I was well pleased with the performance. All I wanted to do was go out and perform, and then results look after themselves, so they do.
3: They normally do, but talk me through the three rounds.
4: Well, I got off to a good start, found my range really well, and then just continued finding my range throughout the three rounds. Managed to get a standing count in the third round, so I did. So just about landing as many shots as possible and just performing.
3: How did Ireland get on overall tonight against Scotland? Do you know?
4: Ireland won 6-4, so we did. So.
3: Ah.
4: We were doing all right, so we were doing all right.
3: Mind you, with the people or the boxers that I've interviewed and looking at their backgrounds, I'm surprised they even got away with one win.
4: Well, we're doing all right, so we are. You know, we go out, we look to perform, and results look after themselves, so.
3: And do you go out as a team like what you are tonight?
4: Yeah, we all train full-time together, so we do. So we have that good team bond, you know, we all look after each other, and we're all good friends, so we are.
3: You're not distanced from each other, you know exactly what's happening with each boxer, which is great.
4: Yeah, we all support each other, we all cheer each other on, and, you know, we all get behind each other, so we do.
3: What club are you boxing out of?
4: Boxing out of the Antrim Boxing Club, so I am.
3: Where's that about?
4: Just about 20 minutes outside of Belfast.
3: A good club? Big club?
4: Nah, not really. It's a small town, so it is. So I have a few kids that are doing all right, so yeah.
3: Probably the biggest club with the most experienced boxers in the whole island.
4: No, I wouldn't think so. So it's not.
3: But you've got a good team here tonight, and I've enjoyed talking to one or two of the boxers, male and female, here from Ireland tonight. And I wish you a safe journey home, and thanks very much for the chat.
4: Yes, thank you very much for having me. Thank you.
3: Jamie Stamp, last on the bill, the last fight tonight. How did it go, Jamie?
2: It went all right, yeah. Lost out on a 3-2 split. But
3: talk me through it.
2: It was a decent bout, back and forth, 50-50, so.
3: What advantage did he have? You're tall enough. Was he as tall as you? What about the reach?
2: Nah, I had the height and the reach on him, but I was coming up a weight to fight him, so it wasn't my natural weight class, so.
3: Another thing, you're not boxing against a boxer who's boxed two or three fights, are you?
2: No, that boy's well experienced, so am I, so it doesn't matter, eh?
3: Well, it does, doesn't it? Come on, it does. Experience makes a lot of a difference. So you didn't go on too well tonight, right? So you're going to go away and have your thoughts about how it went and maybe how you can improve?
2: Yeah, I'll watch it back. I'll get back to training as soon as possible and then I'll improve from it. So that's it.
3: You got in the ring. You done well. Just wasn't your night. But I think that you can actually take a lot out for the fight. And I think we'll see some improvement in the future.
2: Yeah, definitely. Always room for improvement, so.
3: Jamie, thanks very much.
2: Thank you.
3: I'll be back on Wednesday Sport Live between 6 and 8 with more sport for you. Have a good weekend. I'll be at Dalkeith Country Park for the Bluebell Trail Run tomorrow with the team.

0: from the Sky News Centre at 7. The Prime Minister is promising to stay and set up the path ahead after a disastrous set of election results. Labour lost the Welsh Senate and 39 councils across England, with around 1,400 councillors losing their seats. Dozens of Labour backbenchers have now publicly suggested Sir Keir Starmer should step down or set out a timetable for his departure. Labour MP for Derby, Catherine Atkinson, says the PM has her full support.
1: What's in the Britain's best interest is to have a government focused on delivering the change that it was elected to deliver. And the way that we do that is certainly not to copy the Conservatives and chopping and changing leaders.
0: Meanwhile, the Prime Minister has made some new additions to his advisory team. Gordon Brown has been appointed as a special envoy on global finance, while Harriet Harman will work on the government's strategy on women and girls. A car has driven into multiple pedestrians in Arnold in Nottinghamshire, leaving one man in a life-threatening condition. Police are in the process of tracking the suspect down. Israel and Hezbollah have been exchanging heavy fire in Lebanon, despite a ceasefire brokered by the United States. Lebanon's health ministry says at least 9 people were killed in Israeli strikes across the south. In sport, in Manchester City are hoping to cut Arsenal's lead at the top of the Premier League to a couple of points. Now live to Darren Stanage.
2: Where it's City 1, Brentford 0, Jeremy Doku with brilliant curling effort into the top corner to put the hosts in front on the hour mark. Brentford had really frustrated City up to then, should have probably gone ahead. Thiago in on goal but fired straight at the keeper. 3 points here would very much keep City in the hunt for the title, and they are on course for that here. It's Manchester City 1, Brentford 0.
0: Bournemouth's 1-0 win against Fulham boosted their European hopes, while Brighton also remain in the mix thanks to their 3-0 victory over Wolves. And Scottish Premiership leaders Hearts kick off at Motherwell in around an hour. And England thrashed Italy 61-33 to set up a Grand Slam decider against France in Rugby Union's Women's Six Nations. And the French beat Scotland 69-28. That's the latest. I'm Stevie Shillinglaw.
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1: Here's Alex, turning at a junction. Alex cooks a mean Jalfrezi. And here's Sue, waiting to cross the road, off to get a takeaway.
2: Mm-hmm.
1: Sue's a curry fan, but she can't cook for toffee. 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
2: Thanks.
1: Think. 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The highway code rules in Northern Ireland may vary.
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2: From the Sky News Centre at 8, the Green Party has this evening taken control of Lewisham Council in South London, further increasing pressure on the Prime Minister. Sir Keir Starmer insists he won't step down and will set out the way ahead for the government over the coming days. Lambeth and Greenwich councils have also slipped into no overall control after more good results for the Greens. Their former leader Caroline Lucas says people want change.
3: It's been pretty extraordinary. I couldn't quite have imagined that this level of success would have been possible. It's been a fantastic set of results. I think that our message of hope has really resonated with people. So we're going to be in a celebratory mood, I think.
2: Meanwhile, the SNP leader says Scotland must have a choice about its future, especially with Nigel Farage now a potential future Prime Minister. The Scottish Parliament now has more pro-independence MSPs than at any point before. In other news, British passengers and staff on a cruise ship at the centre of a hantavirus outbreak are being taken to hospital on Merseyside. They'll isolate there after the ship docks in Tenerife tomorrow. Israel and Hezbollah have been exchanging heavy fire in Lebanon, despite a ceasefire brokered by the United States. Lebanon's health ministry says at least 9 people have been killed in Israeli strikes. In sport, Manchester City have beaten Brentford 3-0 to keep the pressure on Arsenal in the Premier League title race. They've moved within a couple of points of the leaders, who travel to West Ham tomorrow. Liverpool have edged closer to Champions League qualification but were booed off at Anfield after a 1-1 draw with Chelsea. Manager Arne Slot can understand why their supporters are upset.
4: We always aim for a win, and if we don't win, then we're disappointed, and especially in a season where we haven't won a lot or not as much as people expect us to do, then it's just building up frustration that came out probably after half-time, but I think the players and myself had the same frustration as the fans.
2: Scottish Premiership leaders Hearts are just getting underway at Motherwell, and Dundee made themselves safe from relegation with a 3-0 win against Livingston. That's the latest. I'm Stevie Shillinglaw.
1: Old School Core meets the future of soul. 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
5: 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You share your birthday with Robbie McIntosh of The Average White Band, born this day in 1950. Julie Roberts, a British jazz, rock, soul and house music singer, was born this day in 1962. That's it, short and sweet this week. So once again, if it is your birthday, have a great time. Without any further ado, let's get on with the show. Going to take you back a little back in time from 1979. Do you remember this one, my friends? Don't forget, if you know the words, you can sing along and let your neighbours know you're listening to Black Diamond FM. Here we go.

Working My Way Back to You, song made popular, of course, by the Four Seasons in 1966, and this version by the Spinners from 1979. The lyrics tell about a man who cheated on his girlfriend. When she leaves, he realizes that he did love her and is very remorseful about those past actions. He vows to win her love back. It is in some ways a recasting of the melody from their previous hit, Let's Hang On. This is 1976 now, my friends. Remember this one? From Tavares, yes you do. Heaven must be missing an angel. This goes out to you all. My present to you.

Another great track got to number 15 in the Billboard Hot 100 charts way back in 1976. Peaked to number 3 in the Hot Soul Singles charts. Along with the track Don't Take Away the Music, it spent 2 weeks at number 1. It became the group's only gold record. Great, great track from Tavares. A very good evening to you if you just tuned in. It's great to have your company. This is Clayton B's R&B with you right through till 10 o'clock here on Black Diamond FM. Many thanks to Eleanor for this request, the first request of the evening. Smokey Robinson.

written in 1967 by Smokey Robinson and Al Cleveland. It was on the Town of Motown label. It was later a hit single for the group duet Diana Ross and the Supremes and the Temptations, also on the Motown label. Another great track from the Motown stables. I second that emotion. Many thanks to El

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This is one of the coming your way. This is from AB Music. It's called Slide Into My Groove. 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

Yeah, that's a brand new release for you from AB Music. Slide Into My Groove. What a great track. Were you getting down with your bad self then, were you? I'm sure you were. Got one more newie for you coming up next. 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This is a title, Never Really Mattered. 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

0: Yeah, bringing you right up to date with the R&B music for you in the station. Released just this year, that's from his album Beautiful Day, the sound of Akon for you.
1: So in love with me.
0: Never Really Mattered, brand new track.

0: there you go. It's, who thought could ever do that? A reggae version of the great song there, House of the Rising Sun, from Bill Lovelady in 1980. Good evening. Just tuned in. Where you been? Been here a little while longer, but we're here with you right now, right through till 10 p.m. This is Calvin Richardson continuing with the R&B theme with the title, I Wish He Didn't Trust Me So Much.
1: I know. Yeah. He's supposed to be my man, right?

Yeah, this is a track by Calvin Richardson. It's a cover of the soul classic, I Wish He Didn't Trust Me So Much, on his 1999 debut album, Country Boy. Of course, it was originally performed by Bobby Womack. It tells a story of betrayal, where a man regrets his best friend's deep trust because he's involved with that friend's wife. You listen to Clayton B's R&B. This is a Saturday evening here on Black Diamond FM. This is a dance that took the clubs by storm way back in the day, from 1977, actually. Were you doing your thing then? Were you around then? Which clubs did you go to? Where were you dancing? Where were you doing your thing? Annabelle's, Buster Brown's, Tuxedo Junction. All these great places. Penthouse Suite, yeah.

Yeah, to give it its proper title, Dance, Dance, Dance, Yowza, Yowza, Yowza. That's by the American R&B band Chic, of course, from 1977. It was their first group's first single and hit the US of A, reaching number 6, as well as the United Kingdom and Canada. Did you know that Luther Vandross provided backup vocals? Did you know that? Well, did you? Yeah, you do now. What a great track. I remember this one fondly. I used to play this all the time in the clubs I used to work in. It certainly was a dance floor filler from 1978, of course. Edwin Starr. His Contact. But you knew that, didn't you? Of course you did.

The single was number one in the disco charts for 1 week, guys, from Edwin Starr, of course. It crossed over to the Billboard Hot 100, becoming the highest charting pop single in 7 years, peaking at number 65. Also made the top 20 across here in the UK. It was a top 10 hit, peaking at number 6, early in 1979. Edwin Starr, Car Time.

Gregory sound there from Gonzalez. They were a British R&B and funk band. Became well known as a backing band for the touring R&B, funk and soul stars. The eponymous album was released in 1974 and they recorded a total of 6 albums before disbanding in 1986. Of course, they are best known for the 1979 single success with the worldwide disco hit Haven't Stopped Dancing Yet. Have you stopped dancing yet? Have you? Well, have you? If you just joined us, it's a very good evening to you. Welcome along to the show. You listen to Clean P's R&B right through till 10 o'clock, courtesy of Black Diamond.

taken from the album of the same name, Roadrunner, written by the team of Holland Dozier Holland on the Tom the Motown label, reached number 20 in the US and number 12 here in the UK from 1969.

Yeah, great track there from Laurel Simon from 1979. Laurel, mellow, mellow, right on. I'll see you in part two. News at the top of the hour coming along here in Black Diamond FM. Stay exactly where you are.

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2: From the Sky News Centre at 9, the number of councils lost by Labour in the local elections is now 40, as the misery continues for the Prime Minister. Sir Keir Starmer is promising to rebuild and set out the way forward in the coming days after 1,400 councillors lost their seats. Lewisham in London was last to declare and has seen the Green Party replace Labour. Red Wall MP Graham Stringer wants the PM to step down.
3: It would be much better if he announced that he was going. I want him to go with the respect of people. He's tried to do a good job, he's failed as Prime Minister, and he should now announce a timetable.
2: Meanwhile, Plaid Cymru has become the biggest party in Wales, while the SNP won a fifth term in power in Holyrood. And Welsh Labour has a new interim leader, with Ken Skates taking charge after Baroness Eleanor Morgan resigned. Two men have admitted an anti-Semitic hate crime after targeting a Jewish man in East London. Police say they went to the Clapton area of Hackney before verbally abusing the victim and recording it for social media. British passengers and staff on a cruise ship at the centre of a hantavirus outbreak are being taken to hospital on Merseyside. They'll isolate there after the ship docks in Tenerife tomorrow morning. In sport, Manchester City have kept the pressure on Premier League leaders Arsenal with a 3-0 win against Brentford. They are just a couple of points behind the Londoners with three games still to go. And boss Pep Guardiola says all they can do is keep winning.
4: We didn't do perfectly in Everton. It was tough. But yeah, today come back. And Wednesday, Crystal Palace, the other team was going to play a fine European final. So last season always was difficult because they have extraordinary players and managers. But try to do our job and wait.
2: Meanwhile, Scottish Premiership leaders' hearts are being held 1-1 going into the second half at Motherwell. And England ease to a 61-33 win against Italy to set up a Grand Slam decider against France in Rugby Union's Women's Six Nations. The French beat Scotland 69-28. That's the latest. I'm Stevie Shillinglaw.
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welcome to the second half of the R&B show with Clayton B. Great to have your company once again. Back on form with a great song from Mr. Marvin Gaye from 1977. It's up three different Billboard charts, including the Hot 100, and became a worldwide success. Sometimes uses this song to open up his concerts, and it's also been covered by many, many different acts. Coming up is another new track coming your way from Armorian, the title called The One. Hope you enjoy.

Yeah, that's the last of the new tracks here for you this evening from Omarion, title called The One. Yeah, I quite like that one too. Just released this year. Brand new in the R&B charts. I'd just like to say a very good evening to one of my favorite radio presenters, Jeff Rutherton, down there at Black Diamond FM's studio. He's on most weekdays between 10 a.m. to 1 p.m. And this, he brought me this one, and he says, "Yeah, you should give this a spin. You might like it." Yes, I certainly do. Many thanks to Jeff. It's from Otis Clay. No relation. The only way is up. You might remember this one. Thank you very much, Jeff. Cheers, man.

What a great track from 1980. That's a song by Otis Clay. It was written by George Jackson and Johnny Henderson and originally released in the 80s as a single by Otis Clay. In 1988, it became a chart-topping single in the UK for Yaz and the Plastic Population. Apparently, the song is used as a theme tune to the popular ITV2 ITVB reality television series The Only Way is Essex, which I've never seen in my life. Never intend to. Many thanks to Jeff once again for that great, great heads up there. What a great track. Otis Clay, The Only Way is Up, here on Black Diamond FM.

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0: This is third top 10 hit since 1963, hitting number 9 in the Billboard Pop Singles charts and number 3 in the R&B charts. Many thanks to Eleanor for that one, too. Moving up slightly to 1979. Well, quite a jump, really. Do you remember this one? Did you dance to this in your discos? Did you? Well, did you? Party Hernandez, and You Turn Me On.

No introduction is probably required, but just in case you're from a different planet, of course that's Prince from his album, the second single from 1999. Highest charting, first to reach the top 10 in the US of A, peaking at number 6 in the Billboard Hot 100. It was later released as a double A-side with 1999 peaking at number 2 here in the UK. What a great track. This is Ray Parker Jr. with Radio. It's time to party now. It's been time to party since the very first track of the evening. But we get the message.

Yeah, another great track there from Ray Parker Jr. from 1980, taken from the album Two Places in the Sun. It's time to party now. Been trying to tell you that for the last hour and a half or so, but not to worry, it's plenty of time to come and stay exactly where you are here in Black Diamond FM. 1979. Is this what you've been looking for after all? Is it? Is it love you're after? Or is it something else? Rolls Royce have the answer.

1979 song, of course, by Rolls Royce from this 1979 album, Rainbow Connection 4. It was the last album with lead singer Gwen Dickey before she left to embark on a solo career. It was also the band's fourth highest charting single across here in the UK. Is it love that you're after? Here on Black Diamond FM.

Yeah, that's the sound of Shalimar at Uptown Festival. That was the debut single by the band, released on Soul Train Records in 1977. The song is a medley of 10 Motown classic songs sung over the 1970s disco beat. Did you get all 10? How many did you get? The radio edit Uptown Festival, and this is a short version I played for you. There is a longer version, became a hit, peaking at number 25 in the Billboard Hot 100, and number 10 in the R&B charts, and number 2 in the dance charts. Also charted internationally. After the success of the single, Dick Griffey, the booking agent for Soul Train, formed a vocal group resulting in the first incarnation of Shalimar with Jody Watley, Jeffrey Daniels and Gary Mumford. So there you have it. Great, great track if you wanted to get on the dance floor and do your thing. Moving on now with Steve Arrington from 1985.

Yeah, Steve Arrington there, taken from the studio album from 1985, Songs in the Key of Life. Sorry, Dancing in the Key of Life. Getting mixed up with Stevie. My apologies. Released in 1985 on Atlantic Records. The album peaked at number 185 in the Billboard 200s and number 32 in the top R&B hip-hop list. So not too bad. This is 1979. Of course you know who it is, don't you? Well, don't you? It's Sylvester, of course, and I, who have nothing, not a thing.

That's another great track there from Sylvester from 1979. You remember him, do you? I just about do. I, who have nothing. We got plenty of music here in Black Diamond FM. Music continues all the way through. I'll tell you more about that in just a little while. Stay.

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Many thanks for tuning in. It's been absolutely great to have your company. Don't forget, if you have any requests for next week or any dedications you'd like me to shout on your behalf, do get in touch. All you need to do is drop me a line to studio.cleatonp@outlook.com and I'll do the rest. The music continues all the way through 24/7 here on Black Diamond FM, so don't touch that dial. I'll catch you on the flip side next week, same time, same place. And remember, if you're driving tonight, please take your car. Wishing you all a very, very good night and God bless. Many thanks for tuning into the show. Lots of good stuff still to come. See you on the flip side. Bye-bye.

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1: Did you know HGVs have four zones of limited vision around them? 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
2: From the Sky News Centre at midnight, a former minister's launched an unlikely leadership challenge to Sir Keir Starmer after Labour's disastrous local election results. Catherine West threatened to trigger a contest if the Prime Minister's not ousted by tomorrow. The party lost over 1,400 councillors and 40 local authorities in England. It also no longer the biggest in Wales and lost ground in Scotland. Lord Robert Hayward's a Conservative peer.
3: That's something we're not used to in British politics, is forming coalitions. Yeah. But you're going to see it in Scotland, in Wales, and in a lot of local authorities, including Birmingham.
2: British passengers from a cruise ship hit by a hantavirus outbreak are going to be flown back to the UK after they dock in Tenerife this morning. Those who test negative and show no symptoms will be taken to Arrow Park Hospital on the Wirral. An airline pilot told air traffic controllers, "We just hit somebody," after a person breached security and ran onto a runway at Denver International Airport. The Frontier plane had been taking off for Los Angeles. Britain summoned China's ambassador following the conviction of two men accused of spying on behalf of Hong Kong and China. The Foreign Office says officials raised concerns directly after the case concluded in London. To sport now, Manchester City have beaten Brentford 3-0 to keep the pressure on Arsenal in the Premier League title race. They've moved within 2 points of the leaders. Liverpool edged closer to Champions League qualification but were booed off at Anfield after a 1-1 draw with Chelsea. Manager Arne Slot can understand the supporters' frustrations.
4: "We always aim for a win, and if we don't win, then we're disappointed, and especially in a season where we haven't won a lot or not as much as people expect us to do, then it's just building up frustration. That came out probably after half time, but I think the players and myself had the same frustration as the fans."
2: And finally, in the Scottish Premiership, leaders Hearts were held 1-1 at Motherwell. They go 4 points clear at the top of the table. Dundee made themselves safe from relegation after a 3-0 win against Livingston. That's the latest. I'm Chris Milligan.
0: Lonehead, Newton Grange, Bonnyrigg.
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2: Up and about on a Saturday morning. 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Why? 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We'll also be going back in time with
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2: From the Sky News Centre at 1, Keir Starmer insists he'll lead Labour into the next general election despite mounting pressure after the party's disastrous local election results. The Prime Minister says his fight back will begin this week. Meanwhile, the SNP leader thinks of nationalist leaders in the developed parliaments shows the UK has fundamentally changed. John Swinney says he'll work to make sure Scotland, Wales and Northern Ireland are centre stage. He also said Scots should be given the power to decide their constitutional future before the next general election. These people in Edinburgh say Westminster politics doesn't impact their lives.
3: I don't think he's relevant here, though, Keir Starmer. I think, you know, it doesn't really factor into my thoughts on Labour here. I think that's probably why SNP are so prevalent.
4: I was disappointed the SNP didn't get the majority. I'm glad they're still the major party.
2: British passengers and staff on a cruise ship at the centre of a hantavirus outbreak are being taken to hospital on Merseyside, but isolate there after the ship docks in Tenerife later this morning. A 40-year-old man's been arrested on suspicion of attempted murder after a car hit a group of pedestrians in a town centre in Nottinghamshire. One man's been left with life-threatening injuries following the incident in Arnold. To sport, and Manchester City boss Pep Guardiola says he doesn't know if there'll be another twist in the Premier League title race. His side's 3-0 win against Brentford moves them 2 points behind leaders Arsenal, who play West Ham this afternoon.
5: We are fighting with quite similar with Liverpool in the past and against a colossal team. It's the final Champions League, didn't lose one game in this competition, have been top of the league almost all season, so it's not in our hands now.
2: Liverpool are closing in on Champions League football next season, but were booed off after their 1-1 draw with Chelsea. And finally, Hearts dropped points in the Scottish Premiership title race as they were held 1-1 at Motherwell. Dundee's top flight safety was secured with a 3-0 win over already relegated Livingston. That's the latest. I'm Chris Milligan.
1: Dalkeith, Eskbank, Gorebridge.
0: This is Midlothian's 107.8.